0: joined by Eddie and Mark as usual. Evening, Mark.
1: Evening.
0: Any highlight for you?
2: The highlight for me, I suppose, the highlight was Leeds getting a point, I'd say, but I thought Brentford were excellent.
0: Yeah, a match that they nearly didn't get anything.
2: I thought they were lucky to get the point today, but they were much better in the second half.
0: Yeah. I was looking at racing during the week, and we should send get well wishes to Dylan Brown McGonigal, because he took a heavy fall on Tuesday at the racing in Kilbeggan. And were you watching it at all, Mark?
2: No, I did watch the rowing today, though. Yeah. That was another highlight, I thought.
0: Yeah. He fell, and then there was a couple of horses fell in another race, and they had to actually abandon the race meeting. But Dylan Brown McGonigal is having such a great run in Irish racing at the moment that it really caused a real stir when he went down in the straight and had to be racing was held up for quite a long time while he was attended to, but thankfully he is recovering, so best wishes to him. Yes, the rowing.
3: Two highlights.
0: You were two highlights. Well done, Eddie. Yeah.
3: Well, first one was the Spurs free kick last night. Did you see it?
2: Sports. It went 20 yards over the crossbar.
3: Mateus
2: Tell.
0: Who were they playing?
2: They were playing Newcastle.
3: Yeah.
2: Eddie has tipped Newcastle to be relegated. I think you're going to be very wrong.
0: And Newcastle beat them, did they?
2: 2-0. Yeah,
3: my second highlight was Jeffrey Archer crushing the Pakistan wicket.
0: I can't ask Eddie to expand on it, Mark. Maybe you'd say, tell us why.
2: Will he bowl the Pakistani batsman, yeah.
3: No,
2: you're
3: thinking, wasn't he, though?
2: Yeah. He was. Although
3: Pakistan would be sort of junior B, wouldn't they?
2: This is their worst ever team. This isn't a good Pakistan team at all.
0: But are England getting ready for another for an outing against somebody else, or is that it now?
2: They've one more test to play. They're 2-0 up, but they've won the series. Yeah, mm-hmm. I think they go to South Africa. That'll be a much tougher test for them. Yeah. After that.
3: But with Joe back as captain, the main thing now, Joe Roach, you know that, right? Joe's a captain.
2: Joe's back as captain. Yeah.
3: To see that.
0: I think Mark Eddie should move to the UK, and he could swan between Arsenal and the cricket matches.
3: A couple of years ago, I was over at Ireland, England, and my friend Declan Finnegan, and I went up to the umpire's pavilion in the Lords, and your man said to me, one of these guys in the uniform, says, "Where are you going, sir?" I said, "I'm going into the pavilion." He says, "You're not an umpire." I said, "I am. I'm a GA umpire," and showed me a badge, but I got pushed back down to where I was supposed to be.
0: Sure, it's just a wonder, yeah.
3: So they didn't recognise a GA umpire.
0: Oh, well,
4: I won't comment, Eddie. As if we threw it out to our audience, or many of them might recognise you either. Yeah.
3: Well, John Keane said, "We give you that badge back, will you?"
0: So, just let you know that Mark and Eddie will go through some results in a few minutes, and then we'll have Bray Wanderers with Luke Allen around 8:30, Pitch and Putt with John Manning. We might get to Bill Porter before 9. We have the Camogie with Leanne, and Jerry Russell will tell us how the championships are going in the Midlands. Dave Murray has the local results, including the draws for the quarterfinals of the intermediate, junior A and senior, and Eddie has lots of ladies football, so we'll probably give the last 20 minutes or so to Eddie. I don't know, it won't take that long, but
3: well,
0: you have a lot.
3: We only had under 16, 14 this week. I'll go through the next week's fixtures or the quarterfinals of the adult championships, but under 14 today was big programme.
0: Good stuff. Well, we've allocated lots of time at the end for Eddie. So if you're waiting for News Ladies Football, it'll be around 9:30 or so. Where are you going to start tonight, Mark Brophy?
2: In the Premier League, it finished Chelsea 4, Brighton and Hove Albion 3.
0: Are Chelsea contenders, Mark?
2: I don't think so. I don't think their defence is good enough.
0: Yeah.
2: Although they have brought in Martinez in goal, he's a big improvement on Robert Sanchez. But I think Chelsea might get Champions League, but I don't think they'll win the title.
0: Cole Palmer is playing well for them, doesn't he?
2: He's playing well, as is João Pedro and Morgan Rodgers as well.
0: Mm. So they won 4-3, yep.
2: Leeds United 1, Brentford 1.
0: The Brentford goal was a superb goal.
2: Yeah, from Shadé, and they were very good first half.
0: A second one just before half time.
2: Just before half time, yeah. Leeds improved in the second half. Farker made a couple of substitutions, and I thought Lucas Metcha played really well when he came on. He set up the equaliser for Calvert-Lewin with about 12 minutes to go. They could have won it in the end, but they wouldn't have deserved it overall.
0: And was there other matches?
2: Sunderland 1, Fulham 0. Wilson Isidore with the goal. I think Fulham are going to struggle this season. Manchester United 5, Ipswich Town 2. A hat-trick from Bruno Fernandes here.
0: Well, Ipswich led 1-0 in that.
2: Ipswich led 1-0.
3: And I thought they looked well for the first
2: one. They looked good in the first half.
3: But I should have got a second goal.
2: Could have easily got a second goal, but once Man United took over in the second half, it was one-way traffic.
0: Bruno got a hat-trick.
3: He got a lucky ball too, was kicked in over the defence and it bounced on the line, crossbar, and the referee put the watch on it.
2: Then in the Scottish Premiership, it finished Aberdeen 0, Rangers 1. That's Rangers' first win under Derek McInnes.
0: Yeah. And tell me, was there any results yesterday that were noteworthy in the football?
2: Noteworthy in the football. Well, Liverpool drew 2-2 against Nottingham Forest. Mm. Now, that Forest were ahead twice in that game, certainly.
3: I'll tell you what scared me, Mark, was
2: Hull, of course, winning again against Coventry 1-0.
3: It was the first time Hull and Coventry ever met in the top division.
2: In
3: football. And Friday night, and I tell you, I would come home from Friday. I was in Ockram Friday night watching Pats against Ockram, and I come home and I watched the highlights of Palace and City. I'll tell you one thing, I didn't go to bed too happy.
2: Well, City were very good, but Palace are another team who've sold so many players. Yeah. I think they're going to struggle.
0: I think Mark and myself are coming around to the idea that Arsenal might have won by Halloween. That's your prediction.
3: Well, but watching City on Friday night, they looked to me like a team. They were Cherky, played very well, got a couple of nice goals.
2: Yeah.
3: I said to myself, these guys are not going away.
0: Well, tomorrow night it should be Aston Villa, 3-0, do you think, Mark? Would that be fair?
2: I think Arsenal should beat Villa comfortably. Villa have sold an awful lot of players.
0: 3 or 4 nil, you reckon, Mark?
2: I'm not sure it'll be 3 or 4 nil, but I think they'll win 2-0.
3: Well, we take 2-0, Mark.
0: Right, go ahead, Mark. A championship then?
2: There was nothing on, I think, today in the championship.
0: And anything noteworthy yesterday from the championship that you can recall?
2: The championship.
3: QPR, the great win.
2: QPR, won.
3: They won. Declan Finnegan's team in England.
2: They won.
3: And it was a 7-0. That's Glasgow City, is it? Yeah.
2: The women's soccer there. Charlton are actually top. Charlton have 9 points from 3 games. Wolves have 7 points from 3 games. Swansea 7 points from 3 games. And QPR, as you said, going well.
0: How are Cardiff doing, Mark?
2: From 3 games. Cardiff are 3 points from 3 games. They're down in 13th.
0: All right.
2: Yeah. West Ham, my tip, down in 19th with 2 points from 3 games.
3: Oh. My brother's in despair at the moment, Derby County.
2: Yeah,
3: they're a big Derby fan.
2: They're just off the relegation.
0: One
2: point from 3 games. Stoke City, rock bottom on 0 points. Yeah. Preston on 0 points. And Burnley on 1 point.
3: Yeah. So to be honest, I have no sympathy for Stoke, Mark.
2: Because that goes back to the Arsenal days.
3: Tony Pulis, they broke up more Arsenal players down the years in the Britannia. Yeah.
0: And tell me, Mark, what sort of games are on next week?
2: I have the Premier League games.
0: What's happening next week then,
2: On Friday, it's Ipswich Town against Liverpool. That's an 8 o'clock kickoff.
0: I'd expect Liverpool to win that.
2: You'd expect Liverpool to get their first win.
0: Yeah.
2: Then on Saturday, it's Newcastle against Bournemouth at 12:30. That could be a good game. Brentford at home to Sunderland. I'd expect Brentford to win that. That's a 3 o'clock game.
0: Yeah.
2: Brighton at home to Leeds. Now, Leeds have a dreadful record at the Amex. They've never won there, they're going to have to play out of their skin.
3: Did they ever win at the Goldstone?
2: Oh, they've won at the Goldstone. And they've won at the old Brighton ground. But they've never won at the Amex.
0: Go ahead.
2: Fulham take on Crystal Palace. That's the 3 o'clock. Manchester City take on Coventry, also at 3 o'clock.
3: More pain.
2: Nottingham Forest against Spurs at 3 o'clock.
0: Spurs are really having a tough time, Mark, aren't
2: they? Yeah, and looking at Forest against Liverpool, I can't see Spurs getting anything there. Hull City take on Aston Villa. Well, Hull might have a chance of winning that one as well. I don't think too many teams have started with 9 points and been relegated. Also on Sunday, there's two games. Everton against Manchester United. That's a hard game to call. Yeah.
3: And the next one.
2: And the next one is Arsenal, the huge one. Arsenal against Chelsea at 4:30.
0: Yeah, but I think you're still, as Mark said, the Chelsea defence is so poor, you should...
3: Well,
0: you get at least three goals. That's the case. If I can you score four?
3: Been, Chelsea have always given over the years, especially when your man was playing for them years ago. Remember Drogba?
2: Yeah.
3: Oh, he was a real pain, wasn't he? Drogba, he used to break our hearts.
2: Yeah, he scored a lot of goals against Arsenal.
3: In semi-finals and finals. Yeah. I used to pray to be injured a week before a match.
2: Yeah.
3: You know?
0: Anything else on the football before we go to a break?
2: On the football, well, Chelsea have completed the signing of Aston Villa goalkeeper Emi Martinez.
0: Another one gone from...
3: He's a big loss too, goalkeeper.
2: He's a big loss,
3: World Cup winner.
0: Yeah.
2: The 33-year-old who has been agitating to leave Villa for the last two summers has finally got his wish, as he moved for $7.5 million, signing a 3-year contract at Stamford Bridge.
0: And is he the reserve keeper there then?
2: Played today. He played all right today.
3: Looking for a refund there.
2: Yeah.
0: Well, it was only 7.5 compared to what they do sell for. Anything else on the football?
2: Well, Troy Parrott got an assist in his game for Real Betis, but unfortunately...
0: That was against...
2: They were beaten 5-2 by Levante there.
0: And see who they're playing next Friday night? Real Madrid.
2: Real Madrid, yeah.
0: So they're up again it. Anything else on the football?
2: In the Women's Premier Division, it finished Shamrock Rovers 1, Athlone Town 2 there.
0: How did Rovers do today against Derry City?
2: Rovers, I'll have to get that.
3: They got beaten. They got that up by Cups.
0: They were playing Derry away today.
3: Yeah, but they got beaten in
0: they
3: Europe.
0: They were 3-1 down. Just check the results on that, Mark.
2: Check the result.
3: But they got beaten in Europe on
0: Oh, yeah, that was a disappointment.
3: So they're finished in Europe now, are they?
0: Yep.
3: Rovers.
2: They're finished in Europe. They lost to the Finnish side.
3: Someone said it cost them $6 million or $5 million that result
0: there's a lot of money,
3: getting
0: you see,
3: into
0: yeah.
3: the group stage.
0: Correct, yeah. Next one, Mark, still football?
2: Next one, yeah, just in the Championship there. Jack Moylan continued his strong start to life at Cardiff, getting on the score sheet in a 2-2 draw with Sheffield United in the Championship. Also, Jimmy Dunn scored for QPR in their win there.
0: All right.
2: So, that was against Blackburn. They were actually one down in game.
3: Yeah. Declan was telling me he went up yesterday on the train and he stayed there last night.
0: That's all your football, is it? No?
2: Republic of Ireland goalkeeper Gavin Bazunu has left Southampton and joined fellow Championship side Bolton Wanderers on a 3-year deal. Incidentally, the Championship, there's now playoffs extended to 8th in the league. So
0: what does that mean, Mark?
2: It means that 7th and 8th sides
3: in
2: the Championship
0: there'll be four playoffs now. Right?
2: There'll be six teams in the playoffs.
0: First,
3: second, and third and fourth are up, are they?
2: First, second are up.
3: Definitely up.
2: Third, fourth, fifth, and sixth.
3: Quarterfinal and then a semi-final.
0: Strange how they play. How they're going to get that played, but anyway.
3: Well, they're going to have play an extra round of games over the Easter weekend. I think it is.
0: And is that all the football, Mark?
2: That's all the football.
0: All right. Yeah. Thank you very much for that. You might just tell us how Rovers got on, and we'll take a break and come back with Luke in Bray Wanderers after this. Suspioke.
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0: Now you're on East Coast FM Sunday Night Sport. Thanks to Mark Brophy for reviewing all that Premiership. Any news on the Rovers game?
1: Yeah, that finished 3-3, believe it or not. A fight back by Rovers. Graham Burke in the 72nd minute and Dylan Watts in the 80th minute, bringing them back from 3-1. Earlier, Derry led 2-0 through Ellis Chapman and Michael Duffy, but Michael Noonan pulled one back, and then Ellis Chapman got a second to make it 3-1 at half time. But as I said, those two goals from Graham Burke and Dylan Watts earning a point for Rovers.
0: Yeah, good, because it's good for Rovers because they would have been in not in great form after losing those European matches. But they're great to got a point anyway up in Derry. Not easy.
1: No.
0: Right. What else do you want to tell us about?
1: Yeah, and moving on to rowing.
0: Yeah, that's been a successful day for Irish rowing.
1: Yeah, Ireland claimed 2 silver medals on the final day of the World Rowing Championships in Amsterdam, with Fiona Murta shining in the single sculls and Mags Cremin returning to the podium alongside Conan Bazaya in the mixed double sculls. On Friday, Cremin and Zoe Hyde took gold in the women's double sculls final, and Team Ireland finished out the championships in style with 2 more medals. Murta's powerful closing 500 metres saw her reel in reigning Olympic champion Caroline Floren of the Netherlands to finish second. Less than an hour later, Cremin and Pazaya held off a strong challenge from the USA to take second behind the Netherlands. Last year, Murta pipped Great Britain's Lauren Henry to victory in a photo finish in the single sculls, and while Henry exacted some revenge in claiming gold this time around, it was a titanic battle for silver with Murta coming up trumps. It adds to the strong body of work this season for Murta, who won bronze at World Cup 1 in Seville and silver at World Cup 3 in Lucerne there.
0: Yeah, well done.
1: Moving on to motor racing and Formula One, Lando Norris has signed a new £120 million McLaren contract.
0: Good Lord,
1: to keep him in the British team until at least the end of the 2030 season. It is understood that Norris's 4-year contract extension could be worth up to £30 million a season, to leave the world champion trailing only Lewis Hamilton and Max Verstappen as one of the big sports earners.
0: Extraordinary, isn't it? It must be on next week. I don't know whether is there a Grand Prix next week?
1: I think there is a Grand Prix.
0: Yeah, you can come back to us on that, Mark. Yeah, you can check that out.
1: Moses, in moving on to boxing, and Moses Atoma's rise through the heavyweight ranks stalled after his challenge for the vacant IBF world title ended in a 9th round stoppage by Filip Hrgović at the O2 in London. Facing the toughest test of his 15 fight career against an experienced and durable Olympic medal winner, Atoma took command of the early rounds but tired, and the 8th and 9th swung dramatically in Hrgović's favour. The rivals traded blows in 2 classic rounds, and it was the heart and granite chin of Hrgović that won out, with referee Howard Foster stopping the fight while Atoma was taking a barrage of shots with only the ropes holding him up. Seeing that his fighter had been staggering around the ring in the face of Hrgović's onslaught, trainer Ben Davison threw in the towel, but Foster had already intervened there. Yeah. So he becomes the first Croatian to win a heavyweight title.
0: Well done, yeah. You're still on boxing?
1: Still on boxing. Double Olympic champion Kelly Harrington has been named in Ireland's team for the 2026 European Elite Championships in Sofia, Bulgaria. That's from the 17th to the 25th of September. The Dubliner returned to the ring in December in an exhibition at the Mansion House, reversing her retirement decision following the 2024 Paris Games. Harrington won her 12th national title in January and followed that up with gold at the Four Nations Tournament in Glasgow in June. She recently indicated that the Los Angeles Games was on her radar and is now set for her first benchmark event since her historic Paris win there.
0: All right, and we'll just take a break there, Mark. I know you're going to Katie Taylor. We want to give that a few minutes to mention about Katie's big fight next week. But in the meantime, let's go to Bray Wanderers and say hello to Luke Allen. Evening, Luke.
2: Evening, Mark. Evening, Michael. How are you?
0: Very well. Another challenging week, I'm afraid, for Bray. That's four league losses in five games. It's just, and amazingly, the league table is holding.
2: Yeah, they built a big enough lead, built up, obviously, yeah.
0: Yes, so tell it was at Lone away, and we did say last week it was a banana skin, really, but tell us about it, tell us what happened anyway.
2: Definitely, well, Bray were the better team for the first 15 minutes. It's probably a pattern building up, but did not playing for the full 90 minutes.
0: Yeah.
2: A couple of very good chances before they scored. Jamie Duggan had one from a header, and I think it was Dan McCormick who actually got on the end of another very well-worked move a minute before they scored the goal. So they were well on top, and they're thinking we're going to get back on track here. Andrew Mustali got another goal, so he scored three in two games now for the new signing from the Tampa Bay Rowdies. So yeah. I was looking good after 15 minutes. It was a brilliant finish.
0: Yeah.
2: But unfortunately, that was the end of it from a Brave perspective. Then Athlone took over
0: just before half time.
2: Just before they got their equaliser in the 33rd minute. Brilliant finish. Now it was Will Smith who scored it. Into the top left-hand corner, nothing really Rean Holden could do. But that was them level,
0: and then you were done by one of your own.
2: Yeah, another. We were talking about Sean Brennan before, an old boy, but another Bray Wanderers old boy, Peter Grogan. He went off to America for his studies, so that's how he ended up finishing up at Bravery's home now, and back in the country and banging in the goals for Athlone. So another breakaway goal actually. Old boy, he was shot into the side net for Braves. Braves was a big chance the second half, and then Athlone went down from the goal kick and scored. So,
0: did you have any chances at all to?
2: A couple, nothing to immediately write home. The goalkeeper Brendan Clark had a safe enough second half, bar that out of a boy chance into the side net, just on the error mark. It was a frustrating even for Paul Effman.
0: I thought for a while Harps were going to do you a favour because they were leading at one stage against UCD but lost in the end 5-4.
2: That was a mad game looking at the scores coming through. I didn't watch any of it, but I just thought they were checking the app and there was a goal every time we looked at it.
0: And the only one that went in your favour was Cove 2, Longford 2. They saw a point for each of them. That helped you, of course. And exactly, Kerry making a bit of a dash. They won 3-1.
2: Yeah, no, then they beat Bray 4-0. That kind of started their revival after earning the league. They got their good cup result over Shelburne on penalties, and they've really kicked on since then. I'm pretty confident they'll be in the playoff spot.
0: Yeah, like there's nothing between like UCD are second at 47, Bray are third on 43, Longford fourth on 41, Cove Ramblers fifth on 41, and Kerry sixth on 39, and Athlone on 37. There's very little in that.
2: They're all queuing up there.
0: They're all queuing up. The only ones definitely out of it are Treaty on 30 and Finn Harps on 22, I suspect. Yeah. Maybe Wexford on 24 as well are probably out of it, but it's
2: the last couple of games this season, everybody will be jostling that position, and there's nobody in that. Particularly they're on the prayer on, just have to try and stop it and up against Cork City on Friday. So
0: oh yeah, it's
2: doesn't get any handier.
0: Well, the only thing is in the Carlisle.
2: Exactly. So a return, haven't played at home since the 7th of August. So and they haven't been beaten at the Carlisle prior to that game against Kerry. So that was comes very recently. Yeah, that was we're unbeaten at home up until then. So have a good record at the Carlisle ground.
0: Yeah. Now UCD have to go to Cove.
2: Yes, which is
0: not easy for them.
2: Again, somebody with the need for those two teams will pick up 3 points. But, you know, we're clutching at a few, not quite clutching the straws. Yeah, no.
0: but you were like
2: Longford to do us a favour.
0: Yeah, so UCD are Cove and Longford are playing Kerry. So out of the top six, four of them are playing each other.
2: Exactly. So that's
0: And of course you're playing Cork, but you never know Cork in the Carlisle grounds. So
2: the only reference might be having
0: nothing to be afraid of.
2: Yeah, they were went ahead in that game against Cork City and probably definitely deserved the draw. Could have easily won the game.
0: Yeah, and they're in the position, Luke, where they've effectively won the league anyway.
2: Exactly. Yeah. So I must have a look at the maths. Matt Hinkley confirmed as champion.
0: Well, they're 20 points in front of UCD, and how many games are left? Six.
2: Yeah, wrapped up.
0: Is there about six games left, I suspect? But let's see if I can see. I know Cork City, then Bray go to Kerry. Bray have Treaty at home and then go to UCD.
2: There's seven games left for the title now on Friday night, which is just a bit of motivation for them. the last thing Ray needed. But but 20 clear with 7 to go.
0: Well, anyway, it's an incentive for Bray to get back on the horse anyway. There's no doubt about that, because everybody's in the top six, everybody's playing each other. So things are going to move. Do you want to mention the team on Friday, if you had it?
2: Yeah, it's in front of me.
0: Yeah, good. Yep.
2: So the goalkeeper, that was Rain Hogan, who's continuing to do very well since he's come in for Jimmy Corcoran.
0: Yeah.
2: That's definitely not a position that we've weakened in. Alan Kazenga, it was Jamie Duggan and Declan O'Faggy at centre half, and left back then was Dean O'Shea. And then the midfield was Kyle Tucker and Jamie Ryan. Ahead of him was Ben McCormick, Ajibola Aloy, and Andrew Mustali, and then Tony Natchi Achara on the left hand side. Like, the forward, those first 15 minutes, they look brilliant.
0: Yeah.
2: So hopefully that front four links up with each other.
0: Any injuries at the moment, or are they not too bad?
2: Not the worst.
0: Yeah.
2: And there's no major obviously the loss of Dan Ring, Keane Doyle and Jimmy Corcoran, they're long term ones.
0: Yeah.
2: Well, Jimmy Corcoran injured, the two boys have moved on to new clubs. So
0: right.
2: No, there's no major weaknesses.
0: Right.
2: Or niggly ones obviously won't see Jimmy probably till the end of the season, if not next year. So
0: Right, thanks a million for that. Luke, any news of Coola? What's on the horizon?
2: Rising. The hurlers are on this again, so they're 4-4. Next weekend now we play Lucan Fairfield, and Ballymun are playing St Jude's in that group, so it's finally poised. They're 7, Ballymun are on 3 and Jude's on 2, so take it over that.
0: So our listeners, we have this man's able to report on Dublin GA as well as Bray Wanderers. We are lucky.
2: we'll add a few minutes to this lock off.
0: Thanks a million, Luke. Have a good week.
2: No problem.
0: Thank you. Good night to you, Luke Allen. There, back to you, Mark Brophy. We're going to talk, I think, about Katie Taylor. You better mention what you want to say first about the big fight.
1: Yeah, the big fight is on in Croke Park. It's live on RTE2 from 8 o'clock. Actually, this spell is Katie Taylor against Flora Pillay in their undisputed world super lightweight title bout in Croke Park. It's the first big fight in Croke Park since July 1972, when it was Muhammad Ali fought Al Blue Lewis.
0: It's a long time ago.
1: Ali himself was mobbed by admirers at Leinster House and had a private meeting with Jack Lynch. He had a lengthy televised sit-down interview with Cathal O'Shannon. Eddie Kerr taught him the basics of hurling. Ali himself was very anxious to meet Bernadette Devlin, and she had lunch with him on the day of the fight, where they discussed politics, a subject on which they were perfectly aligned.
0: I wonder how they're going to match this up with what Katie Taylor is. So Katie is a superstar in her own right. She's 25 years, really. It's in 2001, Mark, as a 15-year-old, Katie, she stepped into the ring for her first fight and won that against Alana Oddley from Belfast. And really, she's done very well for herself, because I'm reading on the very good article in one of the papers today, and it said that aside from Rory McIlroy, Pádraig Harrington, Conor McGregor, Katie has done very well. She's 40 years of age at this stage, Mark.
1: 40 years of age,
0: And she's put boxing, really, and ladies' boxing
1: on the map.
0: Of course, that 2012, when I was actually in the stadium, is a memory I think I'll have forever. And then she turned professional in 2016. And what you like about Katie is that she sticks by her beliefs. She wouldn't allow, say, a gambling firm be her sponsor. She's managed to hold those beliefs and never have any controversies in all that time, which is amazing. So, as you say, she's taking on the undefeated French challenger, Flora Pillay, and defending the WBO, WBA, IBF and Ring Magazine titles, and also fighting for the vacant WBC Super Lightweight Championship. And as you say, it's on RTE. For people here in Bray or in North Wicklow, of course, Wicklow County Council have announced that they will have have an area in on the at the seafront bandstand on the Strand Road. There will be 1,500 free places available. You have to register for it, and the fan zone opens at 7, with the main event expected to get underway at around 10. So if you want to get there, register with Wicklow County Council for to attend at the Seafront Bandstand on Strand Road, and that's on Saturday evening, and the gates, the fan zone opens at 7. And as Mark said,

0: here one night for a half an hour many, many years ago. Right, take a break, Mark, because we're going pitch and putt to John Manning. Evening, John.
1: How are you, Michael?
0: Very well. So, ladies inter-county and men's inter-county. Kingswood, Glenville for both of them. So, you hadn't too far to run around, John?
1: Yeah, a bit closer to home this weekend, Michael. Yeah. And Dublin made use of home advantage, I think it's fair to say. Five in a row for the gents team. They won today at Glenville in the senior. Jason Larkin and Gary Healy gave them a fabulous start in the foursomes, total of 42, 12 under par. Paddy O'Connor and Thomas O'Reilly, 45. Garrett Walsh and Stephen Murray, 46. Then in the singles, Healy was in great form again, 9 under par on his own ball, 45. Larkin, 46. Walsh and Murray both shot 50. O'Connor level par, 54. And Tom O'Reilly, 55. That added up to a total of 435, 51 under par, good enough for it. 8-shot win over Kildare, who improved on recent year performances to get second place. Ian Dillon and John Kelly shot 47 for Kildare. Darren Kewan, Anthony Mahoney, 49. Cathal O'Toole and Justin McKeown, 50. O'Toole was brilliant in the singles with a 45. Kewan had 48, Kelly 50. Mahoney and Dillon both had 51 and McKeown 52. That was a total of 443 for Kildare, 43 under par. Mead were actually in second place after the foursomes. Ian Farrelly and Mark Gibney, 45. Paul O'Rourke and Evan Carey, 46. Sean Downs and Tyke Harrington, 47. But Kildare made up big ground in the singles. O'Rourke had a 48 in the singles for Mead. Carey, 49. Harrington, 50. But 53s from Downs, Farrelly and Gibney left Mead one shy of second place, total of 444 for them, 42 under par. Yesterday across the way then in Kingswood, Michael, we had multi-teams in the Ladies Intercounty Championship and Dublin made optimum use of that. That's to encourage more play. They also have a NES category in the ladies as well to encourage more teams to enter, but Dublin really made hay. They won the ladies' gross event with 313. That's 11 under par. Tracy Smith and Ger Ward shot 48 in the foursomes. Glenda Hoey and Sheila Adams, 51. Ger Ward shot a 51 in the singles. Glenda Hoey, 52. Tracy Smith, 55. Sheila Adams, 55. That was a total of 313. And they won by 7 shots from the second Dublin team, who were looking for the bragging rights because they were actually leading after the foursomes. Louise Grace, Siobhan Keeley and Helen Grigsby and Pauline Balfe. But they finished on 320. That's 4 under par. And that 4 under par won on the back 9 tiebreaker from Offaly, who were represented by Lauren Pike, Amy Galvin, Denise Pike and Linda Flanagan, Offaly also finishing on 320. In the net, then, Mead were the winners. Bridie Cummins, Tara Halton, Paula Weldon and Margaret Keneally. From yet another Dublin team, Dublin 3, Irene Reid, Elaine Salmon, Sabrina Ritchie and Teresa King. And Kildare were third in the net category in ladies. Rachel McNamara, Marion Gannon-Kelly, Laura Fogarty and Bridie Kelly. In the gents intermediate yesterday at Glenville, great win for Mead, having a fine weekend for Mead, winning the ladies' net and the intermediate. Paddy Kelly and Anthony Kavanagh, two very experienced men, with Declan Gibney, Dominic Hines, Stephen Knight and Owen Stanley. They finished 3 under par on 483, and they won by 4 shots from Galway, who of course play in Leinster for pitch and putt purposes, and they're really making waves this year in pitch and putt. The Mellows Club in Renmore powering all these Galway successes. James McLaughlin, James Fleming, Donald Harvey, Kevin Walsh, Alan O'Keefe and Tony O'Connor, they finished on 487. Dublin and Kildare were joint third, but Dublin got the verdict on the back nines there. In the Junior Intercounty Championship, it was a win for Westmeath, who benefited from an absolutely outstanding performance by Andrew Coyne, who shot 49, 5 under par on his own ball in the singles. He was joined by Jordan Donoghue, Neil Hannigan, Brendan Clark, Daniel Malloy and Daniel Malone. Total of 492 for Westmeath. They won by 2 shots from a Wexford team comprising Glenn Fortune, Pat Jordan, Colm O'Brien, Brian O'Sullivan, Graham Rowley and Aaron Moorhouse. Down were in third place, of course, down play in Leinster as well for pitch and foot purposes. They just got the better of near neighbours Loud for third place on the back 9 tiebreaker. So 4 more champions crowned in pitch and foot over the past weekend.

0: Michael.
1: Well done. Many weeks now will you go for, John, this is, we're now turning into...
0: We're going to go for, again for right through September and October, Michael.
1: Oh, right.
0: Next weekend we've got the National Boys and Girls Match Play Championships, that's the under-16s, they're on Saturday and Sunday in Atgarvan in Kildare. And the National Interclub qualifying for adults is on Sunday. Two venues there, Stackallan and Trim. But yeah, we'll be going right through because we've got, we'll have the final of that. We've got the National Intercounty Championships coming up in a couple of weeks. They're on in Navan. And we've had the National Mixed Foursomes. And then we're into the classic scrambles. So it'll go right through to the end of October.
1: Well, stuff. Now, Sunday you said National Boys and Girls...
0: National Boys and Girls Match Play. Oh,
1: match play.
0: The preliminary rounds will be on Saturday in Atgarvan. Then the semi-finals and finals will be on Sunday. That's in Atgarvan. And the Adults Inter-Club qualifying is on Sunday. The Leinster qualifying rounds, such as the entry in that actually, two Leinster qualifying rounds rather than one. And they're on in Stackallan and Trim.
1: Right. And when you say the match play, is that a draw when the boys put in the entry and the girls, there's a draw then to see who plays who?
0: The,
1: is that?
0: There are quite a significant number of boys. They're going to play 18 holes stroke play first. The top 32 in that stroke play will qualify to play then the match play.
1: Yeah.
0: And the next 16 down to 33 to 48 will go into a plate event.
1: Yeah.
0: And in the girls, I think the entry there is quite small. I think there are six in it. So they'll play two groups of three on a round robin basis. And the top player in each group will qualify for the final on Sunday.
1: Yeah, good. So there's a challenge for Pitch and Putt Ireland. More girls to play Pitch and
0: Putt. More girls. And it's being worked on, Michael. There's plenty of stuff going on, lots of coaching going on.
1: Yeah.
0: We've got the schools, actually. I should mention they've switched the schools from. Previously, early in the season, May, that's going to be on in October as well. So again, that's all pushing towards trying to encourage participation, certainly in boys, but also in girls. And the signs are good. There are clubs like Port Marnock, clubs like Ryston, clubs like McDonough, which are really pushing the girls. We just need to do more clubs to actually do that as well.
1: Yeah, well, around the country, you'll be pushing an open door if you can encourage more girls to play pitch and putt, no doubt about that. Yep.
0: Definitely.
1: Well done, John. Thanks a million. Catch you next Sunday, please, God.
0: Talk to you next week, Michael. Thank you. Bye-bye.
1: Suspio Gala, begging me to rest you a couple of moments.
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1: 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That's 087-77-111-103. So now, where do we go next? Oh, Bill Porter. Evening, Bill.
4: Good evening, Michael.
1: Yeah, how was your week? I know you only mentioned the Tullamore Half Marathon as the only possible event, but you probably had one or two more.
4: Yes, I had, We'll go to the Waterford Half Marathon. Catherine O'Connor was running in the Waterford Half Marathon. She's training for the Budapest Marathon now on the 11th of October. So this is the first time ever that she's going to Budapest for a half marathon. But Catherine, winning her age category over 45, she's 49 now, but she finished fifth overall. She's looking for to run 124, and listen, she ran 124. Her clubmate, Blaise Kinsey, he ran 125 in the Tullamore Half Marathon. Well done to Brian. Brian Gorn is really having a great year from Kilcool Athletic Club. Kilcool had over 20 runners down at the Leinster Half Marathon down into the Moor. Brian Gorn, he won the over 55s running the time of 1:17. Connor Nolan, who is all Connor's over 65, he only got bet by 10 seconds, and he was second in the over 65s. Justin, he was third over 50. But also that over 50 team, Kilcool won the club team over 50, and they also won the county team over 50 as well. But also the women's team in the over 35, Padula McLaughlin, she was second over 40, and of course they won the Leinster club team over 35 with Eileen O'Toole and Emma Barrett on the team, and they actually finished second county team as well. So that was a great run as well. And as I said, like with county team with Brian Kern and Adam Crowley and Justin Pulch and Connor, like, they won the over 50 team, so well done to them. Like, that was a good win, like winning the over 35 women's team and winning the over 50 men's at the Leinster Championship. So that was a good result, and then having three individual runners and everything as well. Like Tullamore there yesterday had 2,500 runners, so well done to. And of course, well done.
1: That's a great turnout, isn't it, Bill?
4: Yeah, it is a great. Yeah, they had over 20 runners, and listen, Kilcoole have a phenomenal amount of runners, and they have very, very good, and they're doing well in the Leinster Championships and everything like that. So, listen, we'll be looking forward to seeing them in the Wicklow first ever 10K Championship now in 2 weeks' time in Blessinan. That's on the Saturday morning, the Braid Acres 10K. But listen, well done to all the Kilcoole runners. Well done to Catherine O'Connor, winning the over 45, and as I said, she's training from Budapest. So on another note, Sophie O'Sullivan ran a PB today in Italy. She finished second in the 800. She was, you know, she wasn't too far away from the winner. The girl who won it just ran 158 as well, which was a championship's best for that course. But Sophie is, she's not too far away from the Irish record now, 158. So that's a big PB today by a minute. A second and a half or so.
1: Because that's held by Kieran McGeachan at 158.51 from 2024.
4: She ran 158.67 or something, so she's not too far away from it. But Sophie's coming good, you know. She was a little like, she's probably disappointed with the European Championship. But listen, she's only young, and she's a lot of racing to do. Rochelle Agaliki, she ran today. Now, she ran 22.85. Won't get her into the World Cup thing in a few weeks' time. But listen, Michelle got her European medal, so you can't perform all the time. You can't be on top of your game.
1: And Andrew Coscarin was running as well.
4: Andrew ran 3:34. Yeah, he finished in fifth place, you know, today. So 3:34. Listen, I think he'll be happy with that. You know,
1: it was 2 seconds quicker than he did at the Europeans at fortnight ago.
4: Yeah, but you know what? Yeah, the Europeans was the Europeans is not really all about times, Michael. It's all about medals, really. You know, so you never really get fast times in the European Championship, really. It's these races that the races after, like, you know, it's the weeks after you see people running for fast times because they're not chasing medals.
1: I give way to your knowledge. Well done, Bill.
4: So listen, so that's the story. So that's the results and all. And listen, before I go, I want to congratulate Emily Ryan and Martin Hennessy. I was at their wedding yesterday. Emily runs for Parnell Athletic Club, and she's also, her and Caroline Ayton, they will go to run for Ireland next week. She only got married yesterday, but the way things was, she was doing qualifying races 3 weeks ago, and she qualified for the run for Ireland. She'll be going on Thursday, and she will run a 4K completely uphill on the Saturday, and then she'll be running a 21K up and down on the Sunday. So her and Caroline, there's a team of four athletes, and they got on the Irish senior team. So they will be flying to Italy on Thursday, running on Saturday and Sunday. So best of luck to Emily and Caroline. But congratulations to Emily getting married to Martin yesterday. Best wishes to them in the future and everything like that.
1: Now, are you doing anything yourself next week, or what's on?
4: Next week and all. No, the only thing that's on is them two running Moscow. So
1: tell us where they're running again, did you say?
4: They're running in Italy. Now, I don't know. What I know is 2.5 hours, because you know, there's so many different parts of Italy that the likes of it's a World Cup series. It's also a Seven Nations with the likes of Ireland, Northern Ireland, like England, Wales, Scotland, I think it's France. I know Italy, and I think it could be Switzerland.
1: Yeah. You'll have news of it next week anyway, Bill.
4: Yeah, I'll have news of all of that next week, and maybe something else as well.
1: Great. Much obliged, Bill. Have a wonderful week, and catch you next Sunday, please God.
4: Okay, and good evening to everybody. Thank you, Michael.
1: Thanks, Bill. Bill Porter there with news of athletics. Just to mention, I'll be going back to Mark Brophy after the news, because we're just coming up to news time. And just after the news, we're going to have Camogie with Leanne Lifley. Jerry Russell will join us tell us how the championships are going in the Midlands. Dave Murray will tell us how the championships went in Wicklow at the weekend. And of course, Eddie has lots of ladies' football to talk about as well. So we're just going to take a short break for the news, and then please join us for more Sunday Night Sport just after these.
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0: Hey, welcome back to East Coast FM Sunday Night Sport. We're going Camogie next. Yes, we missed Leon last week. Leon was feeling a bit off colour, so we're glad that Leon is able to join us this evening. Evening to you, Leon.
1: How's it going, Michael? How are things?
0: Very well, and you have lots to tell us because your Camogie senior, intermediate, and all championships are up and running. So you can start with results. You can start with results first if you want to.
1: The senior championship this week, Glenealy were home to Kiltegan. Unfortunately, didn't come away with a win there. It was 2-11 to 1-4. But you know, you have to take your hat off to Glenealy. They're really competing in the senior championship, having just come up from intermediate last year, Michael.
0: Yeah, well, I saw they played Bray, and I saw it was 2-14 to 1-7. I remember that last week. Yeah, so they're competing.
1: Yeah, no, and that's fantastic to see. I mean, that's what we want to see.
0: What was the score against Kiltegan, Leanne?
1: 2-11 to 1-4.
0: Oh, right, yeah. Okay, that was...
1: No, not a million miles away either.
0: No, and then was it under Corrie Carnew as well?
1: That's right. Yeah. That was Carnew were home. 3 goals and 9 points to 2 goals and 5 points, Stanagh.
0: Yeah, and of course Annacurra had beaten Kiltegan the previous week, hadn't they?
1: Yeah, so I mean definitely some feathers ruffled in the senior championship, you know. It'll be all up for grabs now with the last two rounds to go, and then Bray obviously were home then to the reigning champions Knockanana, and that was 1-3 to 19 points.
0: 1-3 to Bray.
1: 1-3 to Bray, yeah, 19 points to
0: Knockanana. Yeah, well, they scored 5-12 last week against Carnew, so they're really on fire, aren't they?
1: Yeah. Look, they're not the reigning champions
0: for nothing.
1: For any other reason.
0: And is there another round of senior now next week?
1: There is, yeah. So you've Knockanana who will have Glenealy at home this week. Kiltegan will have Carnew at home, and Annacurra will be taking Bray at home this week.
0: So just to be a Kiltegan against.
1: Carnew.
0: I'll read them out later on again. And the third one then is
1: Annacurra then will be home to Bray, Michael.
0: Okay. Annacurra v Bray. Is there a team with a boy, or is it
1: No.
0: You have six teams.
1: Division.
0: Yeah, so that's they're good. Are you playing those on Tuesday night?
1: That's Tuesday night, yeah.
0: Yeah. Right, so that's the senior. I suppose on the league table there, I suppose Knockanana are in front.
1: That's correct, yeah. Michael, they're holding the top post.
0: At the moment, yeah. Good.
1: At the moment, yeah. And look, the next two
0: rounds
1: tell us who's going to sit where throughout this championship.
0: Yeah, because you'll have another round now on the 8th, yeah, and that'll do. And what way does the top two go into the semi-finals, or how do you figure it out?
1: It'll be 1v4. And 2v3, and then there'll be a relegation final then for 5.
0: All right.
1: Yeah.
0: So there's
1: a lot to
0: play for. You have to keep playing to the end, haven't you? Yeah.
1: Yeah, literally.
0: On to intermediate then. I'm not as up to date, I think. But I think I had to show. Avondale and the Rocks, wasn't it, Jim?
1: That's right, yeah. So Avondale were home and obviously had Arklow 1-3 to 14 points. So Arklow took that win last Tuesday night.
0: Yeah, what was it again? Avondale won
1: 1-3.
0: Yeah, and the Rocks
1: 14 points,
0: yeah.
1: Great scoring.
0: Yeah, and the other game was Aero Ogram.
1: That's right, yeah, and I believe that was a battle. Now, I wasn't obviously there, yeah. Michael, but apparently it was a battle, but Ockram did come away with the win in the end, 2-14 to 2 goals and 4 points to Aero. And, right, you know, again, you have to take your hat off to Aero. They're competing in this intermediate very well. Division went up from Junior A last year.
0: Yeah, and who plays now next on Tuesday night then?
1: So just in that division, Dinard had the bye now last week, so Ockram get the bye this week, but we've Arklow who'll be home to Aeroge on Tuesday night, and Dinard Glen will be home then to Avondale.
0: And Dinard Glen v Avondale, yeah. And in this one, how do you finish this one when it does finish? Is it top?
1: Well, there'll be a quarter final for first off, the 4v5 for quarter final.
0: Oh, right.
1: And then we'll have the semi finals of 1v4 and 2v3. I can't take the credit for that, Michael. It's hats off to Kieran Goff. phenomenal with these fixtures. Certainly can't take the credit for it at all.
0: Yeah, well done, Ciarán. We know Ciarán well. And then is it Junior A or Junior B? Which one is it?
1: Well, we've two. We've both divisions, right? Yeah. So we've Junior A Championship, and this week Avoca were home to Annacurra, and it was 3-10 to 1-5. So Avoca coming away with the win. Cosigan had a bye. And the Knockananna and Kearney Knockananna. Every Friday night for the Junior A. So this week we've got Cosigan, who are home to Avoca, Annacurra will be home to Knockananna, and Kearney will have a bye this week then.
0: So Cosigan v Avoca, and who's the other one you said?
1: Annacurra will be home to Knockananna.
0: Annacurra v Knockananna. Yeah, and I guess that you finished that one the same way as you finished the intermediate, since there's five in it. Yeah.
1: That'll be right, yeah. So there'll be a quarter final, and there'll be no relegation with that one.
0: No relegation. And is there relegation in the intermediate?
1: Let me think about that.
0: You don't have to answer it. Don't worry.
1: No, there won't be a relegation. We'll have a team, obviously, hopefully, you know, going up to the junior. There will be a relegation, because if we have a team coming down from the seniors, we'll have one going up from the intermediate.
0: Yeah, there will be a relegation.
1: There will be a relegation with the intermediate, yeah.
0: Good. And then Junior B?
1: Junior B then, Air Oak were out against Arklow this week. They came away with the win, 5-8 to 1-6.
0: Yep.
1: Unfortunately, Kilcool and St. Pat's didn't go ahead last week, but I believe that's refixed now for tomorrow evening. So that'll kick off the Junior B this week. And then Friday night, then Arklow will be home to St. Pat's, and Air Oak will be home to Kilcool.
0: Well, I just make a note of those again. So Friday night, say that again. It's
1: Monday night, Kilcool and St. Pat's.
0: Kilcool, St. Pat's. That's tomorrow night.
1: That's tomorrow evening, yeah.
0: Yeah, that's the 31st, yeah. And then on the...
1: On Friday evening, then, we'll have Arklow, who'll be home to St. Pat's.
0: Yeah.
1: And Errol, then, who'll be home to Kilcool.
0: Yeah, so it's good to see clubs with second teams, isn't it? Yeah.
1: It's fantastic, Michael. I mean, we've had that conversation before. It's great to see it.
0: Yeah.
1: It just means that, you know, everyone is getting some game time, which is the main thing, and it's you know, the Junior A to Junior B are fantastic divisions to have there. Particularly, you know, if you've got a panel of over 30 girls, the last thing you want is to see 15 of them sitting on the bench. The goal is to get everyone playing camogie, you know.
0: Oh, yes, yeah.
1: I know even there in Annacurra, like, you know, that's the situation we would find ourselves in if we didn't have that second team. There'd be a number of girls who probably wouldn't get competitive game time throughout the year. So, again, I have to commend Ciarán Gough, you know, and his ability to put together those fixtures for all those divisions.
0: Yeah, but as well as that, you got to admire clubs like Annacurra, because here they are playing ladies football and camogie and competing in both of them.
1: Absolutely, you know, and we're not lone soldiers in that either.
0: No.
1: I mean, you've Knockananna there, and you know the majority of those girls are playing with Tinnahealy as well.
0: Yeah.
1: You've Arklow, who are doing it as well. Avondale, you'll find a number of their girls will be playing for Clara Lady.
0: Yeah.
1: You know, so it's across the board, really, an Air Oak or another team. You know, I think the majority are playing the dual sports, Michael, which is fantastic to see.
0: Yeah, and then I presume you're trying your development, you're trying to encourage camogie in clubs that are not really, have never taken to camogie yet, but that's a development thing, I guess, you have to always be looking at, Leanne. Yeah,
1: absolutely. And look, we'd always welcome people who want to start a club or, you know, get some information on that, Michael. There are a number of footballing clubs, you know, that don't have camogie, and certainly if it's something that they were interested in, we'd welcome their...
0: Yeah. Because all your hurling clubs effectively have camogie clubs, I suspect, have they?
1: Off the top of my head, I'd say the majority have.
0: Yeah, I can't think of one offhand that's playing hurling, maybe, that hasn't got... Well, Ockram, maybe.
1: Well, Ockram have camogie.
0: Ockram have camogie, yes. Yeah, so
1: and they've Luke O'Toole's then for the underage,
0: So I'm probably right. I'm probably right in saying then that you have everybody. That's every hurling club has probably got a camogie club.
1: Well, it's funny that you say my own club, Annacurra, doesn't have a hurling club, but they have a camogie club.
0: That's what I mean. Yeah. But the hurlers,
1: the best of the camogie team.
0: You'd expect the hurling ones to have it anyway, don't you?
1: Yeah, at a minimum, you know.
0: Yeah, and what about Barndarrig? Barndarrig are play intermediate hurling.
1: I think a lot of Barndarrig would probably filter into the likes of the Avoca Camogie Club.
0: Oh, right, yeah.
1: You know, that's kind of a catchment area for them, Michael.
0: Yeah, good. Well, anyway, appreciate that chat. And so on Tuesday night in the senior Camogie, Knockanana played Lanealy, Kilteegan played Carnew, and Annacurl played Bray. In the intermediate Camogie Championship, Arctor Rock, Parnells play Aroge, and Donard Glen play Avondale. Then tomorrow night in the junior B, Camogie, Kilcool play St. Pat's. And then on Friday night in the junior A, Kilteegan play Avoca, Annacurl play Knockanana. And in the junior B, Arctor play St. Pat's, and Aroge play Kilcool. So there you are.
1: Yeah, and just in our underage then, Michael, we have the under-16A semi-finals tomorrow evening as well. Both games will be, I'd say, extremely competitive. It'll be tight games.
0: And are you playing them in Ballinakil?
1: No, it's not. So Arklow are playing Ockram, and that'll be in Arklow. So
0: yeah,
1: that's kicking off at 6:45. Annacurr are playing Knockanana, and that's in Annacurr, and that's kicking off at 6:30. I would, you know, if anyone is looking for a game to attend tomorrow night, both of them certainly will be top of the list.
0: Yeah,
1: they'll be very competitive. There's some fantastic skill in that 16 category at the moment, and I think it'll be a battle. You know, it'll be.
0: Well, you have all the fun in the under-16 Camogie A down in South Wicklow. Yeah, well done. Arklow and Ockram and Annacurr versus Knockanana.
1: That's it.
0: Best of luck with those. And thanks a million, Leanne. You'll have lots to tell us about next Sunday night, please, God.
1: Absolutely, Michael. Thank you.
0: Have a good week and good to have you back.
1: You too. Have a great evening.
0: Thank you. Bye-bye. Mark Brophy.
2: Yes, England's Joe Dean shot a bogey-free 63 to win the British Masters for a fairy tale first victory on the DP World Tour as Tom McKibben's chances withered following a triple bogey. Dean, a 32-year-old former supermarket delivery driver from Sheffield, whose only previous win as a professional came on the PGA Euro Pro Tour in 2021, produced 9 birdies to rise from his third-round position of 25th and triumphed by 3 strokes at the Belfry. 4 players finished in a tie for second place. Australia's Daniel Hiller, Danish pair Niklas Norgaard and Jakob Skov Olsen, and Nacho Alvera of Spain. McKibben, who last won on the DP World Tour at the 2023 European Open, had been well placed early in his fourth round, a birdie on the fourth hole taking him to it when 1 stroke of the lead again. But unfortunately then, his chances were wrecked by a chaotic triple bogey on the 7th.
0: Oh, gosh, yeah.
2: He eventually finished joint 6 there on 10 under par with Germany's Thomas Rosenmüller and England's Marco Pench.
0: All right, take a break, Mark. Suspio Gala, begging me to rush a couple of moments.
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4: 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What were the songs, Marissa?
5: Oh dear, the first one was Africa.
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5: And Flowers.
4: From Miley Cyrus. And song number 3.
5: Vogue by Madonna.
4: You really wanted to win the list of amazing prizes.
5: Oh my God, Dave, what are you doing to me? My heart is going 90 miles an hour. I'm kind of shaking now. Seriously, I'm not that lucky.
4: Marissa.
5: Yes.
4: Today is your day. You're the winner.
5: Dave, I don't believe. Oh my God, David, you're done. Are you serious? This is the best day ever. Absolutely the best day ever of my life.
4: Well done. You are our winner on our sizzling summer giveaway.
5: I just cannot believe it, Dave. I just can't thank you enough.
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0: Hi, on East Coast FM, Sunlight Sport. Eddie, we've just finished with Mark Busy. I think he's just on the golf, so let's get rid of the golf.
2: Yeah, Leona Maguire equaled her best finish at a Women's Irish Open, but was unable to get close enough to threaten wire-to-wire leader Cassandra Alexander, who survived an early stumble to win by 3 strokes at the K Club. Maguire began the day 7 strokes behind the South African, but high on confidence after a stunning 9-under par round of 63 yesterday, in which he shot up the leaderboard and into the penultimate grouping for round 4. There were early hopes that Alexander might be coming back to the pack after a nervy start, with 2 bogeys on her opening 2 holes. However, she steadied the ship after that and reeled off 3 birdies on the trot between the 5th and 7th holes to restore her cushion. Maguire hit a hot streak around the turn with 4 birdies in 5 holes between the 6th and 10th to climb to 15 under par. Her momentum ebbed away after that with 6 straight pars before a bogey on the short 17th there.
0: Right, that's all the golf, is it?
2: That's all the golf.
0: All right, yeah, we'll come back to you in a moment. You got that Marley under Maguire. That was a great comeback, by
2: after she 271s in the first 2 rounds and missed a lot of putts.
0: If she had anything at all on that those 2 days, she'd have won it.
2: She'd have won it, yeah.
0: Yeah, well, it's great to see her back in form, Mark. Thank God, yeah.
2: Well, with especially with the Solheim Gump coming up in a couple of weeks.
0: And it was great to see, was it 6 Irish girls made the cut, which was wonderful in ladies' golf.
2: Six Irish, Lauren Walsh, I think, was the best, second best.
0: But great to see 6 to make the cut, Well done to Irish ladies' golf. Eddie's going to, we're staying with ladies, and this time ladies' football, and you had some action at the weekend, Eddie.
6: Yes, Michael, last Thursday night was under 16 girls and today was under 14. We had no adults because they're not national until next week because there was no adult girls today because of the electric picnic. We decided early in the year that we would have our starter championship on the 25th to 26th of July so that we could leave this weekend free.
0: Good decision
6: by the committee,
0: Because I know several teams in the men's were struggling. I know my own junior age team were struggling.
6: This morning,
0: and they were definitely struggling.
6: I think it was 5 lads without electric picnic,
0: Oh, yes, they got some of the older guys to act as subs, 5 of them, and they were joking that the combined ages of the 5 was over 200.
6: I think it was Alan Ellis.
0: It was probably Alan and all these guys. They talked about, but that's fine.
6: He said to me, "Are you coming on our sub at halftime?" He said, "No, not yet, Eddie." But he did come on in the end anyway. But look at they put up a brave show against Eddie.
0: Well, anyway, get back to the ladies.
6: Yeah, so under 14 age championship, just there to see the result of it in St Patrick's 5-4, Rogue 2-4, playing in Wicklowtown. So a 3-goal win there for Pats then. And then this morning, then AGB had a big win over Rogue. I won't mention the score, but it was a big win. And that, what that means now is that Arklow are top of that group with 6 points, so they are definitely in the under 14A final. And St Patrick's play Arklow next week, and Rogue play Antoker. So one of them teams will end up playing Arklow in the final of the under 14, and the other 2 teams will play off in the under 14 Shield final.
0: That's under 14?
6: Yeah, under 14B. Then a couple of good games. This is a very competitive competition, this one this year. Newtown were beaten today by 2-7 to 2 points by Clara. I think this is the first time this Newtown were beaten in 2 years. They're a very good team, but seemed to Clara must have come with a very good A game today. 2-7 to 2 points. Ratnew travelled over to Blessington this morning, and a great win for Ratnew, 7-8 to 5-6 in the B. That puts Ratnew top of that group. And then Annacurra had a big win over St Nicholas this morning down Annacurra. Carnew and Bray are playing next Sunday, the 6th of the 9th. But basically what it means now is Ratnew are on 6 points from 2 games, 2 wins out of 2. Blessington are on 3 points with a win out of 2. But Bray and Carnew play next week, and that'll probably alter that table a little bit more. In the other group then, Annacurra are on 2 wins out of 2. They've 6 points, and Clara have a win with 3 points. Newtown have a win with 3 points. Next week, and the next round of this is until the 13th of September, because on the 6th of September next week we've got the under 12 Festival of Football in Ballinakil, so there'll be no games under 14 due to that. Annacurra will travel to play Newtown, and Clara will play St Nicholas's in Lara. So that group is still wide open.
0: On to the under 14C
6: championship then. A good win then. This is a very competitive group, this one. Under 16C, Botendass 6-11, Kilkenno 4-6 played yesterday morning in Botendass. Antoker 2-3, Airog 7-5. St Patrick's were well beaten by Kilcool. The past second team were beaten by Kilcool in Wicklowtown yesterday afternoon. And then another good game, Newcastle played AGB second team. Newcastle 2-7, AGB 3-8 in that group, and that was a good win then for AGB second team. That means then AGB have 2 wins out of 2, Kilcool have 2 wins out of 2, so them two teams look like they're going to plough on into the semi-finals of the SEA Championship, while Newcastle and Pass will probably end up playing in the Shield. In the other group in that then, it's fierce competitive this one. Kilkenno have 3 games played with 6 points, 1 loss. Bartonglass have 4 points from a win and a draw. Ashford, who didn't play yesterday, but they're sitting waiting. They play Kilkenno next day on the 13th away. And Airoga back in the running is because they won today. They're back in 3 points. So we've got 6-4, 4-3 teams. And unfortunately, Tokar have 3 games played. Looks like they're out, but they're into the Shields competition. Then in the under 14D championship, then played during the week. Then there was a great win then for Hollywood's ever first championship match in Wicklow in girls football. They beat Rathnew second team in Rathnew by a big score. And then today then Hollywood entertained Tina Healy up in Hollywood, and it was 6-4 to 5-6 in the other match then. Hollywood won 6-4 to 5-6, a point for Hollywood, which is great for Hollywood. The other game then in that group saw Clannagale beating Airogue this morning up in Enniskerry. A good win for Clannagale, and then a big win then for Ockram. This was a bit of a shock because I thought Navan would have won this. Navan is Avoca Barndary combined, but 5-14 to 2-6 for Ockram. They put themselves back in chance of winning this championship. And then Arklow's third team, they'll be playing Rathnew on Thursday in Arklow coming Thursday, and that means then Hollywood have 2 wins out of 2, 6 points. Tina Healy have 3 points from one win out of 2, and Arklow Rathnew, of course, playing on Thursday. And in the other section then, Clannagale 2 wins out of 2, they've 6 points along with Ockram. They've got three points from one win, and Navan have got 1 point for 3 wins, and they've it all to play for. Then moving on then, during the weekend we had our under 16 championship was played this weekend. A big win for Arklow over Airogue down in Arklow, 123 to 10 points for Arklow. A great game in played in Annacurra. Tina Healy 3-16, Annacurra 2-16. And then St Nicholas's were well beaten in Dunard by Blessington by 5-14 to 4-4. But that means now that Arklow are top of the group in the under 16A, 6 points from 2 wins. Tina Healy and Airogue have 3 points, and Annacurra have no points. Next Thursday night sees the final round of under 16. Annacurra will entertain Arklow in Annacurra, while Tina Healy will travel up to Greystones, and that game will decide who gets into semi final. So it looks
0: and
6: to me.
0: The other group.
6: In the other group then, Blessington are on 3 points from 1 win. Nicholas has played their 2 games, only 3 teams this group, and Antogar play Blessington in Blessington next week, and that'll decide who goes on that then. And then in the under 16 division 2 grade, on Thursday night then, Rathnew a good win over Bray. Rathnew 8-9, Bray 4-8, and Clara 5-14, Carnew 7 points. In the other section then, Michael, I went to this game in Wicklow Town. This was one of the best games of girls football I've seen in a long, long time, between Ashford and Pats. It was non-stop up and down the field, and his final score was St Pats 5-13, Ashford 6-11, 29 points to 28. Fantastic game of football. Two marvellous teams playing with brilliant skill, and a 1 point win for Ashford. They were delighted, of course they were, coming to Wicklow and beating St Pat's. Yeah. In the other game then, Kilcool had a big win over Baldinglass, 6-16 to 2-9.
0: And that table
6: looks like at the moment, Kilcool have 6 points from their 2 games, Baldinglass have 3 points, Ashford have 3 points, and St Pat's have no points. But next Thursday night then, Ashford play Kilcool up in Kilcool, and Pat's travel to Baldinglass. If Kilcool win and Baldinglass win, they'll go to the semi-final. If Pat's beat Baldinglass and Ashford beat Kilcool, we'll have a count back on score and score difference, so that'll be interesting. Yeah. And then on the other group then, Clara are playing Rathnew, Carnew are playing Bray. It's a simple equation here. Clara and Rathnew, it's in Avondale at 7:15 on Thursday night. The winner of that game will have a home semi-final draw, and the other team will be away.
0: Right. And ladies fixtures next week
6: is with a big weekend next week, Michael. Under 16C championship as well, there was good wins then for Arklow Gerlands. They beat Antogar, this is Arklow second team, 8-6 to 1-7, and your own club, Michael, Air Ogund over there. and Blessington were beaten by Airog by 2-3 to 3-5 for Airog, so a good win for Airog. That puts, unfortunately, Blessington now will drop down to the D, but that's their second team, but they'll do all right.
0: So next week, what's on?
6: Next week then, Michael,
0: senior football.
6: Senior football championship in Wicklow. This is a big, big weekend. It's the last round of senior. Blessington host Bray Emmett in Blessington at 4 o'clock.
0: All right.
6: This result will have a major effect on the table.
0: Okay, keep going.
6: Arklow play Pats. That will have another major effect on the table. Tinahealy will travel to Aero, but unfortunately Aero are out of it this stage.
0: Okay.
6: And Tinahealy are just playing for the top of the group.
0: Intermediate
6: on Sunday morning, Michael, up and around. Intermediate. Baltinglass play Cool down a bottom last at 11:30. Referee is Pat Dunn, and then Antoker are playing Arklow Geraldines in Roundwood. This is these are the quarterfinals, and the referee is Orla Kavanagh. And the winners of these two games will join Annacurra and St Nicholas in the semi final.
0: Well done.
6: On Sunday as well, we have a relegation playoff in Knockram between Carnew and Tinahealy second team.
0: Right.
6: The losers team go down to Junior A next year.
0: All right.
6: In Junior A then next Sunday, Michael. At 4 o'clock then we've Ashford against Antoker in Ashford at 4 o'clock. Shane Aidan McHugh the referee, and we also have then down in Barndarrick then Barndarrick play Clara. The referee there is Terry Kavanagh, and in the Junior B quarterfinals then Kilbride will host Ockram up in Kilbride.
0: Yeah.
6: Referee is Brian Foley, and the last of the Junior B quarterfinals, Ballymount will play Bartonglass. The referee here is Lynn Carney.
0: Yeah.
6: And then in the Junior C championship, the last round, round 5 of the Junior C, Arklow Geraldine's third team, they entertain Air Og in Pierce Park. Mm-hmm. And then the last game next Sunday night at 4:15, Shillelagh Kilbride will play Annacurra. Referee Alan O'Neill.
0: Okay, thanks a million. Back to you, Mark, and then we'll go to Jerry Russell for a couple of minutes. So back to you first, Mark.
2: Yeah,
0: thanks,
2: Arthur Ferry missed out on his first ATP Tour title with a straight sets defeat by Ignacio Bus in the final of the Winston Salem Open. Ferry, who was the talk of Wimbledon as he reached the semi-finals of his home major in July, lost 6-3, 6-2 to Peru's Busse. The 24-year-old was the first Briton to reach the final of the ATP 250 tournament in North Carolina and will rise to 31 in the world rankings as a result, overtaking Cameron Norrie as British number one there. Moving on to sailing, Hungary's Jonathan Vadnai was crowned ILCA 7 Men's World Champion in Dunleary following a dramatic medal series. Australia's Matt Wearne secured silver, with Britain's Michael Beckett taking bronze. Ireland's Finn Lynch finished 8th overall there in that one. Great Britain's Tom Pidcock paid an emotional tribute to Finn Tarling after winning his second World Cross Country title at the Mountain Bike World Championships in Val d'Isoy, Italy. The British cyclist Tarling, 19, died after an accident during the Volta of Portugal earlier this month.
0: Yeah, we mentioned that,
2: Pidcock, a two-time Olympic champion, said, "I want to dedicate this win to Finn Tarling and Josh Tarling. Seeing him start the Vuelta was pretty incredible."
0: Yeah, well done.
2: Moving on to hockey, and Ireland, the Irish women's team concluded their campaign at the Hockey World Cup with a 1-0 win against South Africa in their 13th-14th playoff match.
0: Yep.
2: Enterprising play from Niamh Carey set up sister Michelle for the only goal of the game on 14 minutes.
0: Good stuff, well done. Next one?
2: Next one is the Irish men's hockey team finished 10th in the Men's Hockey World Cup after a high-scoring 6-3 defeat to New Zealand in Wavre, Belgium. Mark Tumulty's side, who missed out in the knockout stages after a defeat to Spain in the final group game last week, were vying for a ninth place classification against the Black Sticks there.
0: All right, where are we now?
2: Moving on to cycling, and Enric Mas beat Oscar Onley in an uphill sprint to win stage 7 of the Vuelta a España in the leader's red jersey. Mas inherited red yesterday when Tadej Pogačar crashed out, but made it his own as the Mallorcan held off a late charge from Net Cummins Ineos's 23-year-old Scott to deliver her Movistar's first stage win in their home grand tour in 5 years.
0: Well done. Right, so you must be on to cricket.
2: On to cricket, yeah.
0: As quick as you can. Running out of time.
2: In the European, firstly in the European T20 league, it started there during the week in Holland. And two games today. Amsterdam Flames, this was reduced to 5 overs due to rain. Amsterdam Flames made 56 for 2 batting first.
0: I think you're with time running out, you better tell us who beat who. I think it's the best.
2: Yeah, well, I'll give you the scores in these matches. But the scores on the doors and the table is Edinburgh Castle Rockers are leading on 5 points. Belfast Wolves have 5 points. Rotterdam Dockers are on 3. Glasgow Cosmic on 2, both from 2 games, the last two there.
0: Yep.
2: Amsterdam Flames have 1 point from 3 games. And unfortunately, the Dublin Guardians are on the bottom with no points.
0: Okay, come back to you again in a minute. I've got to go to Jerry Russell for a quick word. Evening, Jerry.
7: Evening, Michael.
0: How are you down in the Midlands?
7: I've got not too bad at all. Nice of a rain down here. We're keeping it damping down.
0: So we're going to just go a quick run as to where we are in. Where are you going to start?
7: Right, I'm going to start with Offaly now. It's down to the football quarter finals in Offaly after today's game.
0: And who plays who, Jerry?
7: The Offaly quarter finals in football.
0: Yep.
7: It's the county champions, Tullamore, will play their neighbours, Ballycommon, in a quarter final, and Clara will play Shamrocks in the other quarter final. And the two teams that are through to the semi finals are the old names of Roden for Band. They're through to a semi final. So
0: it's a tasty
7: Offaly Championship. Tullamore, they're going for 4 titles in a row. So there'll be Roden for Band, I think, then. And maybe Shamrocks is a very good young team as well, coming and sore, Tara. So it's all to play for there. But in Westmead, it's down to the last round of the knockout stages on next weekend. And that's a spicy one as well, because that's the team. Gary Caston will play the county champions, last year's champions, down. And the losers of that will be gone out of the championship they lose that. And the next one is Corrinstown Kinnegad. They play Mullingar Shamrocks. If Mullingar lose that, they're probably gone as well.
0: Right,
7: so it looks like St. Lomans, the Downs, and Corrinstown Kinnegad are the big teams that will be there in the quarterfinals in a couple of weeks' time. The other end of that, you have Moat All Whites, you have Kilucan and Tubber there. They look the teams to come out and then the other draw for that quarter final.
0: Westmead. Yeah.
7: Nothing in Laois. The Picnic took over this weekend. No rounds of football of hurling, so it's all quite in the Armagh County, Michael, until next week.
0: Right. So that's
7: The big news today, Waterford Ballygunner with the 13 titles.
0: How did they not get beaten today, Jerry?
7: The one that had it on time, of course, goal and put them through. But it's a huge, like, 13 county titles.
0: Yeah, they went very close to losing it today, though.
7: Very close. I thought from that scoreline, going into 3 minutes to add it on time, that we're going to lose it. The distance. So that's 2 county finals over. The Kerry one finished a few weeks ago. The Waterford one today. So it's getting to the end stages in a lot of counties now.
0: Yeah, so
8: a bit like Crossbills and Rangers, Jerry.
0: So next week you'll have news of Laois, the Westmead, how it's gone.
7: And Westmead will be down to quarter finals. Yeah. We'll have the lineup for the quarter finals then next weekend on Westmead. And in the Offaly hurling, it'll be down to the final round as well. We'll know what's happening there.
0: But Jerry, great. It's great that you keep us that, because that keeps us in touch with Laois, Offaly, Westmead, and who else? Longford, you can tell us next week as well.
7: That's right. Okay, Michael.
0: Great to talk to you. Have a good week, Jerry. And I hope you get home from Electric Picnic, all right?
7: on my way now, home. On my way.
0: Okay. Good night, Jerry. And talk to you. Mark Brophy, back to you for the cricket before we take a quick break and then go to Dave Murray.
2: Yeah, the Dublin Guardians, I said they lost their first 3 matches, but a good innings by Harry Tector. He top scored with 75 of 45 balls. but 8-4s and 3-6s. That was their game against Glasgow Cosmic.
0: Yeah. Anything else on the cricket? England against Pakistan.
2: Yeah, England 290. Jamie Smith 61. Jordan Cox 55. Mohammed Abbas 4-73 for Pakistan. Pakistan then bowled out for 110, with Ollie Robinson taking 4-11. In the second innings, England made 208. Dan Lawrence stopped scoring with 54. Mohammed Abbas taking 5-57. And then bowled out in the second innings for 194. Ollie Robinson, again, the best bowler, with 4-24.
0: They're not doing well in Test cricket, Pakistan, are they?
2: Yeah, England won by 194 runs, lead the three-match series 2-0.
0: Yeah.
2: And Pakistan are 9th in the World Test Championship. Right, 9th out of 9.
0: And
2: at the bottom.
6: All right. Did I not see the England batsman given tapping the stumping to the ground to make sure it wouldn't fall again for him? He was tapping the ball, batting to the ground.
0: Suspio Geller, we'll be back after these.
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0: Now, you're welcome back to East Coast FM Sunlight Sport. Dave Murray joins us. Evening, Dave.
10: Good evening, Michael. How are you?
0: Oh, we have a few bits to talk about over the next 10 minutes, but before we do that, I was in Arklow on Friday night, and Eddie was in Ockram. I had a great match down in Arklow with Bray winning it in the end, 4-13-19 points against Carnew.
10: Cracker.
0: Bray led 2-9 at half time, and goals win matches, and Bray got 4 of them, and that was despite the fact that Carnew got 1, 2, 3, 4, 5, 6 two-pointers over the game, but a special game, and they could have nearly got it in the end. It was a great save by the Bray keeper. They also had a breach, and Ben Brosnan kicked a penalty over the bar, so it could have been closer. Great match, really enjoyed it. And Eddie was in Ockram for his own club against Toker, and Toker got off to a great start there.
6: Yeah, Michael, and Toker led at the start. Pat's got the first point and looked been going all right, but then Toker put on the burners, and they went up 1-3 to a point ahead.
0: Yeah,
6: and look very comfortable. And yeah, I was sort of saying to myself, we could be in trouble here.
0: And Dean Healy.
6: And then all of a sudden, Dean Healy put on the burners, and he scored. The first goal was a sort of a goal that everyone sort of looked at each other, because I thought the goalkeeper thought it was going wide, but it seemed to trickle in past the post, and it crawled into the net beside the post. Yeah. That was a goal. Kick out was one. Pass one. Dean Healy got onto a fast ball, came flying through, lashed it into the back, and it hit the stanchion and came out again. All of a sudden, Pats were back in the game.
0: Yeah, and Pats won at 5-8 to 1-17.
6: Pats won at 5-8 to 1-17, and they went in at half time 5 points down.
0: Yeah.
6: And looked to me like they were struggling, but then the second half, and Toker got the first score of the second half, but then Pats took over for the next 12 minutes.
0: Yeah.
6: got a couple of points, and all of a sudden then we got a goal then from Jerry Gibbons, the new lad we have from Galway playing for his teacher in Wicklow.
0: Yeah.
6: Then Paul Mara got a goal, and then Wayne Doyle got a goal, and then all of a sudden then Pats brought on the evergreen Shane Morley, 41 years of age. Shane's been playing football for Pats since he was under 12.
0: Yeah.
6: Played in many a county final. Shane came on as a Roman. I don't know what he was doing. He's just roaming around the full forward line, half forward line.
0: And he gets in.
6: He tapped over 3 points. Well, and no one picked him up.
0: And Dave Murray, you were in Ockram. So you had a couple of games now in Ockram. So let's tell us how you got on.
10: Start with your own club, Blessington.
0: I was embarrassed by that.
10: Unfortunately, Blessington were soundly beaten by
0: We were 12 points to 1 down after 15 minutes.
10: Yes, half time it was 15 points to 4 at half time in favour of Bolton Glass, and it finished 23 points to 11.
0: Enough said about it.
10: Yeah, now that left Blessington in peril.
0: Correct.
10: So there was a chance that Blessington were not going to qualify to go on to the next round, but they now required other results to go their way.
0: Correct.
10: And the other results did go their way.
0: Incredible.
10: So, yes, yeah. So in that group, Kilteegan had a win over AGB, but AGB were still safe on top of the group.
0: Yeah, and Kilteegan were in relegation anyway.
10: Yes. But in the, you know, the other matches that mattered then, so the
0: and that result was Kilteegan 2-14, AGB 2-9. So well done to Kilteegan; they got a win out of it, but it didn't matter in the end.
10: Yeah, so they're in the relegation now, Kilteegan. The other matches that mattered then. Blessington required Tinahealy to Rathnew to beat Tinahealy.
0: Yes.
10: And so it happened. And Rathnew were a goal and 4 points at half time, but Tinahealy 2-9.
0: Oof.
10: Tinahealy only scored 4 points in the second half.
0: Good Lord.
10: While Rathnew hit the back of the net a couple of times, they finished 3-11 to 2-13 there in favour of Rathnew.
0: So Blessington survived because Rathnew won by a point.
10: Yes.
0: Extraordinary.
10: So, you know, the twists and turns of championship, very entertaining.
0: Yeah, so that meant then you now have, you can tell us what the draw is for the senior quarterfinals, can you, Dave?
10: Just before that, we mentioned the other senior football match played the weekend was Arrow, Greystones and Hollywood played out a 2-14 each draw.
0: Correct, well done.
10: For the senior football championship, the draw now is St. Pat's will play Blessington, AGB will play Bray Emmett, Rathnew will play Antoker, and Bolton Glass will play Arrow Greystone.
0: Some interesting matches there.
10: And in the relegation there, the draw is Kilteegan will play Hollywood, with the winner playing Carnew Emmett.
0: Yeah.
10: And then following that, the loser will play Carnew Emmett again.
0: Yeah.
10: So it'll work out then who is down at the bottom of the pile.
0: Indeed. Now, the intermediate, interesting as well.
10: It's very interesting, yeah.
0: Which match did you get to, Dave?
10: Well, there was also a few of them.
0: Go ahead.
10: With Stafford Avondale and Shillelagh Cool Boy.
0: Yes, I saw some of that yesterday. I was impressed with Shillelagh Cool Boy.
10: Yeah, well, Shillelagh Cool Boy, just after midway through the first half, they were down a man. They had a man red-carded.
0: Yeah.
10: And they still went in 2-6 to 1-6 up at half-time.
0: And went on to win at 4-12 to 2-9. So that was was that match. And what other intermediate game did you see?
10: Today we had Annacurra and Coolkenno.
0: Oh, right, yeah.
10: And Annacurra went in at half-time 8 points to 7 up. It finished Annacurra 13 points, Coolkenno 1-15.
0: Right.
10: So a good win there for Coolkenno.
0: So now you have the intermediate draw now as well, haven't
10: and
0: you?
10: Yes, sir. We had another match as well. So we had Ockham and Dinard de Glen. 2-5 to 7 points for Ockham at half time, finished 3-10 to 12 points.
0: Yeah.
10: In favour of Ockham in that one.
0: And
10: the other matches played in the intermediate. A match that made a lot of difference to Ballymanus avoided dropping down into the relegation end of it there with a 2-15 to 3-9 win over Newtown. That left them with basically their score difference was -3.
0: Yeah.
10: And Avondale, who had already played, was -2. So Ballymanus winning by 3 points kind of left them on a net zero score difference. And that put Avondale down.
0: The other
10: games was done. Lavin 15 points, Barndarrick 1-13, a win for Barndarrick.
0: And then you have the intermediate throw.
10: Yes, and one final fixture. There was Lara 1-14, Ballymount 2-8.
0: Yeah.
10: So the intermediate draw, Dunlavin will now play Dinard de Glen. Ockham will play Avondale. Lara will play Barndarrick. Shillelagh will play Coolkenno.
0: Some interesting matches there.
10: Yeah, Annacurra, Newtown and Ballymount are in the relegation there. So Annacurra will play Newtown. The winner will play Ballymount. And the loser then plays the winner of that.
0: Now, we won't mention Junior A because the reason that you have the draw, you can tell us who plays who if you have it.
10: The draw is Ballinacore will play Blessington, Ashford will play Rathnew, Kilcool will play St. Patrick's, and Kilmacannock will play Antoker.
0: Yeah.
10: Within the relegation, there is Kinahealy will play Avoca, and then Stratford Grange Conn is the other team in there. Not a great weekend for Kinahealy.
0: No, and the reason I was rushing you was because we have to mention the hurling. The senior hurling is on next week. You better tell us who's playing who.
10: So we have several matches on here. So on Saturday, the 5th of September, in the intermediate at 4 o'clock in Echelon Park, Aucrum will be Kilcool versus Baron Darrig. Yeah. And then following that, at 6 o'clock, we will have St. Patrick's of Wicklow Town versus Aero Greystones.
0: And then on Sunday?
10: A big game here in intermediate. Carnew Emmets will play Bray Emmets at 2 o'clock.
0: Yeah.
10: And then Kilteagan will play Carnew Emmets in the senior at 4. So big weekend for Carnew. I think Carnew are also in a junior playoff or something, semi-final or something.
0: And of course, the Patsy Aroge is a

0: because yeah, we're always up against it, aren't we?
1: Wishing that door, Michael. Yeah, I should say, yeah.
0: Yeah, because racing next week, Downpatrick tomorrow over Jumps, Roscommon on the flat. Tuesday it's in Gowran on the flat. Wednesday Clonmel on the flat, Navan on the flat. Kilbeggan over Jumps on Thursday. Kilbeggan over Jumps on Friday. Down Royal on the flat on Friday. Navan on the flat on Saturday. Bray at home to Cork in the Carlisle grounds on Friday night. Cricket, of course, a big day for the ladies. Tuesday, Thursday and Sunday, Ireland women are away in the ODIs to England, and European T20 is in Holland on Wednesday, Thursday, Friday, Saturday and Sunday. In boxing, Katie Taylor, it's on TV if you're not going, or you can go to the fight zone or the fan zone down in Bray at 7 o'clock. You got to register for that, Wicklow County Council. The fight starts at 10. Pitch and putt Saturday, Sunday, National Boys and Girls match play at Garvan, and the Interclub qualifying in Stackallan. Camogie, well, we had all the fixtures earlier, and Eddie has a lot of ladies football, and you also have now what's on in football.
1: Yeah, Michael, as we went through earlier on, then Friday night, then Ipswich versus Liverpool, Saturday, Newcastle versus Bournemouth, Brentford versus Sunderland, Brighton versus Leeds, Fulham versus Crystal Palace. Manchester City are at home to Coventry. Big test for Coventry here. Could be their third defeat. Forest will entertain Spurs, and in Hull City will play Aston Villa. Then on Sunday, then at the Hill Dickinson Stadium, Everton will entertain Manchester United. That's a great old traditional game, that. And then on Sunday at 4:30, then the Emirates Arsenal will play Chelsea.
0: Yeah, and on Friday, the teams in the provinces continue their preparations. On Friday, Edinburgh play Ulster, that's a quarter on Friday. And on Saturday, Connacht play Ealing Trailfinders, that's in the Dexcon Stadium at 5 o'clock. So, will you be watching the Kay Taylor fight, Eddie?
2: Yep,
0: Wednesday. We all will, Friday, Saturday night.
1: It could be, yeah.
0: Yeah, free to air,
1: is it?
0: Those, yeah, free to air, RTE. Yeah. And the Ireland cricket ladies, they're playing in Leicestershire on the 1st, Derbyshire on the 3rd, and then Worcestershire on the 6th. So best to look to them, especially their best player, Orla Pendergast. A big article about her in today's paper if you get a chance to read it. Thanks, Alec. Thanks, Mark Brophy. Thanks, Eddie.
1: Yep,
0: Eddie and myself will be looking forward to Pat's Blessington in a couple of weeks' time.
1: Yeah, 2 weeks' time, Michael. Yeah, sure. Look, we won't fall out over it anyway.
0: It's only a football match at the end of the day. When you see what happens around the world, Eddie.
1: Yeah, exactly. And in fairness, over the years, Pat's and Blessington, it's always been 50-50.
0: Oh, yeah. Could go either way.
1: We beat news, you beat us.
0: At this stage, Eddie, we just can't say who'll win the championship. It's wide open.
1: Well, I would have to think at this stage, I think Boughton, that's probably a slight favourite.
0: But
1: you ask any team left in it, Ratney are still in it, and was Ratney in it?
0: Anything could happen.
1: Anything can happen. And if they can sense a championship, they'll take it.
0: Well done, Eddie. Thanks a mil. Thanks everybody. Bíoch Seachtain, Uachtarach sa Bhailte agaibh. Michael Sargent, East Coast FM Sport. Good night.
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0: 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Imilinisa, Milanigid Nochani, Hossi MTV Erin Televis, August Vikyol, August Fishon Kyol, Lefall, Zahedur, Achanish, Tonis Mo Chlor Rail Tata, Lefall, Kosila Jordi Shore, August X on the Beach.
1: All the lads are gonna love it. 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And I'm just ready for it now.
0: Emile Nigid Ochtu Shot, Hui Guns N' Roses go Oast on Pork Plaza in Hollywood, August Tafa the Sheed and Kate Fishon go Welcome to the Jungle.
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0: Emile Lunasa, Mila Nigid, Shaskani, Hogan Macmillan, Picture Air Abbey Road, August Vishen and Cluedoch, then Album Dernoch, August is A and Picture is Callul, then a Beatles.
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Hi, I'm Anna O'Flanagan, and here's your 60-second good life tip for East Coast FM. When you feel tired, do you grab a cup of coffee or something sugary to keep you going? Well, here's what happens when you hammer your already dropping energy levels. Coffee, tea, and colas all contain caffeine, a powerful but very temporary stimulant. This unreal boost soon runs out of steam, and this can make you even more tired than you were before you had it. Too much caffeine is bad for your nerves and can make you tense and anxious. To keep steady, 2 cups of coffee or 4 cups of tea a day has to be your limit. Foods that really do help with your energy levels and are better all around are things like sprouted seeds and grains or wheat germ, which can be sprinkled on your cereal. And to drink, raw juices can really help in staving off fatigue. So next time you need a boost, why not try pumpkin or sesame seeds as a snack? Or try some watercress in your sandwich with a glass of juice. Sounds very worthy, I know, but it can really help. Try it. You may be pleasantly surprised. I'm Anna O'Flanagan for East Coast FM.

0: 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Feel-good music to lift your mood, traffic updates to keep you moving across County Wicklow on the M50, M11, N81 and beyond. 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

Hi, I'm Anna O'Flanagan, and here's your 60-second good life tip for East Coast FM. Are you always rushing around? Do you get really impatient in supermarket queues? Do you ever get accused of interrupting people? Well, maybe you're a type A personality. Two cardiologists called Friedman and Roseman came up with two categories of people. Type A's, who tend to be more rushed and aggressive, and type B's, who tend to be more laid back. Most people are a combination of both, but Friedman and Roseman reckon that those who lean more towards the type A behaviours are more prone to stress and therefore more prone to heart failure. Scary, but true. So next time you feel yourself getting wound up about a slow driver, a game of cards, or arguing over nothing, think again, take a step back and put it into perspective. It just may save your life. I'm Anna O'Flanagan for East Coast FM.

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2: Well, hello and good morning, and our apologies for the lack of news at six there. Bit of a strange one. Anyway, John Hart has the weather for us this morning. How's she cutting? How's it looking?
3: Not too bad to start, Rob. Dry and bright. The cloud, though, will increase, unfortunately, with the chance of further showers of rain. And those spells will continue. Heavier, squally at times. Thunderstorms a possibility. Mostly light winds, which will turn gustier around heavier showers. Temperature 17 to 20 degrees. All the latest Wicklow news now available on the East Coast FM website and app.
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0: Alex Warren, that is Ordinary. It's Freshly Squeezed with Rob G and Laura Wood. We are a text or a WhatsApp away if you'd like to get in touch. 087-77-11-103 is our number.
1: I caught sight of the names of a couple of phobias yesterday. There was a little piece on it, like, and I thought, we have to do this. We haven't spoken about it in ages. There are thousands and thousands and thousands of different phobia names, and some of them not only are bizarre words, but the concept of what they are is absolutely ludicrous. Mm. Like, there's, imagine having hypnophobia, is the fear of being, of going to sleep. Imagine having a fear of going to sleep.
0: Yeah.
1: That would be absolutely horrific. Gamophobia, the fear of marriage.
0: Okay, well, I know a few lads that are quite fearful of marriage.
1: And so on and so forth. So we're going to revisit some of these a little bit later on, but you wouldn't believe what some of them are.
0: I have a couple. My fear of horses, I found out some years ago, remarkably, is sometimes it's known as equinophobia, but more often than not, it's hippophobia.
1: Yeah,
0: That's how it's spelled, hippophobia. Yeah. I mean, well, surely that
1: horsophobia
0: is a fear of hippos.
1: Yeah.
0: But the other one I have is thalassophobia, which I had to Google recently. Well, what's the fear of this? And that's what it's called, thalassophobia. An intense, persistent, and irrational fear of deep, vast, or dark bodies of water, like ocean, seas, and large lakes. Yeah, if they're really deep, I'm like, oh, no. Looks nice and all, but I'm not getting in there. So that's me. That's thalassophobia.
1: I have millions of them. Absolutely millions of them. But I know one in particular I do have is noctophobia, which is fear of the night.
0: Oh.
1: Big scaredy pants.
0: Not the fear of getting knocked up. Like, knocked up a phobia. Sam Smith and Normani. Dancing with a Stranger on East Coast FM.

0: Two-door cinema club on East Coast of M. Something good can work. You're on Freshly Squeezed with Roberto G and Laura Wood.
1: We're talking phobias there. Loads of you getting involved with yours. We have one coming in there, which I hadn't actually heard. Verbophobia, a fear of words.
0: A fear of words?
1: Yeah.
0: What do you mean a fear of words?
1: I just don't.
0: Like, who do you have a fear of words?
1: Yeah, a fear of words. Like, how does that manifest?
0: How are you, pal?
1: Yeah, totally. What? Yeah. This is a bizarre one that I can't imagine ever
0: actually,
1: affecting
0: can I just
1: me.
0: Go back to the fear of words thing? Maybe it's a fear of reading and struggling with the words so much so that it annoys you and gets in on you. And
1: maybe.
0: Like that's where
1: like
0: that
1: maybe
0: comes
1: with dyslexia,
0: from.
1: Maybe, you know, that
0: yeah,
1: sort of,
0: that
1: yeah.
0: kind of vibe I was leaning towards.
1: Possibly.
0: Instead of taking the mic out. Sorry if you're struggling there.
1: Yeah, totally, yeah. Hedonophobia is the fear of feeling pleasure.
0: Wow.
1: There's a heliophobia, which is a fear of the sun.
0: Fear of feeling pleasure.
1: Yeah, imagine. Yeah.
0: I can't,
1: that must be to do with like an extremely, you know what I mean, traumatic childhood. That's where that must stem from.
0: We're getting deep now.
1: No, I know, but a fear of feeling pleasure, you'd be thinking like someone that never really had the guilt of
0: I hear you.
1: The guilt of pleasure. Do you know what I mean?
0: Have they ever had a back scratch though? I mean, one of the most pleasurable feelings in the world. Just a simple
1: you'd wonder,
0: scratch.
1: Wouldn't you?
0: Yeah.
1: There's also, we'd mentioned earlier, gamophobia, the fear of marriage. There's also a fear of work.
0: Oh, what's that called? Now, don't even suggest that I have a fear of work. I do not.
1: Ergophobia. Is the fear of work. Yeah, so I don't know, can you use it as an excuse on your social welfare forms, but there's a fear of stepmothers. Novocaphophobia.
0: I beg your pardon?
1: Fear of stepmothers.
0: Novocaphophobia.
1: Yeah.
0: Why didn't they just call it stepmummophobia?
1: I know.
0: Like, why is it just simplify these things?
1: There's a fear of plants. I have the opposite of this.
0: What's
1: too
0: that
1: much
0: called?
1: Of them. Botanophobia, which is botanic. So it makes a little bit more sense.
0: See, I'm getting verbophobia listening to all of these phobias.
1: Yeah. There's loads. There's a fear of strings. Like a really bad fear where you just literally, if you see a string, you're like, ooh. Linonophobia. I know
0: the
1: there's a balloon
0: linen.
1: One as well, but I can't remember what that's not on my list.
0: The fear of strings is linonophobia because of the line.
1: Yeah.
0: That's like me with a cobweb. I'm not an arachnophobe as such. I don't like spiders. I'm not fearful of them though, but I really hate walking out a front door and getting like that single bit of web.
1: Yeah,
0: because you're just wondering.
1: Do you know
0: is
1: where it always is on the bins when you go to take them in? It's always on the back handle of the bins, isn't it?
0: Don't talk to me about that. Laura, I swear to God, at the autumn leaves were in the at the side of the house there. I heard the thing before I saw him. He was that big. He was running across the leaves. I heard it, and I looked down and went, "Oh my God!"
1: So you can't pick up the leaves now either. Do you find it's in the sink when you're with the dishes as well? Is that why you don't do that?
0: No.
1: Or in the dishwasher?
0: I have a dishwasher for that. And I married her. She's lovely.

0: It's Harry Styles on East Coast FM. That's Aperture. You're on Freshly Squeezed. 6:26 on this Monday morning, the very last day of August.
1: Yes, September tomorrow.
0: Lots of the kids back this morning too. We'll keep an eye on the traffic. For the moment, it's grand.
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0: Morning, you're on East Coast FM. Weather-wise today, breezy for a while, dry, apart from the odd isolated shower, occasionally sunny as well. Hazy sunny spells through the afternoon, temperatures 16 to 19 degrees. It's 6:30, let's get you up to date with the latest from the newsroom, and John Hart.
7: Good morning, Rob. A man in his 20s remains in a critical condition after a violent disorder broke out in Leopardstown in Dublin. A 24-hour nationwide speed enforcement operation is taking place today. In other words, a national slowdown day. Fallenish to Wicklow TD Simon Harris is in Asheville, North Carolina for a two-day meeting of finance ministers and central bank governors. Stay in control of your money is the message of a new awareness initiative this week aimed at reducing financial abuse in the general system. And electric picnic fans are advised to take care leaving the site this morning. These stories are more in full at 7.
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0: Morning, freshly squeezed with Rob G and Laura Wood. Monday today, the very last day of August 2026. Yes, 30 days has September, April, June and November, all the rest of 31 except for what's the
1: February
0: rest of
1: alone, which is 28 in each leap year.
0: Is that it?
1: Yeah, something like that.
0: I should get the end of that.
1: Yeah.
0: Anyway, yeah, so September 1st will be tomorrow morning and then.
1: Listen, they're nearly all back at this stage,
0: but you're
1: not alone in the stress. The back to school period for everyone. Never mind the traffic on the N11 or getting them to eat breakfast before they go to school or waking them, getting them out of the bed or labelling their clothes or working out who's doing drop off or planning meals for weeknight meals for lunch times, supporting their nerves and worries and planning shopping and making packed lunches and getting
0: them. Are you all right? You're having a moment
1: having a moment, yeah.
0: Yeah, it's a lot.
1: And then, it hasn't started, and hopefully we won't have it this week, but soon there will be, homework.
0: I'm sorry. I only mentioned
1: Maths
0: yesterday.
1: Book.
0: Yeah. Oh, my God. So for those of you that missed that.
1: First year.
0: My daughter's going to first year. She starts today. Ayla, if you're listening, all the best, darling. Have a great day today. But we went for the kind of, the
1: induction.
0: Yeah. Last week. And she was handed her first year box, which had loads of stationery and copies and all that kind of stuff. And there was a maths book and I flicked through it. And I was like, oh, I'm not going to be able to help her with this. I hated maths. French and history and geography, business studies and all the rest, fine. But maths, I couldn't. I just
1: I wasn't mad at myself. As I said to my sister the other day, God, I had terrible numerical intimacy issues. She was like, I don't think that's the word for it, but okay.
0: Well, there's nobody to give you one, will you?
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0: Dua Lipa's Houdini. Much like the pay we received on Friday, last Friday of the month, that's Houdini now because it's gone. What the hell? It's not there even September. What are you doing to me, lads?
1: And
2: bills, bills, bills.
1: Gone. Almost half of drivers apparently have admitted to beeping their horn or indicating rudely to cyclists on the road as the ongoing issues between cyclists and motorists continue. It's just this battle that keeps on going. And to be honest, I've been both. I've been a cyclist when I was training for, I think King and Greystones was doing a fair bit of cycling, and I've been a motorist. And I can see there's issues on both sides. The only issue I find as far as a motorist is concerned is I get a bit frustrated when cyclists go like two or three abreast cycling down a country road when you can't pass them. I'm always a bit like, this isn't very safe, particularly when they know a car is behind them.
0: Yeah.
1: Maybe do it by all means until you hear a car coming, but sometimes they just don't.
0: I sometimes look at bicycle lanes and I get why they're there and they serve a purpose and all, but I look at them sometimes, particularly the one in Dunleary, when I go down to Teddy's and get an ice cream with the kids and we might stand there and just have our ice creams, and I'm looking at this bicycle lane going, there's not enough cyclists to justify that. Because you might see two or three in like a space of a half hour.
1: Yeah, like, I'd really? Say cyclists would probably disagree with you. I'd say they've been waiting for a long time for these cycle lanes.
0: It is utilised, but just not enough to take a big chunk of that road away from motorists.
1: Our country is astonishing. We had no cycle lanes for such a long time, and next thing, they are everywhere, even sometimes at the cost of a road that shouldn't have been narrowed being narrowed.
0: Hence the Dunleary rant.
1: You're a bit like, hold on a minute, where's the road gone? You know?
0: Yeah, but I will. When I get the bike, I'm going to get the old bike to work scheme thing going. The way you can get a bike.
1: Oh, will you cycle now from Rathnew?
0: No.
1: Rathnew to Bray.
0: On a bicycle.
1: 1 hour 31. Sure, that's grand. You just have to get up at 2.
0: Am I allowed on the N11?
1: Yeah, you're allowed cycling, jewellers, just not motorways.
0: Ah, so not the M50. Yeah. But the N11's all right.
1: Yeah, you're all right.
0: Hour and a half. I'll be
1: 26.4 kilometres.
0: Imagine 6 o'clock, news ends.
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1: Good morning. 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
10: It's 7 o'clock, live from the East Coast News Centre. Good morning, I'm John Hart. A man remains in custody following an assault of two women in Dublin. Gardaí were called to a house in Ballyogan early yesterday, where they found the women, both in their 20s, in an injured state. They were taken to hospital. One has been treated for non-life-threatening injuries, the other is still being assessed. It's understood several people were involved. A man in his 30s was later arrested at a house in Dean's Grange. A 24-hour nationwide speed enforcement operation is underway. National slow-down days aimed promoting safer driving and reducing speed-related collisions. Ruth O'Connell reports.
11: National Slowdown Day coincides with the first full week of schools reopening across the country, when there will be higher volumes of traffic on the roads. An Garda Síochána, in partnership with the Road Safety Authority and other stakeholders, will carry out the speed enforcement operation. This time, there will also be a specific focus in relation to traffic activity in the vicinity of schools at opening and closing times.
10: Wicklow classrooms are filling up this week as schools begin the new academic year. New figures this morning show more than 31,000 students are enrolled in County Wicklow this September. Almost 17,000 in primary and special schools, almost 14,500 at post-primary level. Almost 60,000 junior infants are beginning school across the country, with 1,857 of those here in County Wicklow. More details around the government's new special savings scheme may emerge today. It's set to encourage more of us to save money by giving generous interest rates and tax incentives. It's called the Personal Investment Account, and while some of the elements are set to be revealed by the government, the full suite of benefits will come on Budget Day. Economist Austin Hughes says it should simplify making investments for the ordinary man and woman on the street.
12: You know, there's no minimum amount can be put in, or there's no minimum that is required, but there is a maximum. That's the idea, to popularize the element. People can invest in shares, in bonds, in various funds, including electronic ETFs, but not crypto and not derivatives.
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10: And EP fans are advised to take care leaving the site this morning. The three-day festival came to a close last night, with Fontaines DC headlining 80,000 people in Stradbally. Organiser Melvin Benn is encouraging people to take home their rubbish.
13: It would be wonderful if there was a festival that you didn't need to do any clean-up afterwards, but that's not going to be the case. People leave mess, we clean it up. The farm, you know, the land returns to what it was. The sheep continue to graze here. You know, we do an incredible job on the cleanup. Of course, I'd love people to take every single thing home and leave no trace. They do in the eco campsite, but they don't do it everywhere else. And that's sad to me, but it's part and parcel of what the festivals are.
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10: News of soccer. The champions Arsenal visit Aston Villa in the Premier League tonight after Chelsea's impressive 4-3 win over Brighton yesterday. Goals from Romeo Lavia, Pedro Neto, Pedro and Cole Palmer kept Xabi Alonso's side unbeaten. Bruno Fernandes with a hat-trick as Manchester United kicked off their season with a 5-2 win over Ipswich. Wilson Isidore's goal gave Sunderland a 1-0 win over Fulham. Leeds and Brentford played out a 1-0 draw. Dominic Calvert-Lewin cancelling out an opener from the Bees. Shamrock Rovers came from 2 down to draw 3-0 with Derry City. Novak Djokovic just crashed out of the US Open in the first round overnight, beaten 5 sets by Argentina's Mariano Navone. Scotty Scheffler's won the Tour Championship in final round 86. He was 3 shots clear of Victor Hovland as he secured $10 million. Sophie O'Sullivan's ran a personal best in Brescia in Italy, second on the Irish all-time 800-metre list, just off the record set by Kira McGeehan. In the Senior Football Championship, Rathnew edged out Tina Healy, 3-11 to 2-13. Aero Greystones and Hollywood played out a draw. In the Intermediate Championship, Ballymanus beat Newtown, 2-15 to 3-9. Ockram saw off Donar Glen, 3-10 to 12 points. Cool Canoe defeating Anacara, 1-15 to 13 points. And Barn Jarrick saw off Dunlavin, 113 to 15 points.
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10: Quite breezy, mostly dry, some isolated showers, sunny spells developing, turning hazy throughout the day. Moderate to fresh winds will ease off later on today. Highest overall temperature 16 to 19 degrees. 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
0: Morning, Wicklow. Welcome on to Monday, 31st day of August 2026. Freshly Squeezed is live with me, Rob G.
17: And me, Laura Wood. Good morning. Look, walking like John Wayne, quite literally today. Did you notice? It's not the jeans, it's not the barrel jeans.
0: What's going on? Do I really want to know?
17: You do want to know, actually. Give me a bit of a laugh. Talk about that in a couple of minutes. Also, chance for you to win. We've got the voice vault today. Two voices guess, one to go.
0: One to go, one left, 170, if memory serves me correctly.
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0: You know what I had over the weekend, lads? You know what I had? I had JOMO. Joy of missing out. My God. Wasn't like that. It wasn't that electric picnic.
17: No, I know.
0: God love you, lads. Yeah. Oh, my. Did you see the tents floating?
17: Literally swimming along. Yeah.
0: Oh. Imagine the, like, that walk. Queuing up.
17: Yeah.
0: Lashing rain.
17: And I did picnic in the park and there was one person having a picnic. I'll tell you about that as well. That was another tumbleweed. There's the area there for the children who were lost. I said, there's no children here. We don't need to worry about that.
0: Everyone's leaving Strad Valley this morning. The wheels are spinning in the mud.

0: Calvin Harris with Jazzy Let Us Satisfy on East Coast FM. Good morning. You're on Freshly Squeezed with Rob G and Laura Wood. How's your weekend, everybody? How was the picnic? Were you there? I saw loads of videos on TikTok and Instagram and all the rest. And I was just... And I know Electric Picnic is a brilliant festival and it's very well run. It's hugely popular, but I was so glad to be
1: just
0: on my couch.
1: Even when I saw Lola Young and the likes of it being surprise guests and some pictures of people performing. For everyone you saw performing, you saw a floating tent or something. I will say something though. Everyone that seemed to be in said tents or beside them or around them seemed very happy. So listen, when you're younger...
0: This is the thing.
1: You're a bit bulletproof. I do recall some horrific oxygens, witnesses. Electric Picnic, I've been like most years. And
0: in our 20s, we didn't really care.
1: It just becomes a bit more.
0: It was a pain in the arse at the time, but we made great crack out of it. If someone had said to me Saturday, "Here, Rob, I've got a free ticket for Electric Picnic. Do you want to go?" No, thanks.
1: Yeah, I did see someone with an influencer that had been given a teepee with a double bed and an electric blanket.
0: Yeah.
1: And I went, "Ooh, maybe." But I was actually, funnily enough, I was doing, on Saturday, I was doing Picnic in the Park. I'm seeing it, which they've done every year in Greystones. It's basically a chance for a community to get together. Put a blanket on the ground and have a picnic in the park. They have dancing, they have singing, they had the most beautiful choir and a dance troupe, a group of students who were dancing that would literally move you to tears. Loads of stuff like that, and that was all lovely, but the problem was the weather. Like, honestly, it was torrential rain. And it was literally like a case of tumbleweed across the park, you know. And from the town team, who put in such a lot of work, they just decided we're going to go ahead with it. All the planning was there. Like, you know what? It's Ireland. Like, you can't really plan for the rain. Anyway, like, she was there to me. We were laughing at the beginning. So I arrived anyway. And it was 12 to 5. Thought it was on. I was like to her, firstly in the morning, she said it was still happening. That was grand. But then I was like to her, she was like, "Now, if any children get lost or whatever." And I went, looked at her and I said, I don't think we're going to have to worry about that. And we were laughing. There was nobody in the park.
0: Now, it did
1: clear up at around 2. And then people came because it was like a reptile show and the woolly jumpers were playing. And the park started filling a bit then. But while the rain was there for the first couple of hours... Literally done. It reminded me like of a scene of the Office Christmas special. So, or Office with Ricky Gervais just plunk guitar, the George Michael part. That's what I kept thinking.
0: And you're
1: of.
0: Just trying to feel, like trying to entertain the couple of people that are there. Yeah. A handful of sick of God.
1: The other things were the reason I'm walking like John Wayne is I went horse riding.
0: As you do.
1: I thought of you. Went for a lesson this time. Because remember I'd gone out in the ride out and Aoife, my friend, was like, "Come with me again. Come on, we'll go for a lesson." And I was like, "Oh, it's going to be raining and stuff." She was like, "Ah, nice horse riding in the rain." Anyway, we went. I don't have a clue how to horse ride. I've gone out and ride outs a couple of times over the years, but all the technique I've learned is wrong. So we were in the country cottage stables and then scary the two of us. And there was a really nice teacher called Aaron reteaching us all our bad habits. But it was pouring rain again for that. And then I got off the horse because she kept telling me about the posture and the way I should be sitting. Got off the horse and I was like, my legs are like jelly and I've literally been walking like
0: jelly. How'd you get on the horse?
1: They had a step. Off, they didn't give me the step though. I was like, oh God. But no, it was good fun. And then last night I went to Spider-Man with the kids.
0: Lovely.
1: Was grand.
0: Well, my weekend was horrific. Horrific. Yesterday, got a knock on the door. Little fella that was playing with Alfie. "Rob, Alfie's up the road in the park. He's bleeding. He's actually really hurting his leg." So with that, well, I'm in my socks. I'm just watching the football. And I said, I just jumped in the car as quick as I could. I flew up, stopped the car. Little scratch on his ankle. Nothing wrong with him. I'm like, "Oh, seriously, son." Then I got back in the car. Car wouldn't start. Loads of messages popping up on the screen and all the rest of it. I didn't know what the hell was going on. You Google things, you took a picture of the message on the screen and it's telling me, Google's saying it's a fuse. Then the AXA guy that came out last night said, "Oh, your alternator, there's no power going to your alternator." And I'm like, "Oh, I don't know, I'm hoping it's a fuse." But my wife, during all of that, sent a message to our estate, to the whole estate, because we're all in a WhatsApp group. And she says, "Guys, I'm so sorry to ask, but there'd be a few muscles around to push Rob's car back up the hill. We're halfway through the estate, but can't get up the slope." And with that, whole bunch of lads.
1: Love it.
0: Absolute heroes.
1: That's what communities are for.
0: Thanks to Joe and to Marion and to everyone else who helped push the car. This is the picture I sent to the group. Told them they were all legends, you know, that scene from Armageddon. when they're all
1: I thought that was them for a minute. I was like, they put jumpsuits on.
0: No, it wasn't them. Yeah, but just, you know.
1: Ah, that's really nice. Yeah, yeah. People are so good, aren't they? Some people, when you put out a call, next thing everyone gets involved. That's lovely.
0: But for the moment, I don't know what's wrong with my car. I am carless.
1: Yeah. It's not good, hopefully it is a fuse.
0: Yeah, please, God, no. Seriously,
1: fingers,
0: no,
1: toes.
0: Don't be the alternator.
1: Everything crossed. Yeah, yeah. Yeah.
0: Say a prayer to whoever you say a prayer to for alternators, please.
1: Well, Christopher's the patron saint to travel, so we'll try him.
0: Right,
1: to start.
0: Yeah, go for Chris. Yeah. Cheers, Chris.
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0: Honey, let's open this old weather.
1: God, it's pretty relentless, isn't it? Well, I'll tell you, not particularly. Today's going to continue with isolated showers throughout the day, but there is going to be occasional sunny spells developing too, turning more hazy through the afternoon. Highs of about 19, currently about 15 in many parts of Wicklow.
0: Traffic's starting to get a little busy through Glen of the Downs this morning, but it's all right for the moment. Ballymount, the heaviest spot on the M50, that's southbound at the moment. The N7 is slowest around Clondalkin. Nothing major yet, leave you more of an chase as the morning progresses, with a lot of kids going back to school today. I'd imagine that after 8 o'clock it's going to start getting very busy. For the moment it is busy, but moving.
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4: My jaw dropped because obviously we've had weeks and weeks and weeks of drought. And we've had weeks and weeks and weeks of warnings, and we've had plenty of fires. And there's been fires in Wicklow, and fires in Tipperary, and fires in Dublin. And someone decided, well, A, we're going to dump, which is just horrible, and B, we're going to set fire to it. 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
5: 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It is unbelievable, and it's a step too far.
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0: Good morning, Wicklow.
1: Good morning, families with young kids heading off to school. Did you get them up nice and early? You did.
0: Are they whinge bags? Yes, they are. Or maybe they're super excited to go to school.
1: They're all a bit too happy for you this morning.
2: Out, yeah.
0: Oh, just relax. We just got them. Just up.
2: I always wonder about the random times. Like Amelia's first day of secondary today in Dunbarcarrig, and she's in 1:20 to 3:30.
0: Yeah, Layla's not officially starting today. She's officially starting tomorrow. Her induction's today.
2: She's an induction today as well, yeah, right? So it's the same.
0: And the other two, it's their first full day tomorrow. So yeah, it's all over.
2: It's random. I was saying I went to the cinema with the kids to see Spider-Man 2 last night. And in fairness, I thought it was good. I was just like waiting for, I wanted a little bit more smooch action between him and Zendaya. I think it's sort of nice when you know two people are together in real life and then you're looking at the smooch scenes, you're like, because you know that they actually love each other, which is sort of nice. But anyway, I hadn't been to the cinema for ages, but I do notice that film fans can get cinema tickets for €4 next weekend. They're having National Cinema Day.
0: Oh.
2: Yeah, that's nice.
0: Didn't know that.
2: I know the initiative has been extended now for 2 days. Last year, about 200,000 people took part in it. So tickets are going to be available on Saturday and Sunday for movies like The Incomer, starring Donald Gleeson, The Death of Robin Hood, starring Hugh Jackman, and Ridley Scott's The Dog Stars. And so there's also going to be a special preview screening of Bad Apples, starring Saoirse Ronan as well.
0: Oh, The Dog Stars, I saw the trailer for that and I was immediately onto the lads, going, go see this. So yeah, maybe you'll do that then. €4.
2: Mm.
0: That's right across the country, is it?
2: It is. Yeah, it seems to be. Anyway, it's National Cinema Day, so they'd have to really, wouldn't they?
0: And well, there's no expectation that you buy popcorn and drinks and stuff.
2: No, in fairness to cinemas, you know the way, like I'd be bringing the picnic because you wouldn't be able to afford the, like, it was great. They've changed it now. They do packages and stuff that are more reasonable.
0: Combos.
2: Yeah, but they're different. Like, they're not as crazy as they used to be. Like, it used to be insane. And I think cinemas are probably in a bit of trouble and they realise that and they've made everything a bit more reasonable. So it's not as... It's lovely. I love going to the cinema. I never really go, but it was really nice yesterday going in. And the kids were like, oh, can we go to the shops before they close? And I was thinking, oh, we came out and they were closed.
0: Mm.
2: Delighted. I was like, ah, well, close early on a Sunday, it seems. Not to worry.
0: My missus is a popcorn fiend. She costs me a small fortune every time we go. And she has to have the biggest one. Like, I need to be gone.
2: Will she eat the big one?
0: Oh, yeah, absolutely. She hops off popcorn.
2: Yeah, I love it too, but that's a mean feat. Yeah. She must have, like, starved herself a bit in the end. You know, you need to be hungry to get through the big one.
0: Oh, big time. I remember when we stayed in a hotel in Vegas a few years back, the Excalibur Hotel, which is the one that looks like a castle. There, do you know the way there's, like, streets, shops and all sorts within these hotels because they're so vast? There's one particular place called Popcornopolis. Well... The excitement.
2: More excited than not about the handbags and shoes or anything. Popcornopolis.
0: She couldn't quite believe there was an actual popcorn shop.
2: And what would be her popcorn of choice?
0: Oh, it's just normal, regular.
2: Okay, she's
0: popcorn.
2: Not up for the sweet and salty or anything like that.
0: This popcorn, they must have had about 40 different variations of popcorn.
2: Mm.
0: And she was just like, it's like a kid in a sweet
2: In shop. Fairness, popcorn's lovely.
0: It is. No, it is.
2: Does anyone listening not like popcorn? Like, would you not be into it? I wonder, is there people
0: it's kind of weird, isn't it?
2: Yeah.
0: It seems to be universally loved.
2: Yeah, it does seem to be, yeah. But anyway, there you go, lads. If you fancy going along to the cinema, National Cinema Day next weekend, €4 a ticket.
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0: On the way on Freshly Squeezed, on the pop quiz, we will have the 1 second challenge. Now, I'll have you know, it's a very, very well-known song, but I've made it 1 second, and I'm listening to it. It's kind of tough. We'll see how you get on in the next few minutes. Let's get you up to date first with the latest from the newsroom. It's John Hart.
11: Good morning, guys. More than 900 people are now officially confirmed to have died in the floodwaters which submerged parts of Nepal and Tibet last week. The government will announce details of a new personal investment account scheme today. There's been fresh military action in the Middle East. A 24-hour nationwide speed enforcement operation, in other words, a national slowdown day, is taking effect, and electric picnic fans are advised to take care while leaving the site in Stradbally this morning. And ahead of Katie Taylor's final ever fight, of course, at Croke Park this Saturday coming, Matchroom Boxing have revealed their new promotional video. Very emotive, pulling on the heartstrings, all that. Barry Keoghan narrating, interspersing with shots of a young Katie in Bray and, you know, various places around the world where she's been boxing. And it's picking up a very positive reaction by and large. Obviously, you'll get a few people here and there who won't be, but by and large, it's gone down very well.
0: Oh, are you going on Saturday?
11: No, I'm not.
0: Laura, are you going? That's Croker.
2: Not sure yet. I should. Right. I hope so, but I'm not fully sure yet. But I haven't seen the video. I'm dying to see it. I was actually looking at a video last night when Roddy was little of pretending he was Katie Taylor, and I was like, oh.
0: I remember that. Yeah, yeah.
2: Like, just, you know, we were all sort of, oh, look, you know what I mean? So yeah, it's going to be incredible.
0: Once in a fortune.
2: Lucky enough to be there.
0: Yeah, if you aren't lucky to be there, the good news is, as we revealed, John revealed a couple of weeks ago on the show, is that it is going to be shown on RTE. It'll be all live on RTE, which will be fantastic. So that's happening this coming Saturday.
12: Hi, I'm Katie Taylor, and I like a freshly squeezed.
0: Yeah, well, you know Katie. Told us a million times. Thanks.
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0: Now on the N11 traffic. Yes, it is back. Glen of the Downs, apparently bumper to bumper at the moment. So once you get through that, past Kilmack, it frees up a little bit. Woodbrook Avenue and Bray, we're being told, is quite slow there this morning. The Leopardstown Road, the M31, getting busy. Knockline to Ballantyr, one of the heavier spots on the M50. That's southbound. The heaviest spot northbound is at Palmerstown at the moment. And the N7, traffic slow there around Kill, and busy but moving between Castlewarden and Rathcoole. Back to school for a lot of kids today. Traffic's going to get a hell of a lot busier in the next hour or so. If you find yourself stuck in a jam, do let us know, please. Text to WhatsApp 087 77 11 103.
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0: She's so annoying.

0: 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You're on East Coast FM. Wicklow's favourite radio station. Oh, yeah. I can't even speak this morning. 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
0: Wicklow's favourite radio station. Yes, that's it, Dora. Thank you. Thank you very much.
1: You're welcome. You're welcome.
0: Would you like to play a little game with me?
1: Yes, I would.
0: All right, let's play the pop quiz. It is, ladies and gentlemen, boys and girls, the 1 second challenge. So this is a very famous, ridiculously famous song. But you're only going to hear 1 second of it. And when I was putting this together, I thought, ooh, oh, that's gully. I don't know how people are going to get on with this one.
1: Monday, give us a second and a half.
0: I'll give you 2 seconds.
1: 2 seconds, great. 2 seconds. Wonderful,
0: right.
1: Thanks.
0: 2 seconds, all right. What is this? We need artist and title.
1: Yeah, okay, yeah. Give us it again.
0: Don't start singing now. I know what you're like. No, because that's the temptation.
1: You're not going to.
0: You will.
1: I'm not. So tempted.
0: I can see your lips are moving
1: just
0: sometimes. Like, don't
1: you
0: dare.
1: You. Yeah, no. What is it, lads? Come on. 087 77 11 103.

0: 7:44, you're on Wicklow's favourite radio station. This is East Coast FM. A little earlier on, we had the 1 second challenge on the pop quiz this morning. If you missed that, what we need is artist and title. Tell us what this song is. Artist and title. Now, for those of you that are mentioning a different artist to the one that's widely recognised as having that song as a hit, I know you've been Googling. Because someone had the original, right? Because there's an original song by a different singer, but it was made famous by another singer.
1: That's right. You know? I know what you're talking about. I know what you're talking about.
0: So if you're saying that name, I'm like, oh, ho, ho. I'm not accusing you of anything, but you're cheating. Sorry.
1: Over the weekend, I have to say, I heard lots of stuff I didn't know about Dolly Parton. What a woman. I mean,
0: incredible
1: apart from
0: woman,
1: anything
0: yeah.
1: about the songwriting she's done, and you know, we know the likes of, I actually got the children to listen to Whitney's I Will Always Love You, not Dolly's version, but Whitney's saying she wrote this, like, uh-huh. What a song. But that was just one of many, obviously. But her classic hits feature in this week's charts. She's returned to the Irish charts following her passing away. Three of her best known songs have entered the top 30, including Jolene, that's mm-hmm. the highest placed, Islands in the Stream, 9 to 5. Which is nice to see. And of course, CMAT paid tribute to her as well, taking the main stage in Electric Picnic on Saturday night, opening her set with a surprise rendition of Jolene. And CMAT had actually cancelled a gig in Paris the night before not being well, so lots of people were worried she wasn't going to be there, but she was. She said, stop, I can't do this sexy CMAT show, something has changed. And then she said, legend has passed, and broke into it. So that was really nice, and there were loads of sort of moments that people enjoyed. Lola Young made a surprise appearance at the main stage after being added to the Saturday lineup at very short notice, and everyone was delighted with that. Damien Dempsey were there, the Undertones, the stunning Gorillaz brought the main stage programme to a close. And although they were muddy and wet and everything, every single photo I'm looking at in the galleries here, including mosh pit at one stage, people seem to be having the time of their lives. Were you there? Are you on the way back? Maybe you're literally on the road as we speak. But if you are, how was it? Did you enjoy yourself?
0: I spotted a TikTok video over the weekend of a lady in London who was doing a review of Gordon Ramsay's latest restaurant, which just so happens to be called Hell's Kitchen, which means, without having it being officially confirmed, that Hell's Kitchen UK is going to come back. Do you remember the show was on years
1: ago? Yeah, you loved
0: Gordon
1: that.
0: Gordon Ramsay, then it was Gary Rhodes, then Jean-Christophe Novelli, but Angus Deighton was the host, the dry humour, and there was a celebrity version. Remember Alma? The girl that played Alma in Corrie went to slap Gordon Ramsay.
1: Did she?
0: Yeah, he just went to slap him. And he just blocked, like, he's a black belt. Do you know that? Gordon Ramsay's
1: no,
0: a black belt.
1: No, I didn't.
0: But he just, like, went, don't be stupid. The height difference as well. But yeah, looking forward to that. So that's going to come back. Nigella on the Bake Off, of course, that starts next month. And The Traitors was on the telly last night.
1: I didn't see it.
0: I had loads of great plans to watch it and sit down there with a cup of tea, but then the old car decided to give me issues.
1: It's one of those nights, but that means we can catch up.
0: Yeah,
1: it's on the player, isn't it?
0: So I have it recorded. Of course, it's on the player.
1: Yeah.
0: RT had been making a big mistake if they didn't lash it on the player.
1: Yeah, that's grand.
0: Series 2 returned with a twist. Viewers were introduced to 23 contestants for last night's first episode. Those hoping to win the prize include a singer, songwriter, an actor, a psychotherapist, and an assistant professor. Siobhan McSweeney told the three traitors who were initially chosen that they'd have to pick a fourth.
2: Well, do you know what? I did say that the traitor selection was not finished.
3: Yes.
2: You're going to decide who will be joining you here as the fourth traitor. Now, you will not meet them here tonight, but they will have a big part of the proceedings, as they will have the final say on who will be murdered tonight.
0: God, I can't wait to get stuck in. Just on the back of your Dolly Parton chat and Jolene and I Will Always Love You and 9 to 5 being back in the Irish charts. Jolene slowed down is quite remarkable. Do you know the way you can slow down songs on a record?
1: Remember, you
0: player?
1: Played that for me before, yeah.
0: It's just for those of you that haven't heard the slowed down version of Dolly Parton's Jolene, get a load of this. It's actually brilliant.

0: It's great, isn't it?
1: It's dope.
0: Love it.
1: It is absolutely brilliant.
0: I love that. We just had a message there. When's the Traders on again? So it's Sunday, Monday, Tuesday nights, 9:30. 9:30, a bit late for the Chislers. I'll have to watch it the next day. So we'll have to be careful with the spoilers.
1: I was very late to the Traders party because it's been on the BBC for a long, long time and everyone was banging on about it. And I said, right, I better watch it, especially when the Irish version came around. Watched it, got absolutely hooked. Then I watched the celebrity version on the BBC, which was won by Alan Carr. And it's one of the
0: I haven't seen that yet because they haven't put that on the Irish player yet. I'm like, put it on so I can see it. I'm dying for it to come there. But anyway, yeah, got on the player. So 9:30 RTE tonight and tomorrow as well.
1: 10 to 8 on Freshly Squeezed. 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
1: You've got the love.
2: Just making a phone call here. For the old 1 second challenge. Kath, it's you we're calling. Catherine, come on. It's Rob and Laura. It's Rob and Laura. Catherine, open up.
3: Hello.
2: Hello.
4: Hey, Catherine. How's it going? Happy Monday. It's Rob and Laura. How are you keeping?
3: Actually, not too bad at all.
4: Great. You're onto the phone. You're out of breath, but we're delighted to have you because it is Monday and we love chatting to people on a Monday to try and brighten the mood a little bit, you know?
0: What you doing, Catherine? What's going wrong with your morning? Anything?
3: What's going wrong with my morning? Anything going wrong? Everything's fine.
0: Everything's fine.
4: Yay!
0: Listen, the 1 second challenge was a challenge. Have a listen. Can you tell us what that was?
3: It's Aretha Franklin. I say a little prayer for you.
0: Aretha Franklin, say a little prayer. Is that right answer? Yay. Very good. Aww. That deserves a round of applause, doesn't it?
4: Are you in work today, Catherine, or what are you doing?
3: No. Just lazing around the house.
4: Bit
3: of an ankle injury, so...
4: Oh, dear.
0: What you do? You on trampolines again, were you?
3: Yeah, and I fell off.
4: Did you actually
0: fall off a trampoline? What happened?
3: No, I didn't.
0: What happened to your ankle? What did you do to yourself?
3: I fell off the chair. It's worse.
0: How did you fall off a chair? How does that even happen?
3: I was sitting in the chair and I stood up. My leg went from underneath me, so I fell on the ground.
0: Were you wearing the old hee heels?
3: It's old age, Rob. Sorry. Right.
4: Now listen, we talk about it every day. The noises we're making in the studio. We got to bend. I went to bend to put my headphones up earlier. I was like this. Grunting and
3: crazy, so it is. Every morning you wake up, you have a new pain.
4: Yeah, totally.
0: And you're wondering, is it sinister or not? Or is it just a muscle? I don't know. Anyway, let's not get into it. It's far too early for this old age. What's old age in your eyes, by the way?
3: 56.
0: 50s, yeah. You're right.
4: You look like a spring chicken, and look at you with your fake glasses on your profile picture, looking like a spring chicken. Listen, we're going to play this especially for you. Hope your day stays good. Nice to talk to you this morning, Catherine.
3: Thank you very much.
0: Cheers, Catherine.
4: Bye.
0: We're actually going to play it after 8 o'clock because it will be our feel good song of the day, which we'll get to in about 8 minutes. Very specific.
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0: Now, the N11 is busy this morning. Bumper to bumper through Glen of the Downs all the way to Kilmac. Once you get through Kilmac and Bray, it frees up then a little bit. Starts to build then. Loughlinstown to Cherrywood. Elsewhere, Knockline to Ballantyre southbound on the M50. Traffic's busy there. Ballymount northbound is bumper to bumper. Also quite slow on the N7. Castlewarden to Rathcoole is busy there this morning. And on the M1 heading towards the airport. Lots of kids back to school. Traffic's going to start getting very busy in the next half hour or so. And you remember, the Gardaí are out in force, as John has been mentioned, because it's National Slow Down Day today. So, you know, mind yourselves.
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14: It's 8 o'clock live from the East Coast News Centre. Good morning, I'm John Hart. A man is in custody after the assault of two women in Dublin. Gardaí were called to a house early yesterday in Ballyogan where they found the women both in their 20s in an injured condition. They were taken to hospital. One has been treated for non-life-threatening injuries. The other is still being assessed. It's understood several people were involved. A man in his 30s was later detained by Gardaí at a house in Deansgrange. A 24-hour nationwide speed enforcement operation is underway. Since midnight, National Slow Down Day aimed at promoting safer driving and reducing speed-related collisions, Ruth O'Connell reports.
15: National Slow Down Day coincides with the first full week of schools reopening across the country when there will be higher volumes of traffic on the roads. An Garda Síochána, in partnership with the Road Safety Authority and other stakeholders, will carry out the speed enforcement operation. This time, there will also be a specific focus in relation to traffic activity in the vicinity of schools at opening and closing times.
14: In reference to schools, Wicklow classrooms are filling up as schools begin the new academic year, with new figures this morning showing over 31,000 students enrolling in Wicklow this September, almost 17,000 at primary and special school level, almost 14,500 at post-primary. 60,000 junior infants are beginning school around the country, 1,857 of whom are beginning in the next hour in County Wicklow.
16: 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Keeping Wicklow connected.
14: A local GP has told the High Court that she'll comply with an order banning her from practising until a medical council fitness to practice process concludes. Dr. Regine Grant of Silver Oak Family Practice in Bray was suspended after prescribing high volumes of Xanax and diazepam without indemnity insurance. The medical council has warned the public not to attend her clinic and pharmacies have been told not to dispense her prescriptions. Dr. Grant told the court she's closed the surgery as she seeks legal advice on her appeal. More details around the government's new special savings scheme may emerge today, encouraging more to save money by giving generous interest rates and tax incentives. Economist Austin Hughes says it should simplify investments for all.
17: You know, there's no minimum amount to can be put in, or there's no minimum that is required, but there is a maximum. That's the idea, to popularize the element. People can invest in shares, in bonds, in various funds, including electronic ETFs, but not crypto and not derivatives.
14: Drivers in Wicklow have been told to expect delays, with two EU meetings being held at Druids Glen. Defence ministers and foreign affairs ministers meeting over the next 3 days. Gardaí say roads around the venue will have restrictions until Wednesday, including Woodstock Road, Creoan Road and the OR772 at Killadrennan. And Gardaí is seeking the public's assistance in tracing the whereabouts of 16-year-old Ben McGowan, who is reported missing from Kilcool since Friday. He is described as being approximately 5'7" in height, of slim build with sandy hair and blue eyes. It's believed he was last seen wearing a grey tracksuit. He may have travelled to the Dolphins Barn area of Dublin. Gardaí and Ben's family are concerned for his well-being. Anyone with any information is asked to call Braegar, the station, on 01 666 5300, the Gardaí confidential line on 1-800-666-111, or any other Gardaí station.
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14: The champions Arsenal on the road this evening. They face Aston Villa in the Premier League action. Chelsea 4-3 winners over Brighton in a chaotic match, with a late winner from Cole Palmer keeping Xabi Alonso's pensioners unbeaten. Bruno Fernandes' hat-trick enlivened Manchester United's campaign, beating Ipswich 5-2. Wilson Isidore scored the only goal in Sunderland's 1-0 win over Fulham. Leeds and Brentford played out a 1-1 draw. Shamrock Rovers came from behind to secure a 3-3 draw at Derry City yesterday. Novak Djokovic is a major casualty entry at the US Open in tennis, beaten in the first round by 5 sets by the Argentinian Mariano Navone. Scottie Scheffler's won the Tour Championship with a final round 66. He was 3 clear of Victor Hovland as he picked up a cool $10 million. Sophie O'Sullivan ran a personal best in Brescia in Italy, second on the Irish all-time 800 meter list, just off the record set by Kieran McGeehan. Locally in the Senior Football Championship, Rathnew edged past Tinahili 3:11 to 2:13. Aero Greystones and Hollywood played out as 2:14 apiece draw. In the intermediate campaign, Ballymanus beat Newtown 2:15 to 3:09. Ockram saw off Donard Glen 3:10 to 12 points. Coolkanoe winners over Annacurra, and Barn Jarrock saw off Dunlavin by the minimum 1:13 to 15 points.
19: Would you rather yawn confetti or sneeze beans?
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14: Quite breezy, mostly dry, some isolated showers, sunny spells developing, turning hazy throughout the day. Moderate to fresh winds will ease off later on today. Highest overall temperature 16 to 19 degrees. All the latest Wicklow news now available on the East Coast FM website and app.
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26: 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Good morning.
2: Bye now, but off to school with you. Yeah! Sorry.
4: Oh, good morning. It is Freshly Squeezed. It's Monday morning. Most of the children heading back to school, certainly today or tomorrow, or indeed, in my case, sometime on Wednesday. The good news is that for the majority of Wicklow, traffic is relatively free-flowing, although we do get a message from Laura. Traffic free throughout the Glen of the Downs, northbound. Happy days. And then another one 4 minutes later saying, and now it's crap at Kilmack.
2: Oh,
4: so,
2: well,
4: you know. That's the story. But anyway, it's going to keep us updated if there's anywhere particularly bad. If you wouldn't mind this morning, please. 087-77-11-103.
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4: 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Jason texted us in and said, guys, could you wish my younger brother a happy birthday for today? Wayne, he's celebrating his 47th birthday.
2: Wayne-o!
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2: 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It was our 1 second challenge tune this morning. Aretha Franklin's version, not Dionne Warwick.

0: 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Say a little prayer. It's 10 past 8. You're on Freshly Squeezed with Roberto G and Laura Wood.
1: Good morning. I had to laugh that, like, last night was one of those Sundays when the kids are back to school. You're like, now, new beginnings. Did you do this? I looked up, so my 11-year-old wouldn't be the best for eating healthy foods, right?
0: Oh, you're not.
1: He said he doesn't want
0: now,
1: the school lunches. They'd say the half the country are. Right, so what are we going to eat? I said to him, let's do a little list of stuff you'll eat. Is there any, like, we're trying to find something healthy, you know? So then I thought, I know what we'll do. We'll make, well, sorry, when I say we, I'll get Amelia to bake bars for the lunches that have healthy stuff in them. So oat bars.
0: Oat bar, yeah, yeah.
1: With porridge, but put in fruit and
0: honey.
1: A few dates maybe,
0: yeah,
1: chopped up really finely and all of that malarkey. So she did that last night. But I was thinking to myself, how many people in the country are on this buzz where you're trying to reset your children's bedtime and then get the screens off early and start as you mean to go on for the year ahead. It's a bit like New Year.
0: The apple's perfectly sliced, placed in the lunchbox. Yeah. Lunchbox is looking great for this week.
1: Oh, I put the label on them and then he'd be like, where's your lunchbox?
0: Yeah.
1: Where is your lunchbox? Like, we put a label on it. Where is it gone? That'll take about 3 days, I'd say.
0: Remember those god-awful sandwiches I got in primary school? I'll never forget them. They didn't even use butter. It was margarine. Rotten. And too much margarine.
1: And I thought of this the other day. God, I hated my sandwiches in school. One of the ones Mum used to give us was banana sandwiches.
0: Oh, banana. Now, I love a banana sandwich.
1: No, but that's not... That's irrelevant. You shouldn't be bringing them to school because they go mushy and brown. Now, anyone that has banana issues, and I know there's a good few people that do, sorry now, but that's a problem. Banana sandwiches don't travel.
0: For a few hours.
1: Ah, they don't. Well, I was going to school and I was going miles away to school, which probably didn't help. But no, they didn't travel. And bananas just, no.
0: Yeah,
1: they're not suitable for a school lunch.
0: What you don't want is an actual banana in your school bag because you end up...
1: And the same again,
0: books covered in mashed up banana.
1: Wouldn't it be great if you could send them with a little mini fridge now to school? You know what I mean? With all the stuff in it. But you can't. And that's everything I said to him. Oh no, I'll eat it when I get home, but I don't like it in school. Is anyone else's kid like that? They just refuse to eat certain foods in school, like fruit, in fairness. He said he'd eat raspberries. So I got raspberries.
0: Raspberries?
1: But yeah, put them in a yolk. But I looked at them this morning and they even looked a little bit...
2: Help sad. Us. Help us.
3: We are not from Greystone.
1: Here he goes.
3: We're
1: he's
3: not
1: off.
3: Greystone's raspberries.
1: There was no foie gras in the lunchbox.
0: No, well, listen, I can't speak because my daughter's bringing couscous in with her to school this morning.
1: There you go. It's very rotten you, isn't it? Couscous in the lunchbox.
0: Couscous. She loves it, in fairness to her. It is nice, couscous.
1: I love couscous.
0: Bit of sachets, 5 minutes, bit of beetroot on there.
1: 5 minutes what?
0: 5 minutes in the bowl.
1: I thought you were going to heat it. I was like, don't tell me you heat couscous.
0: Gee, you can do that. Kingfisher on East Coast. The sun will never settle. The voice vault, by the way, is on the way on East Coast.
4: My heart, it has been broken by who I cannot tell.

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0: Indeed, who is it? Because we've just got one voice remaining in the voice vault. We know voice one is Emily Blunt. Voice two, Sir Alex Ferguson. Voice three is worth €170.
2: Water.
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2: Everything.
0: Everything. Who says everything?
4: Oh, lads. We've got two. Come on now. Third one, £160. Place it again.
0: £170.
4: Go again.
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4: Is the rain going to stop today? Well, it might. Mostly dry, it says, apart from the odd isolated shower. Don't hang out your washing on our accounts, though, remember. Occasional sunny spells will develop, turning more hazy through the afternoon. Highs of 19 degrees, many parts of Wicklow at the moment, about 15.
0: On the N11, traffic is slow through Glenethel Downs, and once you get through that, it frees up a little bit elsewhere. Just going to click on that. Convent Avenue in Bray, we've been told, is busy this morning. Fox Rock toward Donnybrook, traffic's building there. On the M50, Knocklyon to Ballantyre southbound is slow. Northbound, Finglas, we're being told, bumper to bumper there this morning. The N7 still busy around Kill, between Castle Warden and Rathcoole, and also slow on the M1 heading towards the airport this morning. How is it where you are? The school runs and all of that. Let us know if you're stuck in a jam. 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
6: 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What were the songs, Marissa?
7: Oh dear. First one was Africa.
6: From Toto, yeah.
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6: You really wanted to win the list of amazing prizes.
7: 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Seriously, I'm not that lucky.
6: Marissa.
7: Yes.
6: Today is your day. You're the winner.
7: Dave, I can't believe. Oh my God, David, you're dope. Are you serious? This is the best day ever. Absolutely the best day ever of my life.
6: Well done. You are our winner on our sizzling summer giveaway.
7: 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I just can't thank you enough.
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1: Now, in the Voice Vault, we had three voices. That has been whittled down to one because we managed to find out that voice one is actress Emily Blunt, voice two, former Man United boss Sir Alex Ferguson. But who is voice three? 170 quid up for grabs this morning. If it's not one today, it'll be 180 tomorrow. 180! Let's see.
2: Water.
3: Glass.
2: And everything.
4: Oh, Angela's on the way to get her car serviced this morning. Morning, Angela. How's it going?
5: Good, thanks. And you, Laura?
4: We are not too bad at all for a Monday. All things considered, we slept well at the weekend, I think, because we've had way worse Mondays.
1: I'm not great at all, Angela. I'm having car problems. I don't know what's wrong with it. The thing won't start, and then I'll have to get it towed to the garage, and I don't know how much it's going to cost me and all this.
5: Oh, good luck with that. Oh,
4: he's a bit down about his car. Well, you were getting your service today, and then do you have to go to work after?
5: I'm working from home today, it'll be a little bit easier.
4: Okay,
1: What do you do, if you don't mind just asking, what do you do for a living?
5: I'm in IT, I work with data.
1: Okay. How do you do IT from home? Just taking
5: calls? All I need is an internet connection, right. Literally. It's all online.
1: Okay, it'd be nice if you weren't online then, wouldn't it? Given what you do for a living, if you'd no Wi-Fi, that'd be kind of funny.
4: For Angela, it wouldn't.
1: No, I know, yeah.
4: Angela, okay, we would love for you to know this last voice. Put us out of our misery and give you, of course, €170 today. Who do you think it is?
5: Well, I'd love the 170. I think it sounds like Tom Holland.
1: Tom Holland? You're one of the many, many people that thinks the last voice is male. It's not. It's female.
2: Everything.
1: Interesting.
5: Oh.
1: Yeah. So you're incorrect this morning, Angela. Hard luck.
5: Okay.
1: It's been lovely chatting to you. You can enter again. I'm sure it'll
4: be. Sorry about that, Angela. At least we know it's female now. I actually didn't know that.
5: Exactly. Thank you.
1: I've said it a couple of times. Anyway, you have a good day.
4: See you, Angela.
5: Thank
4: bye.
5: You.
4: Bye.
5: Thank
4: bye.
5: You.
1: Bye. Bye.
5: Thank you. Bye. Bye. Bye.
1: So tomorrow we are at the lovely sum of
4: 180.
1: No, it's not 100 when you're doing the darts thing.
4: 180.
1: You're an MC. That's your little side hustle. Radio broadcaster / master of ceremonies.
4: I never watched it.
1: Never do the darts.
4: I never saw it. Mind you, I have seen darts in recent years, Littler, because my kids are sort of into him, but never saw it back in the bullseye. Never saw bullseye.
1: Sorry.
4: Never saw it once, no. Seen clips of it.
1: Ah. Mm. I was only watching a clip of Jim Bowen recently. They do the reruns of Bullseye. It's so inappropriate. There was one woman who was voluptuous, and she did very well with the Slimming World or whatever. And she was just talking about this. So, boy, if you won a Slimmers Award, what do you get that for? This kind of thing. I'm like, wow.
4: Oh, God.
1: That's just totally inappropriate.
4: That's actually quite funny.
1: It didn't always funny. Yeah, it was.
4: I'm
1: going to
4: watch some reruns. Sounds like a good show.
1: Yeah, yeah. No filter. Jim Bowen, legend. The Kid Laroi and Justin Bieber. This is Stay.

0: Sorry, just off air, I showed Laura a clip of Jim Bowen on an old school episode of Bullseye.
1: A few people sent it in, including Ken as well at the same time.
0: Oh my God. So he's talking to this woman and he said, you went on a sponsored slim, didn't you? Slim, as in slimming down. He said, yeah, I did. Yeah. How much do you owe? You don't get away with that now.
1: Imagine.
0: Oh my God.
1: Imagine. Like, it's just, I presume there's loads of other clips of him coming out with ridiculous stuff as well. thanks for sending that in, lads. Very good. Loads of messages. We're looking to get involved with Voice Vault tomorrow. Yes, listen, anyone that knows that last voice, by all means, we would love to talk to you to put us out of our misery.
0: 180 tomorrow morning.
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0: 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It is 8:30. Let's get you up to date with the latest from the newsroom and John Hart.
11: Good morning, guys. More than 900 people are now officially confirmed to have died in the floodwaters which submerged parts of Nepal and Tibet. The government's to announce details of a new personal investment account scheme today. Elsewhere, Gardaí will be out in force over the next 24 hours for National Slow Down Day, and wood chip has been spread throughout the car parks at Electric Picnic as many fans who camped at the site prepare to leave this morning. The world's most powerful man has spent his weekend at war with a lake, a 400-year-old a name he's decided to rebrand to Lake America. Donald Trump's attempts to take over the world are reverting from what was Lake Ontario, named well over 400 years ago at this stage. Apparently Google have succumbed to that. Who would have thought? The Canadians, though, they're deciding to push back. Doug Ford, who is a governor in the region there, put up a billboard reading Lake Ontario Now and Always, saying it will outlast Donald Trump. Manitoba's premier compared the whole stunt to a washed-up band replaying its one hit, The Gulf of America. You know the way he went with that.
0: Yeah.
11: Mexicans were like laughing, ridiculing him, the usual. So the Canadians and the Mexicans are united in one to mock Donald Trump for his attempts to rebrand names of large bodies of water.
1: Did you see the sign, size of the sign they unveiled there?
11: Yes.
1: It's the biggest sign I've ever seen.
11: Yeah.
1: Ginormous with Ontario on it.
0: It's so incredibly childish though, isn't it? Because this is in relation to tariff wars, essentially, between Canada and America.
11: Essentially,
0: and
11: yeah. Yeah.
0: He's decided, because they're not playing ball, what can I change? Grand.
11: It's a terrible country, whatever, yeah. So basically, Mark Carney, who is a leader of substance, a proper politician, unlike the President of the United States of America, and has decided, I'm not taking your nonsense. And so basically, expression?
1: The exact same tariffs back.
11: Yeah, so it's you know, compromising one another's economic futures for no particular reason.
0: He has changed it. That's the thing. He's gone and done it and signed off on it, and that's that.
11: Yeah. Oh yeah.
0: He has the power to do it.
11: That's all, folks, kind of thing. Yeah. He's it's the never ending. You know, it's like, what can you do? What can you say?
0: All right. It is 8:32. 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
0: Traffic slow between Kilpeder and Kilmac this morning, particularly busy through Glen of the Downs. Freeze up a little bit after that. Some of the local roads are starting to build now. Lower Kindlestown Road and Greystones is getting busy. The Mill Road as well. Traffic here on Delgany is quite busy too. No surprises there with the schools going back. Ballyogan Road, Leopardstown, traffic busy there. The busiest spot on the M50 this morning is northbound at Palmerstown. It's easing off on the N7 and better news, and still busy on the M1 heading towards the airport this morning. If you're stuck in a jam, let us know, please. We'll pass on your messages to everyone else stuck in a house. Maybe not stuck in a jam just yet. 087 77 11 103.
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0: There's the script. Sonny's Kilsyth fan. That's Hall of Fame. This is Freshly Squeezed with Rob. And Laura Ward, everybody.
1: Good morning. How's it going? I had a lie-in at the weekend. Well, I didn't really have that much of a lie-in, but I had a really long sleep. Like on Saturday night, I went to bed. I fell asleep, actually, in the bed with the kids. I was in the bed watching something and I fell asleep and they very kindly put themselves into the beds themselves. But it was about 10:15 and I woke at 10. Right, so I had nearly a 12-hour kip.
2: Saturday night, you were in bed at 10:15.
1: Yeah, I know, it's not.
2: Wow.
1: Yeah, it is what it is. But anyway, sure, listen. And I couldn't believe it when I woke up. I was like, oh my God.
0: Solid, uninterrupted.
1: Pretty much, yeah. Like nice. I knew as I was waking up towards 10, I was like, God, it seems like I've slept for ages. What time is it? And then I got a bit of a shock. Last night, got into bed, tried to go to sleep. No, like no chance. And I thought, that's weird. I must be connected. Anyway, I looked it up this morning and apparently, because I slept for 12 hours on Saturday night, I hadn't built up enough sleep pressure, it's called, by Sunday night. So the longer you're awake, the more your brain builds a drive to sleep. So if you have a really, really long sleep like that, you can reduce that drive, so your normal bedtime, you might not feel tired, which is what happened last night. So it took me ages, but that was fine. But I did read this morning that a weekend lie-in is good for your heart, apparently. New research has found that hitting your snooze button on a Saturday or Sunday or whenever it is you're off can stave off high blood pressure. So they reckon, they listen to this for a random number, an extra 1 hour and 27 minutes of sleep at the weekend.
0: All right.
1: Can help maintain that healthy blood pressure and it can lower your chances.
0: So I'll get up at 6:15 then, will I?
1: Yeah,
0: there you go. Wow. Thanks very much.
1: Yeah, but they've been doing it for the last 7 years, this sleep study, anyway.
0: Well, what I truly love doing at the weekend is that in the house we have myself and Lana, we sit beside each other. It's a 2-seater recliner, right? So we'll have.
1: Connected.
0: Yeah,
1: I like it.
0: Yeah, it's just stick a hand on our lap and all, and just, you know, rub our legs, how are you jiggling and all this kind of stuff. But what we truly love about the fact that it's a recliner is that we watch a movie on a Saturday night and a Sunday.
1: Off your head into La La Land.
0: Yeah, recline. Yeah. And we wake each other up then, and it could be 4 a.m.
1: God,
0: and I kind of wake up naturally, and it's normally me because I'm up early anyway, some kind of body clock kind of things. So I'll just give her a rub, come on. Then we went to bed.
1: Right.
0: Get to bed properly, yeah.
1: Now, my only thing about that it would be, do you not find it difficult to go to sleep?
0: No.
1: I've stopped allowing myself to fall asleep on the couch for that. I love falling asleep on the couch. Mm. But when I wake and go into bed, the mind goes, bing, ding, diddle, diddle, diddle, diddle, diddle,
0: diddle, diddle, diddle, diddle. Oh, no. I'd be stumbling kind of really
1: right,
0: sleepy.
1: Right, straight
0: going,
1: off.
0: Gone. Good luck to you. I'd sleep anywhere, Laura.
1: Nice.
0: Anywhere. On a floor. I'll be grand.
1: Right, yeah.
0: If I'm tired enough, I'll do it.
1: That's why I'm quite surprised about the 12 hours. Anyway, there you go. See if you can get yourself a lie-in at some point in the week.
0: An hour and 15
1: minutes. Blood pressure.
0: Wait.
1: An hour and 27.
0: An hour and 27.
1: 27
0: rounds. Where do you lie on, is it? An hour and 27 minutes.
1: Sure, listen. Do you ever, when the alarm goes off for this show, go, if someone told you you could have an hour and 27 minutes more? Oh, you'd
0: bite
1: their arm off.
0: But the question I have on the back of the whole thing is, you mentioned snooze button. Why would you even have an alarm go off on the day of your lie-on? Just go to sleep and wake up when you wake up.
1: Yeah.
0: Yeah. Who has our alarm at the weekend?
1: Yeah, no, I'm nonsense. Really glad I didn't set one.
0: Yeah.
1: Oh, what? I'm still thinking about how lovely it was.
0: Yeah. Uninterrupted, that's rare, isn't it? Very rare. Maroon 5 on East Coast FM. Here's Memories. You're on Freshly Squeezed. Here's to the

0: Good morning, you're on East Coast FM, freshly squeezed with Rob G and Laura Wood. Oh, look at them all, Laura. Look at them all coming back to us after 2 months. Good to have you with us. Good.
1: It's lovely to have you.
0: We've missed you.
1: Listen,
0: look at all the new, all the names, sir.
1: This is a light with all of you coming back.
0: All the names we're familiar with over the years on the show.
1: Yeah,
0: they've all come back after their 2 months.
1: Some people said it to me, like people I know well, said to me, Asher, I wouldn't like don't hear you in the summer. They're just gone.
0: It's quite annoying, actually.
1: Yeah. And then they're back in the school runs, back in the car, and they're back with us again. I wonder how many of you are liars, because you can be spotted. Right, new season of The Traitors kicking off last night, and it's on tonight, tomorrow night as well. And the whole discussion of spotting a liar, right? There's a couple of tells now. Porcupine tellers. I mean, my son tried to tell me a fib last night, and I just looked. I went no, and he laughed. He goes, "You're making me laugh." That's what, and I said, "No. I know that was a fib. I know it was a fib." He didn't scratch his nose, which is one sign,
0: right?
1: Or break eye contact. Or trip over his words, or change his voice. They're the main ones, right?
0: Well, you say that in an argument. If you're trying to plead your case, and you're being accused of lying, your voice is going to elevate a bit.
1: Mm.
0: You're going to look to the right to try and think of something clever to say. You're going to be all discombobulated because the words can't come out.
1: Look at you making out these wrong.
0: No, because I tell you, Laura, as much as I can speak on air, in an argument, I'm hopeless.
1: Mm.
0: I get all flustered and annoyed and don't make any sense and end up losing arguments all the time, and it's very annoying because I know I'm right.
1: Well, apparently, the psychologist that's talking about this lying in this article said lying is a natural ability, right? So some people have the ability to lie and others don't. And if you do, you can, like, some people are brilliant at lying. I know one or two people that I think back when I find out they were telling fib and go, wow, I never would have known. And other people, like my son, not the best at lying.
0: How do you think you'd fare on The Traitors? Would you be a good traitor, or would you rather be an unfaithful and try and weed out the traitors?
1: I'd quite like to be a traitor. I think I'd be quite good at it.
0: I think you'd be quite good at the other bit then. If what you're saying is true about figuring out when people are lying to you, you'd be good as a faithful trying to weed them out. It's definitely
1: you.
0: I'm telling you.
1: Mind you, you say you'd be good at it. It's a bit different when you're entering into a situation when you're on a TV show. Do you know what I mean? Like, for anybody doing anything, when you enter those realms, it all becomes a little bit different.
0: So you'd like to be a traitor. You'd like that tap on the shoulder from Siobhan, would you? We should go for it next year.
1: There's nobody from Wicklow in it. 8,000 people went for it this year.
0: That's a good number, is it?
1: That's high.
0: Yeah.
1: That is a high 8,000. Number for the production company to have to go through. Yeah.
0: That's
1: a lot more than I've been
0: 7 million or something here?
1: Yeah, but, like, that's high. Because you can't say, you have to, like, take every one at its, like...
0: There's about 8 of them from Cork. What's going on?
1: Oh, I see. I didn't see last night.
0: Where's Wicklow? I didn't know. I was just looking at the contestants. I was hoping that it would be someone.
1: Is no one from Wicklow?
0: Nobody from Wicklow, no.
1: Okay.
0: No, sadly.
1: Yeah.
0: It would have been great if we had a Wicklow representative. We would have got them on then after they left the show and all the rest of it.
1: Yeah, I was listening to Darren from Kite Entertainment talking about it, and he was saying that they have to be careful because they don't want to go down the... They give another poetry. They give another... They have to sort of make it different. So what do people think? Did they do a good job of that last night? What do you think of the contestants on the show? It was back with a bang last night. Let us know. 087 77 11 103.
0: You know this fella personally that does the production?
1: I know him because they did Gogglebox. They're an absolutely wonderful production company. They're really good at doing shows. Like Gogglebox Ireland was great. This is great. And the casting of Siobhan Sweeney, I mean, that was inspired.
0: Get me on The Traitors next year, will you?
1: I don't think it works like that, to be honest with you.
0: Come on, do you know him?
1: No.
0: Just give him a call.
1: And in fairness to him, I think he leave it up to the people as well, that the casting people he had has a team.
0: If you don't ask, you don't
1: listen,
0: get it. I know I'm being cheeky.
1: Listen, I'll get you the application form online and you can go through that way if you want. My mother loves a good sniff. Does anyone else do a good sniff when you're making a point?
0: However.
1: Well, whatever you think.
0: Yeah, it's not. Who else would do it? Who else would go on The Traitors? Let us know. 087 77 11 103. Text, WhatsApp, or leave us yizzer voice notes. Yes, I said yizzer. You can do it.
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0: Taylor Swift, Tony's Kills of Emma. I knew what I knew you. Mentioned earlier on, I had JOMO over the weekend. That's the joy of missing out. No offence, Electric Picnic, but my God, you couldn't have offered me a ticket to go to that thing. It was just a complete and utter washout. Although lots of people on the socials saying it was
1: loving
0: deadly
1: it,
0: and Lewis Capaldi and all the rest of them there. Literally, there were tents floating in the water. People were queuing up for hours to get into the place. They arrived at their tents are saturated, all of that. And then, of course, there's a handful of influencers who managed to get their hands on an old bougie kind of teepee type thing with a bloody bed and a fridge and gifted towels and soaps, and they had their own showers and at their own coffee place and their own breakfasts and all of that. I was thinking, that's lovely, about $2,500 for that.
1: I did see one of those videos and I thought, oh, in fairness, the influencer in question, can't remember her name, just stumbled upon her. She seemed genuinely, she's
0: thrilled.
1: A Dublin girl
0: thrilled
1: and she was herself. Delighted. Yeah, yeah, she was like, I can't believe this is happening. And I thought, oh, lovely, you know. But I did think you could fit about 15 people in that tent.
0: It was enormous
1: and it had the bed in the middle and I was like, hold on, you could have friends sleeping in that corner. And in fairness,
0: you'd have a proper wristband. Well security would be all over the shop there. But the one thing I did say, and I think it's the only way, and I suppose you have to be of a certain age where you're thinking along my lines, because if I was in my 20s, and you and I have done us Oxygen and the Picnic over the years, when you're in your 20s, you don't care, it's just a bit of mud. 45, older, no thanks, you're grand. There was a girl who was at the picnic in her camper van. I thought, I'll do that. I'll have a camper van in bed. She was doing sausages and pudding and rushes and all the rest on the hob in her camper van. I'm like, that's the only way you'll see me at an actual picnic. I'm there in a work capacity with East Coast or what have you, then no.
1: As I said, the thing that struck me, and I was looking at loads of pictures from people this morning, it was just the joy. I actually didn't see anyone. I think because people know, if you know in advance what you're heading into and you're a little bit prepared, and if you're in your 20s and 30s and you're a little bit more, you're a little bit more bulletproof, you'll be grand.
0: Yeah, no,
1: and that's what
0: girl.
1: Happened with lots of people. They look so delighted with themselves. I was like, gone be the days.
0: There was a girl from Derry who drove, I think she was stuck in traffic, and by the time she left Derry and got to the Stradbally, it was 6 hours driving. And then she put up on TikTok, this is my worst nightmare. I'm trudging up this hill here for got to 2 hours. I'm absolutely saturated. We've just arrived at our tent. No. Just
1: Devo.
0: So how do you even sleep in that?
1: Well, any of the messages we got in from people this morning to the show saying they had a wonderful time.
0: I'm not saying. Electric Picnic is brilliant. It is class. I'm just saying personally, I'm of an age now where I'm looking at that going,
1: where's me slippers?
0: Where's me slippers? Yeah. Grab me duvet. Stick on the kettle there, love. Let's watch a movie. Happy out.
1: Yeah, I hear you.
0: That was us at the weekend. Anyway, this is 40 something.
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0: All those local roads that have been very quiet for the past couple of months around the likes of Greystones, Kilcool, Delgilly and Bray all of a sudden are very busy, particularly the lower Kingleston Road in Greystones. Traffic there is bumper to bumper. Hillside Road in Greystones as well. In Bray this morning, traffic on the Vivi Road is bumper to bumper. Also on the N11, traffic very slow around Kilmechanic through the Glen. Once you get past that, it frees up a little bit. Also building a step aside, we're being told is quite slow. Sandyford, Ballyogan Road, Leopardstown, that's very busy as well this morning. Palmerstown to Ballymount on the M50 southbound is the busiest spot on the M50 this morning. And standard everywhere else. Public transport is fine, but if there is anything we've missed, 087 77 11 103 is the number. The 70s and the 10s coming up on the Time Tunnel. We get to that after 9 this morning.
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9: It's 9 o'clock live from the East Coast News Centre. Good morning, I'm John Hart. Charges have been brought amid a violent incident which occurred in Dublin over the weekend. A man in his 20s is in a critical condition at Beaumont Hospital following the incident at an abandoned business park in Leopardstown on Saturday. Two of the men in their 20s received non-life-threatening injuries. They've been treated at St Vincent's Hospital while Gardaí detained another man in his 20s. He's now due before the Criminal Courts of Justice. The government will introduce a new tax-efficient investment account from next year. The account will give people a simpler way to invest their savings in items such as shares, bonds and investment funds, exactly how much people can invest tax-free and what rate they'll pay will be announced in the budget in October. Thornish to Wicklow TD, Finance Minister Simon Harris is publishing plans for the new scheme in the coming hours.
10: The account will have a tax-free threshold with a low flat rate tax applying annually to anything above that threshold. Three, there will be no minimum annual contribution, but there will be a maximum annual contribution. There will be no minimum lock-in period for anything you put in the account. I really believe this account can help create a culture of investment in our country and make your hard-earned money go further for you and build up your economic resilience.
9: There's been a call for parents of children and teenagers engaging in unruly behaviour to be fined. Similar measures are in force elsewhere. Now, a group of backbench TDs want the same approach adopted here to combat youth crime. Over 1,000 children have been identified as prolific offenders in Ireland. Fianna Fáil TD Seamus McGrath, who supports the introduction of fines and wants more parental responsibility, says such penalties would be a final resort.
11: I think there is a spectrum here in terms of the parental approach. I think there are many parents out there trying their best, you know, and may have very difficult children with complex needs and so on like that, and unable to control them. And I think those parents need help and they need support. And I think that's what the government is looking at. But there is the other end of the spectrum where there are some parents out there willfully enabling their children to carry out crime. And in those cases, there has to be sanction on those parents and there has to be penalties.
9: Gardaí are out in force monitoring the speed of parents doing school drop-offs and collections and other driving near schools. An operation began at midnight as part of National Slow Down Day, aimed at promoting safer driving and reducing speed-related collisions. A Wicklow GP has told the High Court she'll comply with an order banning her from practising until a medical council fitness to practice process concludes. Dr. Regine Gra of Silver Oak Family Practice in Bray was suspended after prescribing high volumes of Xanax and diazepam without indemnity insurance. The medical council has warned the public not to attend her clinic and pharmacies have been told not to dispense her prescriptions. Drivers in Wicklow have been told to expect delays, with two EU meetings being held at Druids Glen. Defence ministers meet today and tomorrow. Foreign Affairs Ministers on Tuesday and Wednesday. Gardaí say roads around the venue will have restrictions until Wednesday, including Woodstock Road, Creon Road and the OR772 at Kiladrenan. There could also be short road enclosures for security convoys. Dublin Airport will operate as per normal, despite ministers flying in over the next 2 days. And Gardaí are seeking the public's assistance in tracing the whereabouts of 16-year-old Ben McGowan, who's reported missing from Kilcool since Friday. He is described as being roughly 5'7" in height, of slim build, sandy hair and blue eyes. It's believed he was last seen wearing a grey tracksuit. He may have travelled to the Dolphins Barn area of Dublin. Gardaí and his family concerned for his well-being. Anyone with information is asked to contact Bregar, the station, on 01 666 5300, the Gardaí confidential line 1-800-666-111, or any other Gardaí station.
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9: Novak Djokovic just crashed out of the US Open at Flushing Meadows this morning, beaten in a five-setter by the Argentinian. His opponent today, Mariana Navone in New York, the 24-time Grand Slam champion, broke down in tears before the end of the match as he lost the second, third and fifth sets in a thriller. Premier League action tonight. Champions Arsenal face Aston Villa at Villa Park. Yesterday was a surprising day in many respects. Manchester United up and running for the new season after a 5-2 victory over Ipswich Town. Bruno Fernandes scoring a hat-trick for the Red Devils. A 7-goal thriller at Stamford Bridge. Chelsea pipping Brighton 4-3. Cole Palmer's second half strike was crucial. Sunderland beat Fulham 1-0 and there was a 1-all draw between Brentford and Leeds. Shamrock Rovers 5 points clear now domestically after covering a 2-goal deficit to draw 3-all at Derry City. Scottie Scheffler won the FedEx Cup title yesterday in golf as he took advantage of the poor form of Victor Hovland and Ryan Gerrard to win the Tour Championship by 3 strokes in Atlanta. Locally in Gaelic football, action in the Senior Championship, Rathnew edged out Tinahealy 3-11 to 2-13. Aero Greystones and Hollywood played out a 2-14 apiece draw. In the Intermediate Championship, Ballymanasoff Newtown 2-15 to 3-9 in Arklow. Ockram beating Donar Glen 3-10 to 12 points. Coolkeno beating Annacurra 1-15 to 13 points. And Barn Jarrick's off Dunlavin 1-13 to 15 points, also in Bolton Glass.
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9: East Coast FM has been informed of the following deaths: Kathleen Kerwin, Ní Kiernan, Avondale Rathdrum, and formerly of Kilnaleck, County Cavan, peacefully at home. Predeceased by husband Nick and missed by her sons Peter, Leo and Patrick, daughters-in-law Jill, Janet and Marion, grandchildren Evan and Evelyn, sister Phyllis, extended family and friends. Reposing at Brendan Wellahan Funeral Home, Avoca Road, Rathdrum, tomorrow Tuesday from 5 to 7pm with Requiem Mass in Saints Mary and Michael's Church, Rathdrum on Wednesday morning at 11 o'clock followed by burial afterwards in Greenan Cemetery. Family flowers only please, donations if desired to Wicklow Hospice House private, please. Alan Sheen, Ballycullen Ashford, son of the late William and Vera, brother of the late Innes, sadly missed by his brothers Ivan and Keith, sister-in-law Glenda, nieces, nephews, extended family, relatives and friends. Funeral arrangements to follow. 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You-

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3: Quite breezy, mostly dry, some isolated showers, sunny spells developing, turning hazy throughout the day. Moderate to fresh winds will ease off later on today. Highest overall temperature 16 to 19 degrees. All the latest Wicklow news now available on the East Coast FM website and app.
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0: morning, you're on East Coast FM, the Chime Tunnel with Bob Marley. Is This Love? We started with the Yellows, Mr. Blue Sky, both big hits in what year of the 70s? That's the decade we're in, but what's the year? Have a guess, 087-77-11-103. We'll have music from the Rolling Stones shortly. Boney M will make an appearance and a song you'll be singing along to with Olivia Newton-John.
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0: You said I shouldn't hang out my washer, but it looks tempting, Laura.
3: Yeah, oh, no, Rachel. I know. But you know this country. So you're going to get occasional sunny spells. Yes, we have one now.
0: Uh-huh.
3: But isolated showers.
0: Ah, well.
3: There you go. Hazy sunshine throughout the afternoon. Highs of 19 degrees. Many parts of Wicklow at the moment. About 15.
0: I need new balls.
3: Go on.
0: The old damp clothes smell.
3: Ah, yes, you know, yes.
0: Yes, indeed. There's nothing worse than to bring them in and they're damp. And then you go into your...
3: Yeah.
0: Ah.
3: No, I know.
0: This musty
3: I tell
0: nonsense.
3: You, there is not great drying out there at the moment,
0: yep.
3: Rob.
0: New balls, please.
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0: Good morning, it is Monday. The Chime Tunnel, we do it every morning between 9 and 10. Just a little reminder for those of you that haven't been with us for the past 2 months. Good to have you back.
3: It's lovely.
0: Good to have you back with us. Lovely.
3: It really is.
0: Fantastic.
3: Okay, so this was the year, to give you a couple of clues, that the TV series Dallas debuted in the US. Garfield first appeared in newspapers before it was on telly. Saturday Night Fever dominated all the dance floors. It was also the year the first episode of The Hitchhiker's Guide to the Galaxy aired on the radio on the BBC, and the whole world was wearing flares. I mentioned they were dancing to disco and singing, amongst other things, the Rolling Stones.
0: Mm.

0: Italo with Boney M.
1: Oh, those Russians.
0: That's Rasputin. Olivia Newton-John there, hopelessly devoted to you.
2: I never noticed that bit at the end.
0: Yeah, I didn't want to, you know, mention it there, given all this going on.
2: Yeah, but like, I never even knew it was there.
0: All those Russians, yeah. Rolling Stones, Miss You was in there too. Bob Marley is This Love, ELO's Mr. Blue Sky. El Sinead, the producer of The Morning Show, delighted to hear Olivia Newton-John there. Big fan of Grease. Which made sense until the car flew at the end. Ruined the movie for me. Oh, it was all good until the car flew. What the hell is that about?
2: It was all gone. It was all just...
0: stupid.
2: Plus, 1978, by the way.
0: They were all in their 40s.
2: Yeah, that is true.
0: Yeah.
2: And 1978 was the year. Well done. Everyone got that right this morning.
0: Time Tunnel Part 2. No, I was about to say the noughties. The 10s. They're on the way.

0: 3.
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6: Good morning, guys. More than 900 people are now officially confirmed to have died in the floodwaters submerging parts of Nepal and Tibet. The US has carried out airstrikes on Iranian rocket launchers near the Strait of Hormuz. There's been a call for parents of kids and teens engaging in unruly behaviour to be fined. Elsewhere, the fuel industry is warning the government against a possible slowdown in carbon tax hikes. And following their performance at Electric Picnic, Dublin's finest. For some anyway, the Fontaines DC will play at Slane Castle next year, having made the announcement during their headline set at EP last night. A QR code on screen in Stradbally directed fans to register for tickets, so they got the message in and they told you how to get them. Nice and quick.
5: Cheeky pups.
7: Yeah, no, it was. In fairness though, fair bloody play to them, do you know?
6: They're very shrewd behind the scenes, these people, because they're, you know, what's the story with the thing with Pierce Brosnan and Helen Mirren, that series that's on Mobland, is that the one?
5: Yeah.
6: So they've got the song on that. You know, they've really got a high profile so far. I think the lad was the lead singer. I don't know his name. I'm not going to pretend. Wearing a Celtic jersey from like 20 years ago, strange kind of vintage. Barry, you know the baggy ones. They have
7: That's cool.
5: Vintage jerseys are back in now.
6: They seem to be, because they're all player fit nowadays, which aren't great for the old middle age.
5: No, you're right. This tight fit
7: vintage work. Oh. Yeah.
6: But that's just another way to extract money out of people. So player fit, which is just silly.
5: Yeah,
6: LD.
5: We're
6: 145 euro.
5: Ah, ridiculous. But do you not want that Everton jersey back in 85 when they were winning stuff?
6: When they were winning things 40 years ago. The wistful days. Yeah, there you are now. You know, but Fontaines DC, Slane next year.
5: Excellent. 25 to 10.
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5: FM. Well, it rules out Oasis for those who were hoping for that. Won't be Oasis at Slane next year. They'll be doing Nebworth, for all accounts. We'll see.
7: Nebworth. I'm looking at videos of that. It's huge.
5: Massive.
7: Enormous. The Ice Bucket Challenge was this year on the Time Tunnel guesses. It started with celebrities, and then it went to every Tom, Dick and Harry pouring ice cold water over their neighbours and their friends and their relatives. I actually thought it was great
5: for wasn't them, great for us though, was it? No,
7: not when we had to do it in a wheelie bin with Shane Byrne. That was actually great old crap.
5: Yeah, but the problem was the wheelie bin. I thought it'd be a fresh, new, unused wheelie bin. No.
7: He was horrified.
5: Oh, the bloody smell of the water. I said, oh, lads, could tell me. You didn't even rinse it out.
7: Oh, that was very amusing. Flappy Bird became a worldwide mobile phone obsession.
5: Love it.
7: And it was suddenly absolutely removed from App Store by its creator and caused controversy. Germany won the World Cup in Brazil, beating Argentina 1-0. It was also the year Ebola dominated international headlines, and Apple launched the iPhone 6, bringing much larger screens.
5: Speaking of launch.

0: Robin Williams died in this year. He was only 63 at the time.
1: 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Let's give you a big hit from this year. They're all big hits, actually. Meghan Trainor's on the way. Calvin Harris with Ellie Goulding with some Bruno Mars. And we're squeezing Clean Bandit as well. Kicking off this year in the time tunnel with Coldplay's A Sky Full of Stars on East Coast FM.

0: 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Good morning.
1: Morning. Declan's here with what's coming up.
2: Good morning. Good morning, Laura. Good morning, Rob.
0: Good morning, Jack.
2: How are you doing? Goodness me, we drove from Mayo yesterday home and came down to zero visibility outside Edgeworthstown. Just the rain.
1: Yeah, driving.
2: Poor
1: rain.
2: Old wipers couldn't keep up.
0: Yeah. Just, I thought they were still celebrating Sam.
2: I tell you, Mayo, they certainly are. They haven't left, you know. But anyway, enough of all that. I was just saying that, and that leads me into really Electric Picnic, which,
0: grim, wasn't it?
1: We were talking about it a lot this morning. We were saying, fair enough, like, you know what I mean, as we grow older and the thought of that. But in many ways, it filled my heart with joy to see the absolute delight on so many of their faces. It didn't seem to dampen spirits all
2: well,
1: that
2: once
1: much.
2: It's raining, okay, I accept it. It's muddy,
1: just get on with it.
2: I'll have a shower on Monday or something.
1: Anyway, I think the thing about that is, and we've all been there, haven't we? It's the constantly being wet. Trying to get dry and warm at any stage was probably a problem because it was interspersed with huge showers.
0: Yeah, for me though, it would be an issue going to my tent and the tent being saturated. Yeah. If, at least if you knew you were going somewhere dry.
1: Anyway, they did it. It's all over. I know they're trying to deal with the car parks even today and people getting out of them, putting stuff down because I remember that.
0: Wheels are spinning.
1: Wheels are spinning.
0: You can't take off in first though.
1: And you need an old push. Happened many times. Okay, so Electric Picnic.
2: We talk about school uniforms. Are they fit for purpose in this stage? To have a view on that. Traitors is back. A bit of a quiet start, I thought, last night. Did you?
0: We didn't see it.
1: We haven't to catch up. Yes, and no spoilers.
2: Oh, right. Okay. Did I give it away?
1: No.
2: What else? If you want to be a solicitor, very few solicitors being recruited in Wicklow. That's just one thing going on. And sort of a countdown to the Katie Taylor occasion on Saturday.
0: Exciting.
1: Yeah, cannot wait. It's going to be an RTE for anyone that isn't lucky enough to get tickets. But yeah, okay, I see the video that John was talking about this morning, haven't been produced, the promo video. Seen it yet. I'm going to go and have a little look now. Apparently, Barry Keoghan is the narrator.
0: All the rest of it.
1: I'm going to have a little look at it now when the show finishes.
2: No matter what the result is on Friday or on Saturday, what our expectation is that she wins. I mean, what she's done over the years. Yeah. Celebration.
1: Exceptional,
0: She can't lose.
2: You know what I mean? Who cares?
1: Mention the L word.
2: Who cares? Who cares?
0: I don't know if you know
2: She's
0: this.
2: She's done it all. Done it all.
0: I don't know if you know this, but listen.
3: Hi, I'm Katie Taylor, and I like a freshly squeezed.
0: Just saying.
1: Hashtag just saying.
0: One more. Clean Bandit and Jess Glynn, Rather Be, or Mark Ronson and Bruno Mars, Uptown Funk. Can only play one, Mads.
2: Oh, well, I love Clean Bandit.
1: There you go.
0: Clean Bandit. All right. Done and dusted.
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1: Yep. 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
10: It's 10 o'clock, live from the East Coast News Centre. Good morning, I'm John Hart. Over 4,000 people, including two Irish citizens, are now officially missing since the flash flooding of last week in Nepal and Tibet. The death toll has exceeded 900. It's feared around 1,000 others are trapped inside tunnels. 11 members of Pramod Bhandari's family remain missing.
11: Waters would be flowing, yeah? It was coming like flying. Everything is wiped up, so from my side, being real, there is no hope we can find them alive.
10: The government is to introduce a new tax-efficient investment account from next year, giving people a simpler way to invest their savings in shares, bonds and investment funds. Exactly how much people can invest tax-free and what tax rate they'll pay will be announced in the budget next month. The Taoiseach and Finance Minister Simon Harris will publish plans for the new scheme later today.
12: The account will have a tax-free threshold with a low flash rate tax applying annually to anything above that threshold. Three, there will be no minimum annual contribution, but there will be a maximum annual contribution. There will be no minimum lock-in period for anything you put in the account. I really believe this account can help create a culture of investment in our country and make your hard-earned money go further for you and build up your economic resilience.
10: There's been a call for parents of children and teenagers engaging in unruly behaviour to be fined. Similar measures are in effect in other countries. Now a group of backbenchers here wants the same approach adopted. Over 1,000 children in Ireland have been identified as prolific offenders. But Fianna Fáil TD Seamus McGrath, who backs the idea, says such penalties would only come as a last resort.
13: I think there is a spectrum here. In terms of the parental approach, I think there are many parents out there trying their best, you know, and may have very difficult children with complex needs and so on like that, and unable to control them. And I think those parents need help and they need support. And I think that's what the government is looking at. But there is the other end of the spectrum where there are some parents out there willfully enabling their children to carry out crime. And in those cases, there has to be sanction on those parents and there has to be penalties.
14: 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Keeping Wicklow connected.
10: Farming groups are calling for stricter rules on inheritance tax benefits. At the moment, land must be farmed for a minimum of 6 years to qualify for tax exemptions if the asset is transferred to a son or daughter. But the Irish Farmers Association wants that period to be increased to 15 years. They believe wealthy investors are taking advantage of the loophole. The IFA president, Francie Gormes, says the tax benefit should be protected to help support family farms.
15: That tax relief is massively important to encourage the transfer of farmland from people who are farming it to the next generation. Because in general, while farms are worth a lot of money, the income that's generated from them does not reflect the value of the land. And that's why the tax relief is there. And if you didn't have that, you wouldn't have that transfer of farmland from this generation to the next.
10: Also this hour, motorists in County Wicklow have been told to expect delays with two EU meetings being held at Druids Glen. Defence ministers meeting today and tomorrow, with foreign affairs ministers gathering on Tuesday and Wednesday. Gardaí say roads around the venue will have restrictions until Wednesday, including Woodstock Road, Creoan Road and the R772 at Kiladrenan. There could also be short rolling closures for security convoys. Dublin Airport operates as per normal, despite ministers flying in over the next 2 days. That's your latest news update.
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10: Quite breezy, mostly dry, some isolated showers, sunny spells developing, turning hazy throughout the day. Moderate to fresh winds will ease off later on today. Highest overall temperature 16 to 19 degrees. All the latest Wicklow news now available on the East Coast FM website and app.
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17: Very good morning to you. Welcome into Monday morning, and it is the very last day of September. Oh, brilliant. Very last day of September, which means, of course, hold on a second. Very last day of August, and we're into September tomorrow. Where am I going? I'm running away with the whole year before it's even started. I was just looking out the window, actually, at the blue sky, and I thought to myself, do you know something? You know, rain. Sure, don't be even thinking about rain. Just, you know, it's no problem. Clear sky, all blue, and it's back to the way it was in the summertime. And then we remember what happened over the weekend, especially if you went to County Leash and Stradbally, and the music was great, the fun was great, but the rain, I believe, was horrendous. Anyway, we're going to hear a report about that in just a second. Also, school uniforms. Are school uniforms too expensive, uncomfortable and inflexible? If you got a view, 087 77 11 103. Also, we'll hear about the Honey Festival that's coming on in Ashford this year, and that coincides actually with the story on the front of the Irish Times as regards the labelling of honey. And Traitors, of course, has started, so we'll hear a view on that. The Irish Daily Star has Stradbally Punch claim picnic worker on punter assault rap. The Irish Examiner has HSE geared up for 7,000 drug scheme referrals. Legal aid row, grave public concern. And also a cast revealed as Disco Pigs return for 30th anniversary. So if you're into that, that's the Irish Examiner. The Irish Times then has Iceland voters reject EU accession talks. No conflict of interest in crisis deal Tuzla, and labelling law change reveals lack of local bees making Irish honey. Anyway, lots of those stories there to be covered as well on the morning show. But first of all, let us go to Stradbally, County Leash, and the aftermath of Electric Picnic with our reporter from East Coast FM, Jamie Ryan. Hi, Jamie.
18: Hi, Declan. How are you? Good morning.
17: So, how is it the morning after?
18: We made the great escape. We made the great escape early. We decided to get up and at it. So we're just passing through Nace now, but it was a bit of carnage there in the car park. The road was very mucky, but we're out in one piece, thank God.
17: Lovely. Well, tell us about the experience of Electric Picnic this year.
18: Yeah, so overall it was very good, but obviously not without controversy. There's, you know, claims of overcrowding and crowd collapse in certain areas. I know on the Saturday, myself and my friends, we were over by the Electric Arena, which is kind of the third biggest of the tents, and there was a DJ on Duke Dumont, and everyone started to get a notification on their phone at around, I'd say, 10:45 that people were to stop heading towards the Electric Arena. Basically, they underestimated how many people would want to go to this gig, and there was a massive overcrowding. Now, we were just outside the tent, thank God, and we were heading towards the main stage to see Gorillaz. So we were leaving, but the stewards there had created a man barrier, linking arms together, not letting people through. Now they let us out, and once they opened up their arms to let us out, obviously there was a bit of a herd of people that got through again. So it was fairly hectic now, and last night as well, after Amble, people were kind of heading towards the toilet and the bar area, and that was chaotic, and that was a bit scary. Now, to be honest, we were all getting pushed and shoved, and people were slipping because the muck. So it was a great experience overall, but definitely some areas of controversy that were an interesting experience, to say the least.
17: So lessons to be learned for future years. They've announced anyway no increase in ticket prices, but also no increase in capacity.
18: Definitely. Yes, I mean, like, they had 80,000 people there, but I'll be honest, I definitely felt it, and I know other people felt it. It definitely felt a little more than 80,000 people at times, particularly when everyone was kind of congregating around the main arena. Now, look, I don't know, you have to take it for face value what they say, and I know Melvin Benz defended that it was 80,000 people. So it was definitely chaotic, but I'd say the best thing that they can do is just be a bit more organized, because there was just small little things where they, you know, undersold certain tents, oversold certain tents, and just underestimated who would go to certain gigs. So look, something to, you know, hopefully rectify next year.
17: What about the age distribution of people who are there? I know a lot of people say go in their very own camper vans and things because they want the experience of going to Electric Picnic, but they don't want any inconvenience.
18: No, that's it. We actually, it's one thing we kind of commented on. We were surprised at the age distribution. So, like, I'd say the core area was people in their 20s, like myself and my friends, but there was a lot of people with kids, which we were pretty surprised about. You were just outside, you know, a kind of techno DJ set, and you see a mom and their child sitting in the trolley. So it was quite surprising. But there wasn't overall, like, there was name and age, and there was someone there that was that age, you know, and overall it was a really friendly environment, and, you know, everyone, if they saw a child or maybe someone that was a bit older, everyone was pretty nice, you know, letting them through and just trying not to push and shove each other as best we can, you know. But yeah, no, it was a real age distribution, but mostly for the most part, it was people in their 20s. So we decided to go to a bit more of a chill campsite because, you know, as much as you want to have fun and stuff, you do want to get a bit of sleep at the end of the night as well, or early in the morning, I suppose. But so some of the campsites, particularly towards the amusements and that kind of thing in the Jimi Hendrix campsite, it's called. Let's just say I wouldn't want to be camping there too much. Wouldn't be for me.
17: Right, and finally, did the rain spoil it?
18: Well, I mean, do you know what? There was a lot of rain, but if anyone found that the rain spoiled the event for them, they just weren't prepared. We all knew the rain was coming. We all knew it was going to be heavy. As long as you pitched your tent right and, you know, you had your, you know, ponchos and rain gear and welly boots, hiking boots, whatever it was, it was just about being prepared. If you weren't prepared, it could have had a hindrance on the weekend. But to be honest, at some stages it's just kind of added to it. Like, we were at the Saw Doctors yesterday and it was, you know, raining from the heavens above and everyone was still having a great time, you know. So you can't let a bit of rain, you know, particularly here in Ireland, ruin a good weekend.
17: Yeah, so they had West of Ireland weather to go with the Saw Doctors.
18: And that's it, yeah, the Midlands got a taste of the West.
17: And 13 of the Mayo Victorious team there, I believe, as well. So listen, Jamie, we'll see you back, of course, with Windrow and Wicklow tomorrow. And thanks for your report. I'm glad you survived Electric Picnic.
18: We're alive. Thank you very much, Declan.
17: Good man. All right, that it's our award-nominated Jamie Ryan there on his electric picnic experience. It's the morning show at East Coast FM. Our number is 087-77-11-103 if you were at the gig as well. Now, school uniforms, they are in discussion at the moment. You know, back to school, all sorts of back to school issues. And what about this one? School uniforms, well, they're a big part of school life, but are they really fit for purpose? Some parents say they're too expensive, uncomfortable, not suitable for all weather. You got to go to certain shops. Only a certain number will be acceptable. None of a sort of a, maybe a more economical uniform. That could do the job. No, they're not acceptable in our school. You got to go to the exclusive shop and pay through the nose and, you know, yourself. It can be very, very costly. One parent who thinks, you know, that it could be done better is Coco Reynolds, who's a Greystones resident. Good morning, Coco.
19: Good morning, Declan.
17: Good morning to you. Thanks for joining us. School uniforms, are you a fan?
19: Well, my kids were in the Educate Together primary, so they didn't have to wear uniforms, and they never really gave it any thought until my daughter was due to start secondary school this year. And I thought, well, I'll head off to the school uniform shop, because we were given a link to the one supplier that did it, and we would purchase the uniform, which is a full sports uniform and the uniform, and it's all very specific to that school. So you can't just go to Marks and Spencer's and purchase. The only thing that I could purchase for my daughter's uniform was a school shirt and socks or tights. So everything else had to be bought from this one supplier. And when we went in to try it on, my daughter has medical and sensory issues that she can't tolerate certain fabrics like synthetic and you know, certain feels. And immediately she couldn't even touch them. And I was like, oh my God, when we went into the fitting room. So I was like, okay. So they were very nice in the school uniform warehouse where we were going. And they were like, if you get a letter from the headmaster, we can make it specially for you in cotton fabric. But actually it was only 80% cotton. But what ensued was a long back and forth and very difficult because a lot of the uniforms didn't look anything like it, and some things they weren't able to do. And so I started looking into this and realized it's a much bigger problem for a lot of parents than what I initially thought would be a simple solution. So for starters, every single item in that 7-piece uniform that we have to buy is synthetic acrylic polyester, and also chemically treated with these, make it convenient for the parents, easy iron, you know, stay white. But these chemicals are being linked to all sorts of health issues in children, even hormone cancers and stuff. Mm-hmm. And then there's the sensory thing, or if a child has eczema, the Irish Skin Foundation recommends 100% cotton clothing. But you cannot even purchase one cotton shirt in the whole of Ireland. I had to send to the UK and spend £33 sterling per shirt, plus duty, plus shipping. So it is, and I see it now on the forums, on our WhatsApp group, all the parents talking about it, you know, concerns over the chemicals, but also their children not being able to tolerate the fabrics and the cost of it. So it's massive. So I wrote to the Department of Education. And also another point is, by the way, those synthetic fabrics don't biodegrade. So what, every single piece of polyester and acrylic fabric that has ever been made sitting in a landfill somewhere, and these things don't last. So it's like fast fashion, basically. So when I wrote to the Department of Education about it, they said that their recommendation was that uniforms be as generic as possible, that they have iron-on or sew-on crests, and that's exactly what I come up with. But this... then they say it's up to the parents to kind of, you know, bring it up with the school and for the school to keep checking in that it's affordable. But what I saw on the WhatsApp, on our first year WhatsApp, was none of the parents wanted to do that. They you know, we're conditioned still to be the good girl, not make a fuss, and their kids are just settling in and they're trying to build a relationship with the school, and they don't want to be that one complaining. So they're not actually giving the feedback back to the schools. So then the schools, so like the communication there is not happening, and then nothing is changing because it is like obviously a big issue for a lot of people.
17: Okay, and obviously the concern is with your own daughter there, as regards the feel of these, I suppose, synthetic clothing. So if we concentrate on that one, have they always been of that material, even going back years?
19: No. No, I don't think so. I don't know, because it's been a long time since I was in school, but I remember our jumpers were fine, and you could definitely get cotton shirts. And I mean, I remember our school skirt was not the same as this. This is the fabric is, it's €70 for starters, €69.99 for a kilt for the girls' school, that for the girls for the school, and you can only buy it from the supplier, and it is acrylic, and it just, and then it's lined in this synthetic as well. So I couldn't have it made, especially. I couldn't find the fabric. And so I had to get the skirt and then have it lined fully in cotton. So the cost has been just huge. And it's not right either. Then my daughter has anxiety, like every child, about starting school. And then she has to walk into the school in an altered uniform. So then she's already sticking out. And that's the last thing teenagers want to do in the beginning anyway of school. I know afterwards they want to dye their hair pink and start sticking out. But when you're starting school, you do not want to be sticking out. You do not want to be looking different. You don't want kids coming up to you saying, you know, why are you wearing something different? Or even the teachers pulling you up that don't know, going, hey, that isn't uniform policy. It doesn't meet our uniform policy. And so then we're talking about mental health issues here on top of the medical issues.
17: Oh, okay. I can see where you kind of envisage that it might escalate. So what's the solution?
19: I think the solution is that the government have actually already come up with a policy, but it's not being followed through. That we have, so my sister went to a school down in Waterford, and they said navy jumpers. So everybody goes out, they buy a jumper for whatever cost price point meets their needs. They can find one in cashmere if they want to. They can find one in cotton if they want to. And then you sew on or you iron on the school crest. And they give you the choice to shop around, to find the fabrics that suit your family and your ethos for the environment and whatever else. And it's not pigeonholed into a single supplier, where they tried to work with me to make the uniform. They only had 80% cotton, but it didn't work. It didn't look right. And so, and then they basically were like, well, we'll just refund you. So I'm left with no uniform for my daughter. And so it's like, how can, like, the stress and the cost of sending your kids to school, we do not need this uniform thing on top of it. Now, I understand the school want to have something that, you know, is their identity for their school. So they just say, navy tracksuit bottoms, here's the crest, sew it on.
17: And no, because the big department stores, I think, have cotton shirts. So
19: no cotton shirts. I have to go to the UK.
17: Really?
19: So there's one cotton shirt, in the whole of Ireland, in Marks and Spencer's, and it has a stay white finish, which is a chemical finish, which if you look into those chemicals and what they're doing, they're being absorbed. I mean, our kids are running, even the synthetic fabric, in UCD, they've done the research now. Every time you wash that and dry it, you're breathing in the microplastics.
17: Right. We leave that for our scientific community.
19: But
17: I take your point that it's there, but I don't have someone to debate that with me apart from yourself.
19: Okay. Well,
17: so also on the pure availability of a cotton shirt,
19: I had to go to the UK. £33 sterling per shirt plus shipping, and I had to buy five of them. So that was not available. I wrote to all of Next and Marks and Spencer's and all of the school suppliers, asking them, would they do a shirt for kids that need just cotton shirts? Because the Irish Skin Foundation, I spoke to them as well. They said that we have to send everyone to the UK. That's kids have eczema.
17: Okay, well, listen, you've put it out there, and let's see what...
19: Oh, I have started a campaign, and it's on social media. It's called Uniform Revolution on Instagram and on Facebook, and I started a petition on change.org and to get as many signatures as possible and to bring this up to the government, start looking into it and start making a policy that schools can't do this. In Victoria and Australia, they did it. They made it that they cannot do, like, they can do iron-on crests and stuff like that, but they can't do this because our school has stripes, it has contrasting colors, and it has a crest, which make it literally impossible to have a uniform.
17: Right, so a better deal for everybody.
19: For everybody, for the cost, for the environment, for their health, for their mental health. It's affecting, it's big.
17: Okay. All right, Cookie Reynolds, thank you very much indeed, Greystone's resident. If you've got a view on that, if you share it, please do get in touch, 087-77-11-103. 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
17: FM. You might have seen a story in the Irish Independent and elsewhere, and this is government urged to act as super rich exploit land tax loophole. Farming groups say wealthy business people are abusing inheritance tax system. And Niamh Horan is writing a story. Pressure is mounting on the government to stop wealthy investors abusing inheritance tax rules by buying up tracts of farmland and leaving them to their children without huge tax bills. Well, the Agriculture Minister Martin Hayden says he's open to tightening the rules around who can benefit from agricultural tax measures amid concerns that investors are exploiting loopholes to buy farmland. Let's get a view from Tom Byrne, IFA PRO and Rural Development Chair for Wicklow. Morning, Tom.
22: Declan.
17: Good morning to you. Explain this to me.
22: Well, look at the first sentence I'd say is that I fully support, and IFA fully support, what the minister is going to do. You have a situation where you have a tax relief, tax exemption from young farmers, from parents transferring to the young farmer, a valuable asset. Okay? So wealthy people that have no connection whatsoever with farming decided, we'll buy the land, we'll hold it for 6 years, and we will transfer it near enough tax-free. There are some rules and regulations around it, but near enough tax-free to our inheritor, whoever's going to inherit. Okay, son, daughter, or our favourite nephew. So we absolutely oppose this. We think that it's an abuse of the system. We definitely think it should be stopped. All it's doing is it's driving the price of land up and preventing young farmers from getting into farming, because if you're a farmer versus someone with lots of money, a wealthy person, an investor, it's distorting the market. And we fully support what the minister is going to do.
17: And what did those families do? I mean, don't name anybody or anything like that, but what did they do with the land now that they've bought it and they're holding it for 6 years?
22: In some instances, they lease the land. Actually, in some instances, they maybe build a house on it or renovate the old house that's on the farm. Keep a donkey or a horse on it, do not farm it productively, and then they transfer it after 6 years. They can legally transfer it after 6 years under the system. But they do lease it, and that's being considered now that they're actively farming. And we oppose that. We don't want that to happen anymore. Look at Wicklow is a huge, has huge examples in every corner of the county because it's so close to Dublin. Everyone knows that there's loads of money in Dublin. You can send a house for 4 or 5 million. Now you have a problem. How do you hand it on? Come down the country, buy a bit of land and transfer it free. So we are absolutely delighted that the minister is going to tackle this problem. And we have to say fair play to the minister for taking it on.
17: Yeah, there's not much you can do on the land without planning, particularly in Wicklow, you can't.
22: Well, you don't need planning to farm, Declan.
17: I know, but you're saying build a house on it and all that sort of stuff.
22: Yeah, but they may have an old farmhouse on it or the remains of an old farmhouse. They can renovate it. And hey presto, you don't need the planning. You need planning to renovate, but you will get planning. There's an existing house, there's an existing sewage system, highly likely. So the planning is very, very easy to get. And there's a vacant house tax coming. And they're encouraging people to do up all these old houses that can help solve some of the problem in the country with the shortage of housing. So, like, it's the house element of it is, that suits everyone, but it certainly doesn't suit
17: yeah,
22: the young
17: farmer. Yeah, I get what you're saying about hand it on and all that sort of stuff. But, I mean, if you own land, you can't, you know, realistically leave it just sitting there, can you?
22: Oh, you most certainly can, yeah. The Constitution, there is a little article in the Constitution that says you're not supposed to.
17: It's not very cost-effective, is it? I mean,
22: well, look at land has been a huge element. There's a huge element of investment in land, and it has gained in value over the years, far exceeded inflation rates. So it actually has been a very good investment. It is, like, I can remember when land was back €1,000 an acre. Land is now making €25,000 an acre. So it's a stable. It's always there. There's no more land being made. It has been a huge attraction as a investment opportunity. And it's not for investment opportunity. It's for the use as agricultural land. They can even join some of the agricultural schemes. They do need a green cert. And this, you have to have a few hundred hours put in actual agricultural training, which any young guy can do now. It's quite easy to do. It's no big deal. And they can apply for all the farm grants, for all the farm assistance schemes. So it's a huge loophole that we want to see fixed.
17: And one of the ways that's been suggested is that 6 years you mentioned may be pushed out to 15 years.
22: Yes. 15 years, absolutely. And it must be actively farmed. Now, you can organically actively farm it, and the stocking rate's quite light. But we definitely need to see this happen. Fair enough, if the young guy that maybe is going to inherit, or the people that are going to inherit from the parents or whoever, is interested in it and takes on farming, well, then he's entitled to the relief. But not otherwise, Declan. That's absolutely wrong. It's putting a pressure on the market. It prevents young farmers from getting into it. It prevents ordinary farmers from expanding their business because these people have the money and farming doesn't have the money. Oh, like, nice. Land is now at €26,000 an acre and €25,000 and God knows where the sky is if two people are really interested. And farmers can't compete with that, but it's investors. And it has proved a very good investment over the years.
17: All right.
22: Good returns. So we want to... Okay, Declan.
17: Well, I tell you what, keep us informed of the campaign on this, won't you?
22: Absolutely. And we have campaigned with the minister to have this happen because we meet the minister. We campaign all the TDs once a year and we give them a list of stuff. And this is high on our priority that we don't want to see people abusing land in any shape or form.
17: Okay.
22: And that's an abuse as far as we're concerned.
17: Tom Byrne from the IFA in Wicklow. Thanks, Tom. Good morning to you.
22: Take care, Declan.
17: Thank you. Bye-bye. And Tom is a farmer here in County Wicklow. It's a morning show at East Coast FM. Now we're going to talk about bees and honey in a second.
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17: Yeah, I was in Mayo over the weekend and goodness me, the celebrations are still continuing for the All-Ireland. I say, okay, 75 years ago, so it hurt, but now they're making the most of it. But anyway, some good news as well for them today. One of their heroes, is probably the most well-known hero that they got on the team, Cobie MacDonald, who quite famously was heading off down south to the southern hemisphere in Australia to play for St Kilda AFL. He's still going to play for them, but he's been given permission to come back to Cross Malina and play for them in the season. So people will be very happy that Cobie MacDonald is returning to his victorious Mayo for the season. All right, it's a morning show at East Coast. Our number is 087-77-11-103. Now, Wicklow beekeepers are getting ready for their annual honey festival. It takes place in Ashford with the new EU labelling law coming into effect, putting greater focus on where the honey comes from, and the rules now require honey blends to list their countries of origin and percentages, something local beekeepers say is a major win for transparency. Let's talk to Jess Doolin from the Ashford and District Beekeepers Association. Jess, good morning.
30: Good morning, Declan. Thanks for having me on.
17: Good morning. Getting all excited for the Bee Festival?
30: Absolutely. Yeah, we're our seventh festival. We had a little break for the pandemic, but very, very excited. We always are, and it's a great chance for us to highlight and focus on our local honey, and it gives local people a chance to come in and buy local, and every year it gets better and better, and it's a lovely community event. Yeah.
17: Okay, when is it taking place?
30: It's on the 19th of September, which is only, is it 3 weeks away?
17: Okay.
30: Saturday the 19th in Ashford Community Centre and Parish Grounds from 11 until 4. And it's free entry. And as ever, it, there's great activities for the children. And the main thing is that we focus on our honey sales, all of our beekeepers.

0: Yeah, and does it matter just economically, or is there something else?
1: No, it's more than, much more than that, really, Declan. I mean, you know, we all know in our hearts, not everybody knows how honey gets into the jar, but good local raw honey from direct from the beekeeper is the real thing. It's just pure honey. And up to now, you know, it costs, say, €9 a jar, €9, €12 for heather honey or whatever. And as we all know, it's more expensive than the honey that's called honey that you can pick up in your local supermarket. And you see lots and lots of them lined up. And we'd often say, my God, how in the name of goodness could you sell a jar of honey for €2 or €3.39? Because of the bees do the work of foraging and all of that, but we have to harvest and get it to harvest, and we have to buy our jars and bottle, and there's all of the food hygiene and all of the things that go with anything. But in actual fact, you probably know yourself, you would see blend of EU and non-EU honey. So that was so vague. Beekeepers generally around the world have been looking for more transparency. And now the changes mean that the labels on these honey blends must identify the countries of origin and even say the percentage of honey from each country, replacing the vague descriptions, you know. And if you know what I mean, like, so if you see now a jar of honey called honey, labeled as honey, and it says like China 90%, Taiwan, some other country, Argentina, 3%. You know, it has to literally list in the field of vision on the label, as you're in your supermarket looking at it, it has to list the number of countries it comes from. And whereas we're not saying, you know, it's not honey, what we're saying is it's not local, it's not pure honey. And the awful thing is, I suppose I can't corroborate this, but there are lots of EU tests being done now that like 3/4 of the honey from China is adulterated, which means...
0: And stories like that will go around of lots of foreign things. It would be unfair for us to single them out this morning, but I take your word that...
1: Yeah, exactly. And the point is, exactly, nobody's saying it's not honey. And really for us, what we're saying is that it's local honey. But you know, Declan, we also have to remember, not in a million years would Irish beekeepers produce enough honey to stock supermarket shelves. So we absolutely acknowledge that, because there's at least, you know, 3,000 or 4,000 tons are sold in Ireland every year. And sure, like, if Irish beekeepers could produce 200 tons, we'd be lucky. So it's not about knocking it. It's more about saying, you know, buy local. And no, it's kind of think about it, you know. And we get, as you know, everyone who goes on holidays, I know I do, if I'm in the local food markets in Italy or France or wherever, you love to see the local beekeepers. And I always bring home the honey because I love, you know, tasting different honeys and forage and all of that. So it's not really we're knocking it. It's just we're saying there's more transparency.
0: And that is,
1: and I think that's important.
0: That's now in effect. But important date anyway, September 19th, when Wicklow Beekeeper is getting ready for the annual Honey Festival in Ashford. Enjoy yourself, Jess.
1: Thank you very much, Declan, and thanks for giving us the chance to talk about it.
0: Not at all. Thank you.
1: Thank you.
0: Morning show at East Coast FM. We'll stick with food and have a chat in just a second with something else.
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6: Okay, texter says that woman is correct. You can't get a grey cotton shirt in Ireland. Marks and Sparks only do white. I was the same. I had to buy my son shirts from the UK. I spent almost £150 just on 5 shirts for primary school child. So there you go. 087-77-11-103. Now with the children back at school in the evenings, heading towards colder, etc., and they'll be wetter as well. We're all looking for those easy family dinners that are healthy, hearty, and won't take hours to prepare. So if you're stuck for inspiration when it comes to getting something tasty on the table quickly, well, have a listen to Ben Anderson. He serves as the head chef at the Wicklow Heather restaurant in Lara. Good morning, Ben.
7: Morning. Thank you. Thank you for having me on.
6: Thank you for joining us. So that's the instructions anyway. Easy.
7: Yeah.
6: Healthy.
7: Yeah, look.
6: Hearty.
7: Yeah,
6: won't take hours.
7: Exactly. That's it. Look, I've got a few ideas. I think for me, the one of the simplest and I think all-round family meals that fits everybody is a curry. And you know, yes, you can start from scratch and fry spices and make a lovely homemade curry, but there's some really good shop bought curry sauces that you can buy. You know, you can buy all the ingredients to make a curry. You don't need to, you know, be slaving away for hours. You can buy the chicken dice just to kind of elevate the curry dish. It's always nice to, you can buy a sauce, but also you can buy like a korma paste or a balti paste or something, depending on your kind of preference. So it's always good to kind of marinate your chicken just for 10-15 minutes before you fry it off in the pan. So yeah, the chicken's pre-diced, you've marinated it, you're frying your chicken, and just a couple of simple vegetables like an onion, just cut it in half, top, tail it, and just cut it into 4 nice big chunks. Same with the green pepper, take your 4 sides off. Just split it down the middle, nice and big. And then if anybody doesn't like onion or peppers or whatever, they can just leave it to one side. You know, you haven't got to make a special meal for anybody. But like, you know, throw the onion and the peppers in with your chicken when you're frying it. Finish it with your sauce. And I suppose it really, the way things are gone, you can buy kind of pre-cooked rice, which is actually, it's quite good. You know, 10 seconds or couple of minutes in the microwave and that's ready. So I think that's always a good...
6: very handy. Oh, very handy they are.
7: Yeah. It's a nice dish. And it's a nice dish to get the kids involved, get the kids cooking it. You know, you don't always need to be the one cooking dinner, something like that. They can put it together very, very simply.
6: Okay, so we got the curry there, and we got the a bit of vegetable maybe into them, but also the chicken. What else?
7: Yeah, look, another like kids love like chicken goujons. So again, no harm in just making your own goujons. You can buy chicken fillets. You can buy. I'd recommend buying panko breadcrumbs. They're a little bit more expensive, but you do just get a nicer product. And you don't need to kind of faff around with flour, eggs, you know, all of that. Just do a little bit of milk and into the breadcrumbs. Do that twice, into the air fryer, and like 15, 20 minutes in the air fryer. Turn it over after 10, just so it's golden brown on both sides. And that's lovely just with a, like a, you can buy some nice, lovely tomato and basil sauce. So instead of ketchup, buying a tomato and mascarpone sauce, using something like that as a little dipping sauce with some chips and a little side salad. Lovely little Greek salad on the side. You know, most people like cucumber, tomatoes. It's got all your kind of general veg in it. You know, that's always a very, again, simple one. Great to get the kids involved. And you can do them in, you know, most people have air fryers now, so it's something you can just put in the air fryer. Much more kind of cost effective than turning on an oven to kind of cook a few goujons. So, yeah, look, there's another, I think, family meal, and you can kind of do it to suit everybody.
6: Right. Well, we've got the chickens all there. What about something veggie or even vegan?
7: Yeah, look, I mean, it does, the curry is a good base for a vegan. You know, one of my guys I worked with actually the other day made a vegan goulash. So it's a bit like a stew, but I suppose they use paprika in it. So it's got a nice smoky kind of note, a nice flavor. And they just serve that with a pasta, like an orzo pasta. So that's, you know, and if you're doing it vegan, just make sure you're putting in your pulses, like your chickpeas or your beans of some kind, just to make sure you kind of got your veg in there, your protein. Some people like tofu. So, you know, that's another, again, simple one. You can put it on in the slow cooker in the morning. Just put all the ingredients in together and just let that cook slowly throughout the day. You know, you get a lovely flavor. And even if you can kind of cook it the day before, let it sit overnight and then reheat it the following day, it would just taste even better.
6: Yeah, very good. Well, that gets us started, Ben.
7: Yeah.
6: Well, when they say, we always have this, that might be the time to come back to you. All right. But that'll get us started. That's a great start. Thanks very much indeed, Ben.
7: No worries. Thanks for
6: your
7: time.
6: Thank you. Thank you. Take care. Enjoy yourself there.
7: Bye-bye.
6: Thank you. Ben Anderson, who serves as head chef at the Wicklow Heather Restaurant in Lara. It's a morning show at East Coast FM. Well, it happened. We've been waiting for it for a while. The trailering has been huge. And reports around the place say, well, a bit of a slow start maybe to the traitors, but I don't know what Bramlin O'Neill, digital editor with VIP magazine, made of it all. Well, she's on the line to give us her view. Good morning to you, Bronwyn.
8: Morning, Declan. How are you?
6: Good morning. So, quite a lot of contestants. Very hard to keep up with it. But then it was over, and the cliffhangers were, okay, all right. I would have liked to know who the other traitor was, because it didn't matter, because I didn't know the people. But anyway, that's not till tonight. But tell us your overall view.
8: Absolutely. Like you said, there's 23 contestants this year, which is very normal. We start with quite a lot of contestants because one gets murdered and one gets voted off every day. So, you know, they dwindle down very quickly. But I kind of, the first week of Traitors, I kind of just go, okay, whatever's happening, I kind of like let it wash all over me, because I don't know these people. There's two people called Sean, there's two people called Porrick. I'm sure there's multiple other names that that I haven't even got to grips with yet. But we have our three traders. So that's Fionnuala, Carla and Porrick Kay. And if you're like me and you need like pictures with those people, I also am like, wait, who is who? So Fionnuala's kind of, she's the woman who is an actress but is pretending she's not an actress. And Carla is kind of the younger Dub, I would say, who had, I think, like a leopard print jacket on, and Porik. Unfortunately, God love him, I still haven't really come to terms with with him. I think he's kind of a taller, one of the taller boys. But like you said, it was a bit of a slow start. Personally, I haven't warmed to the contestants yet. Now, give me literally, I'd say, 2 more days and I'd be like, these are my best friends. I've never said anything bad about any of them. But they seem to kind of be a bit more combative or something than last season. They were very unhelpful towards each other during the challenge, which saw them kind of running around fields in Slane, collecting plastic parts for this dolmen that they had to collect, and they had to sacrifice contestants as they went. And I was a bit like shocked about how kind of aggressive they started getting. I was like, Jesus, they've only met each other and they're already screaming at each other. But I know tensions are high. You want to make a good first impression. You don't want to be seen as a traitor. But my God, I think,
6: sacrifice mean? What's all that?
8: So every time they reached a different kind of checkpoint, they had to collect something, either a part of the dolmen or money, and they would have to sacrifice two or even 4 contestants, and that meant that that night they were not protected from being murdered. So obviously, if you kind of raised your hand and said, I'll do it, it might have raised suspicions, because they'd go, oh, well, if you aren't nervous about being murdered, you're probably a traitor. Now, the people who were offering to be sacrificed were kind of the people who were on the older side of the game. So I was like, that's very understandable. But then you would hear, kind of, you went to their talking heads and they were like, it's very suspicious now that they offered to be sacrificed. I was like, these are people who are in their 60s. They don't want to be running around these hills in Meath. Like, God love them. But it was quite intense. But like you said, we ended on a cliffhanger. Siobhan McSweeney came in and announced that there would be a 4th traitor, which, you know, it's usually only 3, that they would get to pick the traitor, and then the new traitor would decide who would get murdered on the first night. So we were left with a cliffhanger. And I would love to tell you the names, but again, it's kind of... We don't really know these people, but they picked a few of the people who I think had suspicions on them. Like Adele was one of the people that a lot of kind of the younger boys were saying they think was a traitor, because again, she decided to sacrifice herself. So I think they're kind of the traitors are already playing a good game at going, okay, these people are big personalities. They already have a spotlight on them. If we pick them as a traitor, they'll get voted out. No one will know that there are, because as I said, it's usually only 3 traitors. If they vote out a traitor of the 4th traitor early enough, you know, it kind of relieves the suspicion off them for a bit, which I think is quite smart. But you know, they could also just be going, "That's my pal." Want them in the traitors conclave with me. But it was a bit of a slow start. I think it's because we're trying 3 contestants. We don't know people yet. We're still trying to get to know everyone. I'm still kind of going, okay, that's the man who was wearing the hat, and when he's not wearing his hat, I'm a bit like, wait, who is he again? You know, so it'll take a while for everyone to learn the characters, learn their personalities, and hopefully they kind of gel a bit better and they're not all quite kind of trying
6: right.
8: to be...
6: Were you happy with the traitors? You know, Carla is pretty good. You know?
8: I like Carla. I think I really hope that she goes far. I do worry that she kind of seems to be, like I said, kind of a big personality, and they don't really tend to work with traitors, because people kind of start going, wait a second, you know, you're kind of the center of attention, and people kind of start pointing fingers regardless of if you are a traitor or not. It just kind of seems to be the case that, you know, you kind of bring attention to yourself. But I think she's brilliant. I think I've already decided she's hilarious. So I hope she goes far.
6: There's no party. You know what I mean? There's no party type.
8: No, there really isn't. And I mean, there was kind of, before the season came out, a lot of talk about, would they cast someone similar to Paddy? But there's not really, I don't think, any kind of older gentleman this season. It's a very, very different group than last year, which I do appreciate, because you know, you don't want to just replicate season 1, but I think in the UK one, there's always this kind of older woman, motherly figure. And I think maybe they're kind of going that way because we have a bit more of like a few more older ladies, like our traitor Fionnuala, who I think is hilarious because she has decided she's not going to tell anyone she's an actor because people won't trust her, but has decided to tell people that she's a drama teacher. And I'm a bit like, are they not the same thing?
6: Listen, we've another episode tonight, so we look forward to that. Right.
8: Absolutely.
6: Great stuff, Bronwyn. Thank you very much. Take care. Bronwyn O'Neill there, digital editor with the VIP magazine. What did you think of Traitors, anyway? Starter last night, on tonight and on Tuesday on RTE.
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14: It's 11 o'clock, live from the East Coast News Centre. Good morning, I'm John Hart. The Irish Farmers Association have renewed its call for tighter rules on farmland inheritance tax benefits. The IFA says wealthy investors are benefiting from lower valuation loopholes, allowing them to transfer land to their son or daughter without paying capital gains tax. At the moment, land must be farmed for a minimum of 6 years to qualify for tax exemptions. Dublin Airport's amongst the top 10 busiest in Europe. According to Eurostat figures, the airport recorded more than 250,000 commercial flights in 2025, ranking 10th overall. Schiphol in Amsterdam in the Netherlands was the busiest with 488,000 flights last year. Elsewhere, over 4,000 people, including two Irish citizens, are now officially missing since flash flooding struck Nepal and Tibet last week. The death toll has now surpassed 900, while it's feared around 1,000 others have been trapped inside tunnels. Family members, next of kin or carers are being reminded they have no automatic legal right to take charge of another person's money. A new awareness initiative this week is aimed at reducing financial abuse. Stay in control of your money is the advice of Safeguarding Ireland, which says it's that especially important for at-risk adults who have frailty, dementia and acquired brain injury or serious illness or a disability. Defence ministers from 17 EU member states arriving later today for an informal summit chaired by the minister Helen McEntee as part of Ireland's EU presidency. They'll attend a day-long meeting at Druids Glen here in County Wicklow tomorrow, discussing Russia's ongoing war in Ukraine and EU security. Roads adjacent to the venue will have traffic restrictions in place between now and Wednesday. Gardaí say there may be limited rolling road closures in which to facilitate security escorts in the area. The government is to introduce a new tax-efficient investment account from next year, with the Taoiseach Finance Minister Wicklow TD Simon Harris publishing plans for the new scheme this morning. The new account will give people a simpler way in which to invest their savings in shares, bonds and investment funds. People will be able to invest up to a certain amount each year with no minimum amount required as part of the findings of the report. And elsewhere, there's a call for parents of children and teenagers engaging in unruly behaviour to be fined. Similar measures are in place in other countries. Now a group of backbench TDs want the same approach adopted here to combat youth crime. Over 1,000 children in Ireland have been identified as prolific offenders. That's your latest news update.
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14: Quite breezy, mostly dry, apart from the odd isolated shower. Occasionally sunny spells will develop, turning more hazy through the afternoon. Moderate to fresh winds, temperatures 16 to 19 degrees. All the latest Wicklow news now available from the East Coast FM website and app.
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6: A little bit later on, we'll start building up towards Katie Taylor's big occasion on Saturday night. Also on the programme, we're going to hear from somebody who was in Traitors Ireland before, see what they thought of what went on yesterday and, what flavour they got from yesterday for the whole series. And, of course, it's on again tonight and tomorrow. We'll hear about solicitors as well. Only 4 trainees. Solicitors in Wicklow as Dublin firms hoover up the young legal talent, and there is disquiet about that. But let's start with Electric Picnic. We heard Jamie Ryan in the midst of the mud and the water earlier on to see how, I suppose, as a punter, he enjoyed himself there. But let's go for a more journalistic view of overall what happened at Stradbally, and call in Valerie Flynn, who's a journalist with the Journal.ie. Good morning to you, Valerie.
19: Hi, how are you doing?
6: Okay, thanks for joining us. Well, they cancelled a gig as such, Armin van Helden's Friday night gig. There was all sorts of things about closing bars and also an alleged assault. So there was some reportable incidents to be, talked about over the weekend.
19: Yeah, for sure. Yeah. I was there as a news journalist, so I was covering the what happened on Friday night. If people have been to Electric Picnic, or if they're just kind of familiar with it from like the constant media coverage, it's a massive festival. So there's loads of different venues and different gigs going on all the time, and loads of people go to Electric Picnic for the house music. People will have heard of like CMAS and Fontaines and all the main stages, but a lot of people are actually there to dance. And one of the biggest name DJs who was there was Armand van Helden. He's an American DJ. This guy's playing the main stage at like 80,000 capacity festivals in the UK. But when he came to Stradbally, which is also an 80,000 capacity festival, he was put on one of the smaller stages. But loads and loads of people were trying to get into that area of the festival to see him, and there was a crowd collapse incident as that happened. So before he came on stage, more and more people had packed into this area, which just wasn't suitable, and something seems to have happened. And because the crowd was so close together, people have reported, I've spoken to people who were there, that they felt like dominoes. People said it was terrifying. I don't know how many people were affected. One person I spoke to said she estimated 100 people were affected. But as soon as that happened, Armand van Helden's DJ set was cancelled, and there were announcements that people were asked to leave the area, and the bars were closed.
6: Right. And was that, do you think, a good precaution?
19: What else could they do? I asked Melvin Benn, the festival promoter, about this yesterday, and he said, the safety of the punters is obviously priority for them, so that was what they had to do. But a lot of festival goers will be kind of wondering about that decision. You know, people were even saying on social media and on messaging forums before Electric Picnic that it was a weird decision to put them on that stage. They should have been in a bigger arena. And, you know, a lot of festival goers that I spoke to, because there was another incident on Saturday night where another big name DJ was playing in actually a much bigger venue, but still not big enough. And there was loads and loads of people trying to get into that area. And the festival was actually sending updates via its app. Everybody at the festival has an app to tell them the different times and stuff. And the festival was pushing out these updates saying, don't go towards the Electric Arena, you know, stay away, it's full. And people I spoke to down there were saying, you know, there just needs to be more space for these, for house music. That was what they come to the festival for. That's what they paid their 300 quid to take it for.
6: Yeah. And with so many acts, I mean, how does it all work? I mean, do you say, right, I've booked Electric Picnic, so I can pick and choose who I go at whatever time I want to go that they're on. And could it be that a load of people might crowd into one particular act and nobody will go to an act that's on at the same time? And then that causes chaos. So which way does it work?
19: Well, yeah, I know what you mean. Well, you see, I suppose, like, you know, that's the joy of a festival, though, isn't it? Like, there's all these different things to go and see. And, you know, people nowadays have very kind of omnivorous taste in music, you know. I think maybe, like I'm 40 now, and, like, through when I was growing up, people tended to be kind of into one particular genre, but now, like, people are into, like, so many different types of music. I guess with Spotify and that, it's much easier to be into loads of different types of music. It's easier to discover music. So people are kind of hopping from place to place, going to lots of things. It's all very easy to kind of coordinate using that app. You can see where different things are on. And it's fun because as you're wandering around, then you discover other things as you're going past. You go, oh, that gig looks amazing. Like, I was having a little wander there on Saturday night, and I came across the Irish rapper Denise Chyla doing this amazing set in the Cree area festival. That was fast. But, you know, the festival knows, you know, what people want, and that different crowds want different things. So they'll try and schedule so there wouldn't be too many clashes. Now, there are clashes, but there was some, like, big rock acts on at the same time, and people would have had to choose between the two. But they try, I suppose, to have, like, you know, a dance thing over here and, like, a rock thing over here, or, you know, Amble are on at the same time as these guys, who are kind of a different thing, you know. So in that way, I suppose they need to plan. But I suppose the problem is they made some scheduling decisions that maybe suggested that they just hadn't realised the kind of appetite of their crowd for, you know, for Armand and for house music, maybe at the festival.
6: Right, okay. So overall, you know, how do you feel about the organisation? Are lessons to be learned?
19: Well, I mean, you know, when I put this to Melvin yesterday at this press conference, you know, he was very defensive, and he said, you know, the festival is well organised. We do know what we're doing. And, like, it was a great weekend. It was great vibe, great atmosphere. I think people had a great time. So I think if you kind of watch this space, you will probably see some changes quietly made for next year's festival in response to this.
6: Yeah, they've announced that the crowd capacity will be exactly the same.
19: Crowd capacity will be the same, yeah, 80,000. Yeah. And it's been 80,000 now since 2023. And, like, that's up a good bit. Like, even in 2023, I think it was... it's been 80,000 since last year, and as recently as 2023, it was only 70,000. So that's up 15% just in 3 years. And, like, you know, for though, like, when I was going to Electric Picnic when I was, like, in my early 20s, I think it was only 30,000. So, you know, people always talked about it as a boutique music festival. It's definitely not that now, but, you know, they're still trying to hold on to that kind of that magic.
6: Did you hear of anybody complaining about facilities there? Sort of, what would we say, the loos or the showers or the price of drink inside and things like that?
19: Ah, yeah. Well, the price of drink, actually, like, I was writing an article about this. I did an article for the journal about, like, kind of like a money diary of going to a festival. And, like, it was $7.50, we'll say, for a pint of lager. Like, I live in Dublin, so I don't know. I kind of thought that was all right.
6: You're used to it.
19: yeah, exactly. Yeah, I'm sort of... I'm sort of acclimatized now. But in terms of the facilities, people were complaining a bit, but, you know, at the same time, like, I don't want to be too kind of negative. You know, people know they're getting into going to a festival. You know, it is a bit rough and ready. It's a festival, like. And if you're in the main campsite, you know, you kind of know what you're getting into. Now, what I would say is, like, on the Sunday morning, I was walking through the main campsite, and, like, oh, the queue for the showers was just unbelievable. Like, it was so, so long, just snaking through. And I do think, you know, it was muddy. Like, people did want to have a shower. More and more people now are glamping and, like, going to kind of the fancier campsites and paying extra for that, and obviously the money, the festival's quite money out of that. And I do think people were kind of wondering, like, maybe a little bit more love is needed for the main campsites, like, to just make that experience a little bit better, because, you know, those people are paying into the festival too.
6: Yeah. So the takeaway moment for a lot of people was C-Matt singing Jolene. Were you there for that?
19: I was up near the front, and yeah, it was great. She came out and, you know, the crowd were going mad, and, you know, we all knew something big was coming because she was saying, you know, there's something we have to do before we start our set. And then she launched into Jolene and the whole crowd just went crazy. It was brilliant.
6: Brilliant. Okay. All right. Well, there it is for another year. Valerie Flynn, thank you very much indeed. Good morning to you. Thank you. Valerie Flynn there, journalist with the journal.ie. Well, seemingly only four trainee solicitors are currently working in Wicklow, compared with 581 nationally, of whom 479 are in Dublin, highlighting a shortage of young legal talent in rural areas. Solicitors say Dublin firms can offer higher salaries, better career prospects and more training places, particularly following the arrival of major UK law firms after Brexit. So rural practices also face practical challenges such as limited office space and fewer resources. So they've got a list there. Let's talk to local solicitor Donal O'Sullivan from Arklow. Hello to you, Donal.
16: Good morning, Declan. How are you?
6: Good morning. Is that not the way it is with lots of different industries as such? You know, the big smoke, as it were, and that's where all the, you know, that's where the better pay is, that's where the big companies are, that's where the progression is. You're working in a country firm and then you move to Dublin and maybe over to London or something, but is that not the natural progression, the way things work?
16: Well, yes, and I mean, Wicklow, I suppose, has always suffered from its proximity to Dublin. But just to show dimension, in Wicklow, it was four. In Wexford, it was one, and it's actually my apprentice, because she's registered in my Gorey office, that was the one for 2025, was Emer here in this office. And it is a major challenge for rural practices, you know, to attract talent, as it's set out in that article. There's nothing in that article that isn't accurate. It sets it out quite well, but there are a couple of reasons for it.
6: Which are?
16: Well, firstly, like, I think an awful lot of rural, the Law Society have made some changes insofar as that there's far more flexible schemes and all that, but, you know, to try and help apprentices be working in an office, because part of the problem is you take on a legal apprentice and, you know, with the greatest respect to apprentices, their level of knowledge can be quite little at the start. And you're you have to put quite a lot of time and a lot of effort into them to train them to be of use to you in your practice. And, I mean, the new hybrid schemes means that the apprentices get to spend more time in the office, which I think is a far more practical solution anyway. And that should be attractive to a lot of the smaller rural practitioners. But the problem is that an awful lot of small rural practitioners probably don't know about it. And I mean, that's something I need to get on as the president of the Wicklow Solicitor Association, to get onto the Law Society, to come down and educate rural solicitors in relation to the packages that are available for training apprentices, which would be far more user-friendly, especially for rural practices. And that's a development that's only happened in the last year or so. And it's certainly an improvement. But there are huge challenges facing rural practices. There's no question saying otherwise.
6: Mm, and do cases differ and the work of a solicitor differ from, say, rural areas and Dublin?
16: Oh, well, absolutely. And part of it is, I mean, and you and I have had a long conversation in relation to the recent very unreasonable changes that Minister O'Callaghan has imposed.
6: Since when are they unreasonable? I don't remember talking about the unreasonable.
16: For a very simple reason, Declan, as we've gone. We won't go through it again.
6: I just thought it was a different conversation than the one I thought which was both sides of the argument, you know?
16: This is exactly the point, Declan. When I started here in Arklow back in 1990, when I qualified in 96, or even back in 1992, every solicitor's firm in Arklow was doing criminal law legal aid. At the moment, there are two firms doing criminal law legal aid. And that is, you know, it was part of the reason why there were sustainable solicitors' practices in rural Ireland. And the most recent thing, and I mean, it's the proof is in the pudding. There's mass resignations from the legal aid panel about this, because solicitors are looking at it saying, listen, I it doesn't pay me to be travelling out of office, going to remote locations, courts in different places, trying to represent people. And that's why the Law Society have said those measures are going to create legal deserts. And that is part of the reason why that small rural firms are, first of all, stepping away from doing criminal law completely. And secondly, they're not going to be taking on apprentices to be doing the work, to be involved in that area, because it's just an area that doesn't pay. But I'll just give you another example. Is in Wicklow, for example, again, when I started here, C.J. Louds and Sons did all the legal work for Arklow UDC and then Arklow Town Council. And various firms around Wicklow did legal work on behalf of Wicklow County Council. All of that was taken and handed over to firms in Dublin by senior management and politicians in this county, and without any consideration to the fact that we're the people that employ people in the county, we pay rates in this county, we support this county. And yet that happened, and that didn't just happen in Wicklow, that happened across the board. They were told that they had to put things out to competitive tender, and then big firms like Mason Hayes and other big firms up there, and more power to them for doing it, but they have come and centralised and taken over all that business from small rural firms. And Wicklow County Council were a party to that. And there's various different state bodies that have centralised where the work is being done. And again, it's all in Dublin. So, you know, that is a serious challenge as well that rural practices face.
6: All right. So the solution is?
16: Well, the solution, firstly, is that the Law Society in itself needs to educate rural practitioners like myself to look again at taking on apprentices. And obviously apprentices also need to be educated insofar as that the benefits of working in the likes of Arklow or Wicklow or Blessington, insofar as that obviously there are quality of life issues. We might not have the bright lights in the big city, but there are a lot of advantages to working in a rural practice. And we need to do that to promote that, and to give people the level of experience to be able to work. I mean, the great benefit about working in a practice like mine is obviously you're going to cover a broad range of subjects, you know, be it criminal law, be it labour law, be it litigation, be it conveyancing. We do a lot, family law in particular. And you go into a big Dublin firm and you might end up doing commercial leases and do nothing else. So we would obviously be trying to encourage people, especially people from County Wicklow who've qualified, whether it be in UCD or TCD or UCG or wherever they went, that they would look again at, look, why not have a look at going down into your local area? And we should all be working towards getting more people back working in rural practices, because there's a huge problem, Declan, we have a huge ageing cohort when it comes to solicitors in Wicklow. If you look across the firms, there's a lot of single member firms. The solicitors, the principal solicitors in those firms are, you know, heading towards 60 or 65 or even 70. And, you know, there's no succession plan. There's no real way as to how they're going to exit the profession. And there's nobody coming up behind them.
6: Okay, all right.
16: So it's definitely a problem.
6: Thanks very much indeed. That is Donal O'Sullivan, who's an Arklow-based solicitor. Our number is 087-7711-103. Another angle on traitors in a second.
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6: FM. Well, the second season of Traitors Ireland is underway. 23 new contestants. It was on last night, it's on tonight, and it's on Tuesday, and off it goes. And they entered Slane Castle for a game of trust, strategy, deception, backstabbing, and all sorts of things. Well, you might remember Nick O'Loughlin from Wicklow. He was on Traitors as well from Newtown, but you also might know him from his golf content on Loch Lane Golf Channel. Well, he was in there. Let's get his views on last night on the new season. Nick O'Loughlin, good morning to you.
21: Good morning, Declan. Thanks for having us on.
6: Good morning. Thank you. So, did you see last night?
21: I did. I was watching it. Kind of brought back a lot of memories. Some good, some bad. But really, really excited for this season. And I have to say, it's so much better watching the TV and not cringing at yourself. But it was exciting. And I can't wait to see what happens now tonight again.
6: Yeah, very little revealed to us last night, really.
21: Yeah, you say that. But like having been in there and understanding how the show works, kind of you see some kind of patterns happening, a couple of slips from the traders early, maybe. So everyone's gone online saying it's kind of started slow. It's always going to start slow. There's 23 contestants, they're getting through it all, and they've only just decided the traders. It will, as the game always does, start to show cracks, and then the excitement happens, the treachery, the betrayals. So it's all ahead of us, and it's going to be great.
6: Yeah, you often hear some of the women say who were on Love Island years ago or something say, well, it's interesting the way they edit this. But is there something similar in Traitors? Is it all in the editing, at least a good part of it?
21: Well, a part of it would be, yeah, of course. You can't show every conversation. So it's very hard to understand the full picture. It's at the end of the day, it's entertainment. They're going to build a drama, or they're going to push a certain way. But one thing that they cannot hide is when a traitor is called out, or someone's put up, or someone's backstabbed someone. So the game will always reveal that in some ways. But yeah, like it's still my favorite game, and I think it's just pure entertainment watching people not lie but twist the truth. And just see how they kind of overcome that. It's possibly, it's going to get really exciting. I can't wait. I can't wait to get to know the characters a little bit better, because you're kind of only seeing them for a couple of seconds on the screen last night. But we'll just get into the characters, and then like there's a couple of great personalities already. It'll just be interesting.
6: We'll go through them now in a second, but I just wanted to ask you about in the casting of this, does the production company go for personality types in order to have, you know, a range of characters within the program?
21: I would say they'd have to, of course. Yeah, you'd probably want some quiet people, you want some loud people, you want a diverse group. So, and in doing that, you kind of tick all boxes and you get all kind of different types of personalities, and that's what makes the game great. If you had 20 loud people, sure, you wouldn't be able to listen to anyone at the round table. So as you saw in our season, Oyen, she was quiet at the round table, she took it all in. I was probably a little bit too loud, and in the end she called me out for it. So I think being quiet is probably the best strategy, but without being too quiet, because then you'd probably be killed or murdered or whatever. So yeah, it's definitely a mixed range. If I was to do it again, I would definitely be a little bit more quiet. You have to be likable, but you have to go under the radar too. So it definitely comes into the casting element, 100%.
6: Right, so you would do it differently. Okay.
21: You'd have to. If you don't win, you'd always have to change the way you go about it.
6: Yeah, so what do you make of them anyway? What do you make? Who impressed you? Who maybe you thought?
21: Oh, God, In terms of the entertainment factor, I think Carla, the traitor, is going to be, she's the dub. She's going to be so funny. She just says, she's already a few funny lines. She's really impressive, but also as an entertainment, it's going to be funny to watch. I think they're all great. I know Ian, my buddy Ben is in the army, and he knows Ian. We were chatting to him last night. He's in the army. He's very impressive. So he'd probably be a strong contestant. It's so hard to know. I know Fionnuala, the other trader, she's an actor. She says she's very good at reading people. So she could be strong, but we saw last night that her overacting was called out by, I think he's a psychologist, but he's not telling anyone he's a psychologist. So it's just such an interesting game. In the challenge, you saw Donal trying to be the nice guy and trying to say, look, we'll all stand outside the circle and let everyone get a chance of being murdered, not just the guys who sacrificed themselves. But that will backfire on him. Sometimes being the nice guy in this game is the worst thing you can do. You just have to go under the radar, not stand out early doors, and get through it, and then try and build the friendships, because it's all about building the friendships. It's as much a game of trust as it is a game of kind of friendship. So it's just a slippy game, and I'm looking forward to seeing who the slippiest is.
6: Yeah, and you all have to learn then, me a traitor, I must be joking, sort of thing. That's the standard sentence, even if you're the worst traitor in the world.
21: Of course, yeah, 100%. Deny, they'll never know.
6: Yeah, okay. Well, it'll be interesting to see how it develops anyway, and see who the winner is. What sort of winner do you think we'll have? Will it be the quiet one, as you say, or...?
21: I'm praying for a traitor. Everyone wants to see the traitors win, so I'm rooting for them. I'd love, or like, we've only watched one episode. If Carla got to the final and she was to do it, I think it would be pure box office. She seems like she's a great character, so I'm rooting for her at the moment. But as we know, everything changes, so we'll wait and see. But I'm in the traitors' corner for sure.
6: Right. Just one last thing, because somebody sent it to me recently. It's already recorded and locked away. How do everybody connected with it, including the families of the contestants, how do they remain so quiet?
21: Declan, you don't want to say a word. We're all on locked lips. So that's what the fun of it is. What would be the point in talking and ruining it for everybody else? It was pre-recorded, obviously. But sure, it would ruin the fun of it. So why would you spill the beans? Also, the contestants. It's such an exciting thing. The first episode's just come out. They didn't want to tell anyone. And all of a sudden, your kind of world just changes. You've gone from pretty much just a nobody to all of a sudden people recognize you on the street. So like in the space of 24 hours, your world has kind of changed. It's obviously Little Ireland, but it's just you're kind of a recognizable face because the numbers they're doing, 700,000-800,000 views each episode, it just blows up. So it's an amazing experience, and it's slightly overwhelming at the beginning, but they get used to it, and it'll be amazing, and it's going to be a wild ride for them over the next 3 or 4 weeks. But it's unbelievable, and the show does so well because of the game that it is. So it's exciting, and I just can't wait to see what happens now over the next couple of weeks.
6: Yeah, and just one thing before you go in the other strand of your career, we had all the stuff at the K Club over the weekend with the women golfers, and we've got an exciting year ahead in Ireland. What do you think?
21: We do, yeah. Leona McGuire shot the course record. She was amazing. So she didn't quite get it done, but she had a great showing, in fairness, for the home crowd. We have Doom Beg is hosting the Irish Open. Looking forward to that. I'm going to head down there for a couple of days, which would be great. Hopefully Shane or Rory or one of the guys can do it, so I'm excited for that. And then we're looking forward to the Ryder Cup next year, so it's a huge couple of years for Irish golf. We're in a good position. There's a couple of, like, even Harrington, he was down playing at Drew's Glen, my home course, there the other day, and you should see how far he's hitting the ball. Like, it is insane. He's 320, 330, I think his driving average is now on the seniors tour a couple of years. So, yeah, the Irish golf's in a good place, very exciting, and looking forward to it. Hopefully see a few familiar faces down in
6: Doombeg. Great. Talk again soon, Nick. Thank you very much.
21: Cheers, Jacqueline. Take care.
6: Bye-bye. That's Nick O'Loughlin there, who was on Traitors Ireland last year. He's from Newtown, lives in Greystones, and golf content creator with Loch Lane Golf Channel. It's The Morning Show at East Coast.

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3: Hi, I'm Megan Scully, and this is Crack Agus Ciúil on East Coast FM. I Mílianúsa, Mílianíge, the Nochaní, Hussi MTV, Éireann Teilifís, Agus Fí Ciúil, Agus Fí Seán Ciúil, Le Fáil, Dá Chéadúr, Achanis, Tá Níos Mó Clór Réalteachta, Le Fáil, Cosú Le Geordie Shore, Agus X on the Beach.
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3: 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Hui Guns N' Roses go host on Pork Plaza in Hollywood. 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
3: Mila Nigate, Shachta Kuig. 40 Eagles and Kate Spottas to Kjortacha led one of these nights. Imilunasa, Milanigas Shaskani, Hogi Macmillan, Picture Air Abbey Road, August Visha and Cludoch, then Album Zernoch, August is A and Picture is Callul, then a Beatles. That's Crack August Kjol on East Coast FM.
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9: Well, for those of you who live around Newtown and the Garden Village and places like that, might be a bit of activity around. Informal meetings of the EU defence ministers taking place in Druids Glen this afternoon and the 1st of September as well. So the foreign ministers taking place, a big meeting in Druids Glen here in County Wicklow. So there will be sort of road closures and all sorts of things in Newtown towards Kilcool, towards Garden Village. So there you are, just take note. You probably know about them already, but there you go. Our number here is 087-7711-103. Well, we're counting down to the big event on Saturday.
10: You know, it's a funny thing. Greatness. It's rarely, rarely found in the loudest voice. If you have to shout, you've got it. Probably never had it in the first place. You see, back when the boxing world believed that only belonged to boys, a girl walks into the gym, fighting not as Katie, but as Kay from Bray.
9: Yes, indeedy. Katie from Bray. That's Barry Cogan there with his praise. We're all queuing up to say wonderful career of Katie Taylor. Joined now by Jim Rock, former Irish professional boxer. You should look up Jim's achievements in his time. Amazing. Being from around generally this area, very familiar with Katie from early days. Great to talk to you again, Jim.
11: How are you doing, Declan? How are you?
9: Great stuff. Thanks for joining us. So the build-up is on.
11: Yeah, the build-up is on. The biggest fight, I suppose, that Ireland's ever, well, I won't say it's ever seen, but certainly from an Irish point of view. I mean, I suppose in 1972 we had Muhammad Ali fighting in the same venue. And it just goes to show what sort of magnitude that Katie Taylor generates to be able to fight in an iconic arena like that, with 8,000 people.
9: Indeed. And, you know, essentially now, does it matter whether she wins or loses? Is this semi-exhibition or is this for real?
11: Oh, no, it's definitely for real.
9: Right.
11: And of course it matters if she wins. I mean, it would absolutely, like, it would be devastating for Katie if she was to lose. I mean, like, they're saying this is going to be her last fight. And no fighter wants to go out on a loss. Like, it would just tarnish everything she has done so far in her career. So you can bet your life that Katie Taylor will be going out here and be want to put on a spectacle for our fans and, you know, and get the win over the line.
9: Yeah, what was she like as a kid?
11: Well, you know, I didn't know her as like, I think when I'm not from Greystones originally, but I only

0: Dorset Street. So it was the nearest boxing club to me in Greystone, so I would use that club when I was, let's say, out of competition and I wasn't training in Belfast. And of course, I would see Katie training there, and you could see from a very early age that she was, you know, she was a very special talent. And I mean, I wouldn't fancy being a boy and getting your lights punched out by a girl. it's not natural. Because like fellas have a, you know, testosterone level there, they're a lot higher. They're physically a lot stronger than girls, naturally. But yet you had this little girl going in and she was doing a number on the lads. And I mean, I always said it, I just couldn't imagine it. I just think it would be a bit soul destroying. But in saying that, then she goes on and does what she does, undisputed, two-time undisputed world champion. I mean, it doesn't make it as bad for the lads now that got the few digs off her.
1: I remember when she came in here first, you know, she came in with Pete, and she was just a kid, a very shy kid, unassuming, wouldn't hurt to fly in the corner, you know, having come from the National Stadium or something, or the European Champions, whatever it is, as the progression in her career went up, you know, and you think, these two different people here, the person that was a fiery tiger in the ring, and just shy and unassuming, and sit down there on the chair in the studio.
0: Yeah, you know, you hear this term that boxers use, and it's a flick of a switch, you know, and it's like your everyday life, you're nice and you're pleasant, and you're meeting with people, you're chatting to them and giving the smiles, but once the headgear goes on, the gloves go on, I mean, you change. I mean, you've got a job to do, you've got business to do, and that business is to... I won't say is that it is. It's to beat the person in front of you. And no matter whether you are training or whether you're fighting, you still want to beat the person. Like, you do that when you're training day in, day out, because you measure how you're coming on by your performance against your sparring partner. So inevitably, you're like day in, day out, you're trying to beat whoever the opposition is against you, whether they're your friend or your foe. It's just part and parcel of the boxing game.
1: Yeah, here's the fantastic athlete. I mean, she was an Irish international soccer player, right? And she was this international contestant in boxing. I mean, any sort of athletics or sport, she could have just been a winner at.
0: Yeah, she's a natural athlete. And you find a lot of kids growing up will always do a couple of sports. They don't just do one sport. You know, if you have kids, you'll probably find that some of them do soccer, some might do rugby, some might do GAA. But eventually, when they get to a certain age, they might say, well, listen, that's hampering this, or that's interfering with my training here. So they will just concentrate on one, you know?
1: Yeah, she must have really wanted it though, Jim, because I'll tell you, to put up with the conditions they down at the boxing club down near the Harbour Bar, where she has to have to change in the Harbour Bar pub, and they were very accommodating with her, and to put up with that sort of no facilities and be this girl, this woman in a male-dominated sport where there was question marks over even participation. I mean, she must have said to herself she wanted it and she was going to get it.
0: Yeah, she was very driven, knew what she wanted to do, knew that she had a special talent and that she was very good at what she was doing. The conditions weren't good, but I mean, there's a lot of boxing clubs in this country that are like that. So it's not just solely, you know, Bray Boxing Club. There's lots of clubs that do not have change of facilities, don't have dressing rooms, don't have showers. So, I mean,

0: And you go to America and some of the best fighters in the world, they will talk about growing up and how hard it was with our training. And they say that that makes you stronger and makes you steelier and, you know, stands to you well in future. In future difficulties, like when you're in the ring and times are getting hard, but you know you have that steeliness from, you know, your training conditions that's bred into you.
1: Yeah, did you get a ticket?
0: Oh yeah, oh, of course,
1: of course. Fair play to you, Jim. Great coming on. And thanks for my producer, Sinead, is saying, any going spare. So there you go. I think she missed the boat. But anyway.
0: I think this sold out very, very, very quickly.
1: Yeah. Right. Well, you enjoy it, Jim. And thanks for your contribution this morning as we build up to Katie. Wishing her all the very, very best. Thanks, Jim. Bye-bye.
0: Lovely stuff. Thank you very much.
1: You too. Jim Rock there, former Irish professional boxer. Now, you probably heard the Taoiseach, the Minister for Finance, on the news.
2: The account will have a tax-free threshold with a low flat rate tax applying annually to anything above that threshold. There will be no minimum annual contribution, but there will be a maximum annual contribution. There will be no minimum lock-in period for anything you put in the account. I really believe this account can help create a culture of investment in our country and make your hard-earned money go further for you and build off your economic resilience.
1: Well, there you go. That's what Taoiseach is saying about the new savings scheme. He seems to be very excited about it. And we're going to talk money because, you know, it might be a good time to start thinking about the cost of the festive season. Yes, believe it or not, we'll start putting money away. Jerry Farrell joins us from Castleview Financial Services. Hi, Jerry.
3: Hey, Declan. Good morning. Good morning to your listeners.
1: Good morning. Let's deal with the Taoiseach's point first of all. As I say, very excited. What's he actually talking about? What sort of a savings thing?
3: Yeah, it is actually quite exciting. But I mean, I'm a bit of a sado now, to be honest with you, Declan. Some of the stuff that gets me excited. But this does, because this allows the ordinary punter, most of us up and down the country, up and down the East Coast there, to consider saving and investing for a little bit more aggressively to try and get a decent return for our money. So that's what he's really talking about. I mean, some of the stuff he's mentioned, and it has been a drip feed of information from the Taoiseach over the last number of months, but one feels like it is something that's very close to his heart, and I think it's going to be right smack centre in the budget on the 6th of October next. And really what he's talking about is giving us an opportunity to save and invest over longer or shorter periods of time. And the key features really are make it really easy for us to open such an account. How do we do it? So make it really, really simple, or otherwise people won't do it. Make sure the tax incentives are incentivizing us enough to kind of say that actually makes sense.
1: Yeah.
3: And he's already mentioned it there in that piece you played at the top, Declan, the flexible withdrawal piece. So that gives all of us as consumers comfort in knowing, all right, if I'm putting my money away, but I need it back, I can get it back. But you need to have conversations with financial planners around risk, capital risk, investment time horizons. What are we trying to achieve? When are we trying to achieve it for? And what's a reasonable rate of return above inflation that you're trying to get at? And what are you willing to pay for that rate of return? So they're the good questions that all of us will be asking, and we'll have more meat in the details. So he says there's no minimum contributions, which is good news, so we can start at a very low level. There is a maximum contribution. We believe, Declan, it's going to be in or around €28,000 per person, per adult, per anyone over 18 per year. So that gives lots of people a lot of scope to save some decent money and trying to earn a much better potential return than what's currently available either through the banks or online, in fact.
1: Right, so Raisin will be worried or Bunk will be worried or all these. But anyway, can we just turn to the other briefly? It's now coming into the month of September. Saving for Christmas, what should we do? A little thing to start us.
3: Yes, I'm going to be brutal on this one now, to be honest with you, Declan. I'm going to say we need to strip the emotion out of this. So I'm not quite Scrooge, but it's important when we're managing our finances that we remember that Christmas is just a day. the festive period is just a few days. So here's a couple of simple things to do, right? All of us should be doing this. Make a list of the Christmas gifts you're talking about purchasing and for whom, and shop around. So that's really, really important. Consider, for all the adults listening, consider Secret Santa with your immediate and wider family. And that means gift giving is limited to one decent present, and that can be really good fun. That's what we do in our wider family every year. Or even consider, again, talking about stripping the emotion, agreeing to skip presents between adults and just enjoying the festive season for what it is. But if you have to, consider the Secret Santa piece. That makes absolute sense. And some easy ones as well, given the time of year. So tomorrow's the 1st of September. October is a really, really important tax deadline. We have, all of us, we can file our tax returns and claim back any overpaid tax. That could be PAYE, it could be dental, it could be doctor, it could be if you have Johnny or Mary at college, it could be the rent relief that's available there annually. And we have up to 4 years to claim back. It won't cost you anything. Just a few minutes of your time to go online on your revenue account online, submit a claim, and you may and revenue genuinely pay out money that's owed almost immediately. So you could have that money this side of Christmas towards the cost of Christmas.
1: Fantastic. Okay, we'll talk again. Jerry, thanks very much indeed. Good morning to you. That's Jerry Farrell there from Castleview Financial Services. And we'll finish up with disappointing news over the weekend for one of our teams in the county. Anyway, we'll hear about that in a second.
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5: Marissa McGeary from Arklow. The three songs in East Coast FM's sizzling summer triple play. What were the songs, Marissa?
6: Oh dear. The first one was Africa.
5: From Toto, yeah.
6: And Flowers.
5: From Miley Cyrus. And song number three.
6: Vogue by Madonna.
5: You really wanted to win the list of amazing prizes.
6: Oh my God, Dave, what are you doing? My heart is going 90 miles an hour. I'm kind of shaking now. Seriously, I'm not that lucky.
5: Marissa.
6: Yes.
5: Today is your day. You're the winner.
6: I don't believe. Oh my God, David, you're dope. Are you serious? This is the best day ever. Absolutely the best day ever of my life.
5: Well done. You are our winner on our sizzling summer giveaway.
6: I just cannot believe it, Dave. I just can't thank you enough.
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1: Morning show at East Coast FM, and Graham Kelly, assistant manager in Bray Wanderers, joins us. Good morning to you, Graham.
12: Good morning, Declan. How are you?
1: Good morning. Goodness me, I say you and the team very disappointed after Athlone Town there, and that's a few defeats in the last while.
12: Yeah, two tough games against Longford and Athlone the last 2 weeks. So, yeah, tough one to take. Obviously lost heavily down in Longford 2 weeks ago, 4-2, and then 2-1 on Friday night. So, yeah, disappointing at the moment, and we need to refocus now and you know, try and get more points on the board for the run-in for the playoffs.
1: Yeah, what do you think it is? Just a run of bad form or team not gelling?
12: Yeah, like there was obviously a lot of changes in the team. Definitely, we lost key players. We've obviously spoke about that, you know, in the window, you know, losing our captain and our vice captain with the injury to Jimmy and Keane Doyle heading off over to Grimsby was key. And we knew it would probably have an effect on the team because it's such a young team, but. It could be that. It could be just a dip in form, a key moment, you know. So we've been analysing defensively. We need to tighten up, and especially this Friday with the Champions Elect coming to the Carlisle. So
1: yes, indeed. So the playoffs, are they still viable?
12: Yeah, of course it is. Like we're sitting in third place at the moment. It's obviously very tight there, you know. We're UCD above us and Longford Cove and Kerry and even now at Lowen all below us. We obviously need to win more games. We need to get more points on the board and we know that. But yeah, look, it's still our aim. We still want to finish in that top five. So we're in a good position to do that. We just need to regroup now fully focused. We went back in training yesterday morning. You know, the lads are focused and we're back in again this evening and we prepare for Cork. We can only take one game at a time, so this week is Cork City. Obviously going to be a really tough game, but we'll prepare as well as we can and hopefully take something from the game.
1: Yeah, one of the newspapers saying Bray is the third worst defensive record away from home.
12: Yeah, we spoke about that ourselves as a group away from home. We have been really poor this season. And it's something that we've been trying to work on and again we have been, and it's we just have to get tighter, especially going into this run of games. Like we're into the last seven games now and then hopefully the playoffs, which is obviously a home and an away leg. So, you know, to get through anything we need to pick up points away from home. And that's something that we have to just keep working on, keep working hard as a group, all of us coaches and staff, players. We'll all just keep working hard and trying to improve on that for the next seven games.
1: Yeah, well, I know it's not easy talking about a defeat, but you're very good to come on and
12: no problem.
1: Have a chat,
12: no problem,
1: Graham.
12: I wish you all. Yeah, thanks, Declan. Appreciate that. Thank you.
1: And hopefully a turn of the corner anyway towards the weekend.
12: All right. Hopefully. Thanks, Declan.
1: Thanks very much. Graham Kelly there, assistant manager in Bray Wanderers. And we're almost finished. Just time to remind you, actually, if you are making original music of any kind, we've got an amazing opportunity for you. We're looking for four acts, okay, bands or musicians, producers, to battle it out to be our local hero. If we select you, you'll play live on air, you'll get loads of talk-up, social support, and we pay you €75. That's the opportunity. I think it's a bit more, actually, than that. 875, there we go. €875, and that's not bad, actually, to play live on the air. There's an opportunity we've got for established or emerging musicians. It just needs to be your own original music. 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And that's it for today. Hope you enjoyed what you heard. We're back again tomorrow for the Tuesday edition from our producer Sinead Keogh and me, Declan Meehan. Do have a good day.
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19: It's 12 o'clock live from the East Coast News Centre. Good afternoon, I'm John Hart. HSE's confirmed a distressing video shared on social media did not take place at the University Hospital Limerick. The video claims to show a healthcare worker being disrespectful towards an elderly patient. HSE Midwest carried out an investigation saying the incident did not take place at a facility in the region and the patient has been incorrectly identified in media reports. The Labour TD for Limerick, Conor Sheehan, says social media has played a huge role in sharing the video around the world.
20: There's another issue here as well in terms of social media. How many times have we had something go around the world in terms of going viral on social media with no recourse? If the family member of the woman who was in the video contacted, say, Meta or TikTok or whomever to take that video down, there is no way that social media companies would actually remove that video, and that's part of the problem.
19: A group of Fianna Fáil TDs say penalties for parents need to be considered as a way to reduce antisocial behaviour by young people. Over 1,000 children have been identified as prolific offenders. The Children's Act states parents and guardians can be asked to pay compensation if the court believes there's been a willful failure to take control of the child, which contributed to criminal behaviour. Fianna Fáil TD Seamus McGrath says other countries place a stronger onus on parents taking responsibility if their child takes part in criminal activity.
21: We have to look at international best practice. We have to look at the likes of the UK, for example, where there's mandatory counselling put on parents, and if they don't attend those, there are severe financial penalties. We have to look at the likes of France, Australia, who have similar approaches. In Australia, for example, there's restitution orders applied on parents. But look, this isn't a one-size-fits-all approach. As I say, we do recognise it is a complex area.
19: Financial Services Ireland has backed moves by the government to set up a new state investment scheme. The Taoiseach Wicklow TD Simon Harris plans to introduce the measure in the budget that will allow people to earn on investments free, tax-free. People will be able to invest in shares, bonds and manage funds. Financial Services Ireland's Patricia Callan says improving financial literacy will make the state more competitive.
22: But the conversation in terms of the EU and US for many decades now has just been that we are less entrepreneurial, less risk-taking, and that's mainly because our capital markets are a lot weaker in Europe. So if we can get more citizens across Europe, because this is a European initiative, not just an Irish one, then people will get better returns. That's evidential across the medium to longer term. They can still obviously have a range of products. So you would still want money on deposit, easily accessible. You will want to have your pension fund.
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19: And the Irish Farmers Association's renewed calls for tighter rules on a tax relief scheme. It says wealthy investors are using to dodge inheritance tax on farmland. Under the current system, land can be transferred to a son, daughter or chosen heir largely tax-free as long as it's farmed for at least 6 years. The IFA says non-farming investors are exploiting that loophole, buying up land, leasing it out or letting it sit idle before passing it on tax-free once the 6 years are up. The IFA Wicklow representative Tom Burness told the Morning Show on East Coast FM the practice
0: practice is pushing land prices out of the reach of genuine young farmers.
2: We absolutely oppose this. We think that it's an abuse of the system. It should be stopped. All it's doing is it's driving the price of land up and preventing young farmers from getting into farming. Because if you're a farmer versus someone with lots of money, a wealthy person, an investor, it's distorting the market. And we fully support what the minister's going to do.
0: That's your latest news update.
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0: Breezy conditions, mostly dry, apart from the odd shower. Sunny spells developing, turning hazy through the afternoon. Moderate to fresh winds, temperatures 16 to 19 degrees. At the moment in Bray, it's 17 degrees. All the latest Wicklow news now available on the East Coast FM website and app.
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Tastes so good. Good afternoon, it's Tommy Green with you. Hope you had a good weekend, into a brand new week, end of the month, and well, 1st of September tomorrow, eh? Where's the year going? I hope you're finding well. You can get in touch, you can drop me a text or a WhatsApp, 087 77 11 103.

0: Sam Smith Promises on East Coast Afternoons. Hello there, it's Tommy Green with you. And Sam Smith releasing a new album just out on August 21st, last week. And it's called Hazel Eyes, his fifth studio album. And of course, it's going to be, it's going to be a huge success. You can get one of your feel-good favourites on air. 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Tommy Green in the afternoon. Hello there.
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0: James Arthur, Say You Won't Let Go on East Coast Afternoons. And the brilliant Gavin James, always. And Gavin James currently touring around Europe. Tommy Green in the afternoon. It's East Coast FM, Wicklow's favourite radio station. Hope I'm finding you well this Monday and you had a good weekend. Katy Perry's on the way in a moment with Hot and Cold, like the weather.
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0: Quite breezy for the afternoon. Mostly dry apart from the odd isolated shower around the county. Occasional sunny spells developing. Highs of 16 to 19 degrees. Moderate to fresh westerly winds. Currently 18 degrees in Newcastle.
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3: Olivia Rodrigo's charity festival has raised over $10 million for women's charities. The proceeds are going towards 10 non-profit organisations supporting reproductive rights, single and stay-at-home mothers and survivors of gender-based violence. Taylor Swift has donated $50,000 to a mother who was hit by a car. Ashley Taunton had got out of her car to help someone injured in a road accident before she was struck herself. The pop star donated to the mother's GoFundMe to help her with family expenses while she was recovering in hospital. Tom Cruise is set to star in Days of Thunder sequel. The film is set to hit cinemas in 2028. It comes nearly four decades after the original was released. The Top Gun star returns to his role as racing driver Cole Trickle. He's joined by Anne Hathaway, who plays a NASCAR team owner and engineer. And Harry Styles has poked fun at Taylor Swift's wedding during his Madison Square Garden residency. He's going to be performing 30 nights at the iconic New York venue. He was talking about the fact that it's the home of world champions New York Knicks before adding that they also do weddings. And that's your word on entertainment.
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0: Tommy Green in the afternoon on East Coast FM. We close favourite radio station. A very good afternoon. As Mark Cohen, the Grammy Award-winning singer and songwriter, probably best known for that hit, his signature tune, Walking in Memphis, continuing to write and record and tour in the States, the American singer-songwriter. Great tune as well. 087-77-11-103 if you'd like to get in touch, if you'd like to hear one of your favourites after one on the All Request Lunch. And we say good afternoon to Kyra Kavanagh from Avoca, looking for one of her favourites, and the band Cat's Eye. And they are playing tomorrow, if my memory serves me correctly, in the Aviva. 087-77-11-103. Text or WhatsApp, and we'll get your favourite tune on air on the All Request Lunch. We've got the 1 o'clock news, sport and weather update on the way from the East Coast Newsroom.
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9: It's 1 o'clock live from the East Coast News Centre. Good afternoon. I'm John Hart.
10: And I'm Ruth Fitzsimon.
9: Gardaí are monitoring the country's roads as part of National Slow Down Day. Thousands of people have been making their way home from this year's Electric Picnic Festival in Stradbally, County Laois. The initiative coincides with the first full week of schools reopening, where higher volumes of traffic are widely expected. Gardaí Gráinne O'Shea, who is in Waterford, is urging people to take every precaution on their way home.
11: If you've taken anything over the weekend, or if you think you still have drink in your system, wait until you're sober and slow down going home. I know everyone probably wants, dying to go home and get into their warm clothes and dry off and get all the muck off them. Please take it handy on the roads.
12: A 16-year-old boy has been arrested on suspicion of murder and attempted murder after a man was found dead in County Tyrone. The victim was discovered next to his severely injured 8-year-old daughter in Dungannon on Saturday. The girl is now in a stable condition in hospital. Superintendent Peter Stevenson from the PSNI says it was a harrowing scene.
13: First and foremost, I want to express my sympathies to the loved ones of this family, who will inevitably be struggling to come to terms with horrendous news.
9: The government is to introduce a new tax-efficient investment account from next year. The new account will give people a simpler way in which to invest their savings in items like shares, bonds and investment funds. Exactly how much people can invest tax-free and what rate they'll pay will be announced on October's Budget Day. Taoiseach and Finance Minister Simon Harris is publishing plans for the new scheme later.
10: The account will have a tax-free threshold with a low flat rate tax applying annually to anything above that threshold. There will be no minimum annual contribution, but there will be a maximum annual contribution. There will be no minimum lock-in period for anything you put in the account. I really believe this account can help create a culture of investment in our country and make your hard-earned money go further for you and build up your economic resilience.
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12: A record number of doctors are now working in Ireland. A new Medical Council workforce report also points to a growing reliance on internationally trained doctors. Daniela Rana has more.
15: The Medical Council's report published today analysed trends and responses submitted by doctors and practitioners in Ireland last year. It revealed there were just over 22,250 clinically active doctors in Ireland in 2025. Of these, 5,017 doctors operate as GPs, who reported the greatest strain of any clinical group. 34.7% of GPs said workload pressure and administrative duties were barriers to providing safe patient care every week. Overcrowding was also another key barrier commonly reported by doctors in the research. Just under 57% of doctors obtained their basic medical qualification in Ireland, while nearly 30% came from countries outside the EU and the UK, with Pakistan the most common country reported. The report found a positive level of diversity within the workforce and a slight increase of female doctors, who represent 47.6% of all practitioners.
9: The Irish Farmers Association's renewing calls for tighter rules on a tax relief scheme it says that wealthy investors are using to dodge inheritance tax on farmland. Under the current system, land can be transferred to a son, daughter or chosen heir largely tax-free as long as it's farmed for at least 6 years. The IFA says non-farming investors are exploiting the loophole, buying up land, leasing it out or letting it sit idle, then passing it on tax-free once the 6 years are up. The IFA Wicklow representative Tom Burns told the Morning Show on East Coast FM the practice is pushing land prices out of reach for genuine young farmers.
16: We absolutely oppose this. We think that it's an abuse of the system. It should be stopped. All it's doing is it's driving the price of land up and preventing young farmers from getting into farming. Because if you're a farmer versus someone with lots of money, a wealthy, wealthy person, an investor, it's distorting the market. And we fully support what the minister is going to do.
12: Secondary teachers are to be balloted for industrial action up to and including strike action. The ASTI is taking the move in response to what it claims is the government's failure to table a meaningful offer on pay after the last public sector agreement expired. According to the union, the ballot's part of a coordinated campaign by public sector unions affiliated to the Irish Congress of Trade Unions.
9: A group of Fianna Fáil TDs say penalties for parents need to be considered as a way to reduce antisocial behaviour by young people. Over 1,000 children here have been identified as prolific offenders. The Children's Act states compensation can be sought if a court believes there's been a willful failure to take control of the child contributing to criminal behaviour. Fianna Fáil TD Seamus McGrath says other countries put a stronger onus on parents taking responsibility.
17: We have to look at international best practice. We have to look at the likes of the UK, for example, where there's mandatory counselling put on parents, and if they don't attend those, there are severe financial penalties. We have to look at the likes of France, Australia, who have similar approaches. In Australia, for example, there's restitution orders applied on parents. But look, this isn't a one-size-fits-all approach. As I say, we do recognise it is a complex area.
12: The US and Iran have traded the first strikes in a month. US forces hit a small Iranian island in the Strait of Hormuz, prompting retaliation on two US Army bases in Jordan. Military analyst Sean Bell says it's unclear why tensions are flaring up again now.
18: The US is not in a good position. Clearly, what we're seeing at the moment, a return to military seems like a default position for President Trump. Overnight, he was tweeting on his Truth Social. There was an AI video that demonstrated Karg Island had gone up in flames. It hasn't.
9: Contraband worth almost 220,000 euros has been seized by revenue in operations across Dublin, the Midlands and Rosslare. Europort. The haul, which took place in the last week, included over 180,000 euro worth of counterfeit goods and over 22,000 euro worth of herbal cannabis. Other illicit drugs, alcohol and tobacco products were also discovered along with fireworks. Revenue says some of the drug seizures are made with the help of detector dogs as investigations remain ongoing.
12: Wicklow County Council is pushing ahead on two Bray transport projects. Plans for bus lanes on Upper Dargle Road have stalled over land constraints, so attention is turning to a new Greenway route instead. However, the Bray Bridge project, which includes two new walking and cycling bridges near Fran O'Toole Bridge, is now moving into detailed design. The NTA is aiming for completion by 2030.
9: My mother from Greystone says she's had to import a cotton school shirt from the UK because none were being sold in Ireland. Her daughter has sensory issues and cannot tolerate the synthetic uniform fabric, having begun secondary school last week. Coco Reynolds, a local businesswoman, has told the Morning Show at East Coast FM that chemicals, cost and comfort are all being ignored in their school uniform pack.
19: Every single item in that seven-piece uniform that we have to buy is acrylic, polyester and chemically treated. These chemicals are being linked to all sorts of health issues in children, even hormone cancers. And there's the sensory thing, or if a child has eczema, the Irish Skin Foundation recommends 100% cotton clothing. But you cannot even purchase one cotton shirt in the whole of Ireland. I had to send to the UK and spend £33 sterling per shirt plus duty plus shipping.
12: Motorists in Wicklow may face some delays with EU meetings being held at Druids Glen. Gardaí say roads around the venue will have restrictions until Wednesday. That includes Woodstock Road, Crowan Road and the OR772 at Kiladrennan. There could also be short rolling closures for security convoys.
9: And Wicklow volunteers are gearing up for this year's Big Beach Clean, running from September 18th to 20th, with over 70 already signed up locally. Last year, 578 Wicklow volunteers removed 3.4 tonnes of litter from the coast as part of the global effort, with organisers hoping even more will join this time round. Registration will close on September 7th, so people are encouraged to sign up with Clean Coast to grab a free clean-up kit as long as stocks last.
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12: Consumer price inflation is estimated to have risen by 3.4% in the 12 months to August. According to CSO figures, energy prices rose by 4.3% in the month of August, while food prices dropped slightly. CSO says the latest flash estimates of the Harmonised Index of Consumer Prices shows energy prices rose by almost 12% since August of last year. Although food prices dropped by 0.2% in the last month, they rose slightly by 0.1% over the last 12 months. Dublin Airport is one of the busiest in Europe. Around 250,000 commercial flights were recorded in 2025, placing a 10th on the list of busiest EU airports, according to Eurostat. Amsterdam's Schiphol topped this list, recording around 488,000 flights during the year. On the currency markets this lunchtime, your euro will get you 85 pence sterling, $1 and 16 cents, or 185 Japanese yen, while shares in Bank of Ireland are trading at €21.60.
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9: Premier League champions Arsenal will hope to continue their strong start to the campaign this evening. They're away to Aston Villa in tonight's encounter at Villa Park, kicking off at 8 o'clock. French World Cup winner Bradley Barcola is expected to undergo a medical before sealing his big money move from Paris Saint-Germain to Liverpool. Liverpool also reaching verbal agreement with Genk in Belgium to sign the 18-year-old goalkeeper Luca Brugman. Kobe McDonald has been given permission by St Kilda to play for Cross Molina in the Mayo Football Championship, the Irish Examiner reports. His new teammates Eamon Armstrong, who represents Meads, Julique Bellewstown and Liam O'Connell from Cork's Ballincollig have also been granted a chance to play for their club sides. Two of the greats of tennis have exited the US Open in the first round. 24-time Grand Slam winner Novak Djokovic, beaten by Argentina's Mariana Nevone in five sets in New York. The first time in 20 years he's lost in the first round. Venus Williams also beaten by Sophia Kennan. Also locally in the Senior Football Championship over the weekend, Rathnew edging out Tinahili 3-11-2-13. Aero Greystones and Hollywood played out a draw. In the Intermediate Championship, Ballymanna saw off Newtown by 2-15-3-9. Ochra beat Donar Glen 3-10-12 points. Coolconough accounted for Annacurra by a point, and a similar win for Barn Jarrig over Dunlavin in Bolton Glass.
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12: A mainly dry afternoon, although isolated showers are possible. Highest temperatures of 16 to 19 degrees, and right now in Dunlavin, it's 17 degrees. All the latest Wicklow news is available on the East Coast FM website and app.
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listening to Wicklow's favourite radio station, East Coast FM, the All Request Lunch. It's Tommy Green with you Monday afternoon with Kygo, Whitney Houston, Higher Love. A very good afternoon to Rowan, Tuned Our Way in Bray. Socrates, Smile, Please. It's on the way in a moment. And if you would like to hear your particular favourite, 087 77 11 103. East Coast Afternoons.

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0: calling wherever you will go on East Coast Afternoons, All Request Lunch. Good afternoon, it's Tommy Green with you. Hi to Mia and to Jess, tuned our way this afternoon. One of your favourites on the way from Kelly Clarkson.
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0: On the Event Guide today, previewing at Mermaid Arts Centre ahead of the Dublin Fringe Festival 2026. Welcome to Tarum Tarum, a play that follows a broken dancer, a boy who's limp, threatens his football dreams, and a banjaxed clown. 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If you would like to advertise an event on the Events Guide, you can check out our website, eastcoast.fm, or email reception@eastcoast.fm.
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0: Alicia Keys, the Grammy Award-winning artist, Girl on Fire, on East Coast Afternoon's All Request Lunch. Hi there, Tommy Green with you, Monday afternoon. And a tune from Taylor Swift, I Knew Us, I Knew You, on the way for Carol Ann. Good afternoon, 087 77 11 103. 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
0: And the Word on Weather. A very windy afternoon ahead across the Garden County today. Breezy with the odd isolated shower, occasional sunny spells developing. And highs today of 16 to 19 degrees and a moderate to fresh westerly wind. Currently in Bray, 18 degrees.
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0: Britney Spears, Baby, One More Time on East Coast Afternoons All Request Lunch. It's Tommy Green with you with the 2 o'clock news, sport and weather update on the way from the East Coast newsroom. After 2 on the way, music from a lady, Canadian superstar, who played her only Irish concert recently at Thomond Park Stadium in Limerick. And one of her big hits on the way after 2.
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12: It's 2 o'clock, live from the East Coast FM News Centre. Good afternoon, I'm Ruth Fitzsimon. A 21-year-old man has been jailed for life for the murder of father of five, Barry Daly, who was attacked with a golf club in County Cork last year. The 44-year-old postman died outside his home in Donnerail in the early hours of the 12th of October. Alex Deedy of Glenview, Convent Road in Donnerail was found guilty of Barry Daly's murder on the 3rd of July. A 16-year-old convicted of the manslaughter of Mr. Daly and a 17-year-old convicted of his murder both appeared in court and will be sentenced next month. A 16-year-old boy has been arrested on suspicion of murder and attempted murder after a man was found dead in County Tyrone. The victim was discovered next to his severely injured 8-year-old daughter in Dungannon on Saturday. The girl is now in a stable condition in hospital, but Superintendent Peter Stevenson from the PSNI says it was a harrowing scene.
13: First and foremost, I want to express my sympathies to the loved ones of this family, who will inevitably be struggling to come to terms with this horrendous news.
12: Tax-free investment earnings have moved a step closer, but full details have yet to be released. Financial Services Ireland is backing government moves to set up a new state investment scheme, saying improving financial literacy will make Ireland more competitive. Taoiseach and Finance Minister Simon Harris says plans for the new scheme will be announced in Budget 27.
14: The account will have a tax-free threshold with a low flash rate tax applying annually to anything above that threshold. There will be no minimum annual contribution, but there will be a maximum annual contribution. There will be no minimum lock-in period for anything you put in the account. I really believe this account can help create a culture of investment in our country and make your hard-earned money go further for you and build up your economic resilience.
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16: Farmers are renewing calls for tighter rules and a tax relief, saying wealthy investors are using it to dodge inheritance tax on farmland. Under the current scheme, land can be transferred to a son, daughter or chosen heir, largely tax-free, as long as it's farmed for at least 6 years. The IFA says non-farming investors are exploiting the loophole, buying up land, leasing it out or letting it sit idle, then passing it on tax-free once the 6 years are up. IFA Wicklow representative Tom Byrne has told The Morning Show we're here on East Coast FM this practice is pushing land prices out of reach for genuine young farmers.
17: We absolutely oppose this. We think that it's an abuse of the system. It should be stopped. All it's doing is it's driving the price of land up and preventing young farmers from getting into farming. Because if you're a farmer versus someone with lots of money, a wealthy, wealthy person, an investor, it's distorting the market. And we fully support what the minister is going to do.
16: Finally, Wicklow County Council is pushing ahead on two Bray transport projects. Plans for bus lanes on Upper Dargle Road have stalled over land constraints, so attention is now turning to a new greenway route instead. However, the Bray Bridge project, which includes two new walking and cycling bridges near Fran O'Toole Bridge, is moving into detailed design. The NTA is aiming for completion by 2030.
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16: Starting with soccer, Arsenal can continue their strong start to the season when they visit Villa Park tonight. Mikel Arteta's side, who started with a 3-0 win over Coventry in the first game of the season, will move level on 6 points with Chelsea, Manchester City and Hull if they beat Aston Villa this evening. New signing Ezri Konsa could make his debut for the Gunners against his former club. Kickoff is at 8 o'clock. In tennis news, two legends have exited the US Open in the first round. 24-time Grand Slam champion Novak Djokovic was beaten by Argentina's Mariano Navone in first sets in New York. It's the first time in 20 years Djokovic has lost in the first round of a Grand Slam. And 7-time Grand Slam champion Venus Williams says it wasn't ideal to start her match after midnight against Sofia Kenin. The players took to Arthur Ashe Stadium in the early hours of the morning, with Kenin winning the match just after 2 a.m. Finally, today's racing starts at 12:12 in Downpatrick. There's a 4:50 start in Roscommon, and both cards have 7 races. That's your sport on East Coast FM.
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4: Staying mostly dry this afternoon, there is the chance of an isolated shower and some bright spells too. Highest temperatures of 16 to 19 degrees. And right now in Bray, it's 18 degrees. All the latest Wicklow news is available on the East Coast FM website and app.
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0: The sound of the underground from the hugely successful band Girls Aloud. Good afternoon, it's Tommy Green with you. Hope I'm finding you well this Monday afternoon. Good to have your company. It's East Coast Afternoons with music on the way from one of the best-selling Scottish bands in music history.
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0: Tommy Green in the afternoon on East Coast FM, Wicklow's favourite radio station, with a lady who stepped out of the spotlight for a number of years just to concentrate on family life, Jamelia and Superstar. And the Superstar is returning to the recording studio, I was reading recently, and she's recording new music. She's going to head out on tour, performing live, and she'll be sharing her personal story, apparently, on stage, of resilience as well, through family life. We wish her well with the new material.
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0: A windy afternoon, continuing through the afternoon, mostly dry, apart from the odd isolated shower. Occasional sunny spells will develop, turning hazy through the afternoon. And highs today of 16 to 19 degrees in a moderate to fresh westerly wind. Currently 19 degrees in Blessington. The word on weather.
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3: Lola Young's continued her bid to surprise audiences over the weekend. She made an unannounced appearance at the high-profile Reading Festival in the UK yesterday. The slot was originally labelled for a special guest. Of course, earlier on in the weekend, she made a surprise appearance on the main stage at Electric Picnic, delivering an upbeat performance of her hit song, Messy. Cat's Eyes' Sofia La Forteza is sitting out of the European leg of their world tour. The group's management said it's to prioritise her well-being, follow the announcement of her temporary hiatus for mental health reasons. Similar circumstances led to fellow bandmate Manon Bannerman stepping away from the group activities in February. And Tom Cruise stars in Digger, playing the world's most powerful man on a frantic mission to save humanity from a disaster that he has unleashed. It's in cinemas October the 2nd, and a new teaser trailer has been released.
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0: Dreams from the Cranberries, the unmistakable voice of the late Dolores O'Riordan and the guys at a Limerick. East Coast Afternoons, hello there, Tommy Green with you. Hope your Monday's going well. We've got the 3 o'clock news, sport and weather update on the way from the East Coast Newsroom. On the Decade Decider today, we're featuring one of the biggest and most successful artists in music history. He's just retired from touring, although he is still involved in recording. And we're going to play a song that took 26 years from the time it was recorded until the time that it emerged into the top five in the UK. It was a hit in America, but never in the UK until it was re-released and it was used by Sky TV for their Premiership football ads. 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
10: Thank you. It's 3 o'clock, live from the East Coast FM News Centre. Good afternoon, I'm Ruth Fitzsimon. A judge has offered her sympathies to the family of Barry Daly after a 21-year-old was jailed for life for his murder. The 44-year-old died outside his home in Donnerail in County Cork in the early hours of the 12th of October last year after being attacked with a golf club. Jamie O'Hara reports from the Central Criminal Court in Cork.
11: Miss Justice Siobhan Langford described Barry Daly as an exceptional person who helped people during his role as a postman. The judge said the case is a tragedy for the entire community and has had a huge impact on all the families involved. She said the circumstances of Barry Daly's passing were brutal and noted 21-year-old Alex Deedy of Glenview Convent Road, Donnerill, does not accept the jury's verdict but does accept he caused Barry Daly's death. A 17-year-old convicted of Mr. Daly's murder and a 16-year-old convicted of his manslaughter will be sentenced next month.
10: A 22-year-old man has been charged in connection with a violent confrontation in Sandyford, which left another man critically injured. Augustin Rostas, with addresses at Convent Place, Hatch Street Lower and Kevin Street in Dublin 2, appeared before Dublin District Court today charged with violent disorder. The court heard poles, sticks and shovels were used during the incident, with three men needing hospital treatment. One remains on life support after suffering what Gardaí described as catastrophic injuries. Mr. Rostas was granted bail subject to conditions and is due back in court on Friday. A former governor of Mountjoy Prison says parents of children involved in criminal activity need help to cope, not penalties. John Lonergan is responding to a group of Fianna Fáil TDs who are calling for penalties to be imposed to help reduce antisocial behaviour by young people. He outlines most parents are trying their best to keep their children out of trouble.
12: I gave a long, long time working in the prison system and came across hundreds of parents who had their hair pulled out over the years with young boys, especially boys, who are difficult almost from 7 or 8 years onwards. They tried everything under the sun, failed to get help, and inevitably the child ended up in prison doing long sentences, often for very violent crimes.
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10: A Wicklow GP has told the High Court she'll comply with an order banning her from practising until a medical council fitness to practice process concludes. Dr. Regine Gray of Silver Oak Family Practice in Bray was suspended after prescribing high volumes of Xanax and diazepam without indemnity insurance. The medical council warned the public not to attend her clinic, and pharmacies in Wicklow and Dublin were told not to dispense her prescriptions. Dr. Gray advised the court she's closed the surgery and is seeking legal advice on an appeal. Finally, the closure of level crossings on the Dart line in Dublin isn't likely to happen until 2030, according to Irish Rail. A recent report recommends crossings at Lansdowne Road, Serpentine Avenue, Sandymount Avenue, Sydney Parade and Marion Gates be permanently closed to facilitate the project. It also suggests building an underpass near Marion Gates to connect to Strand Road. Barry Kenny says the closures will make way for more frequent Dart services along the coast to Wicklow.
13: Well, the Dart Plus programme is about more services and more capacity right around the Greater Dublin area, doubling the capacity of our rail network and trebling the electrification. It's a series of projects on the south side. It is about doubling the frequency of our services on that route and also improving the frequency out to Greystones as well, which is the first phase of the Dart Plus Coastal South programme.
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10: To soccer first, Liverpool's confirmed the signing of Bradley Barcola from PSG. The French winger is the Reds' second most expensive signing ever, arriving for a fixed fee of around €124 million. It's understood that could rise to €143 million with add-ons. He has signed a five-year contract at Anfield. Defending Premier League champions Arsenal will be looking to make it two wins from as many games this evening. They are taking the trip to Aston Villa this evening, who are fresh off the back of a 4-0 loss to Brighton on the opening day. They've drawn drafted in some fresh faces since their defeat to the Seagulls, with Nicholas Jackson and Leon Goretzka making the move to Villa Park. Kickoff is at 8 o'clock. Finally to tennis. The first round action continues at the US Open this afternoon. Arthur Fies takes on Stefanos Tsitsipas, while defending champion Carlos Alcaraz will face off against Roman Seifulin from around 20-6. In the women's singles, Aryna Sabalenka takes on Camila Osorio as she gets her title defence underway. Play had been suspended on the outside courts due to rain overnight. That's your sport on East Coast FM.
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10: Mostly dry this afternoon, but somewhat mixed, with some sunny spells and also some isolated showers. Highest temperatures of 16 to 19 degrees. Right now in Ballinglass, it's 18 degrees. All the latest Wicklow news is available on the East Coast FM website and app.
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Tommy Green to the afternoon on East Coast FM, Wicklow's favourite radio station. The decade decider for Monday from Sir Elton John. And Are You Ready for Love? A song that was taken from the Tom Bell sessions, recorded in 1977. But it wasn't until 2003 that Sir Elton went to number one on the UK singles chart with that song. When it was released first in 79, it didn't even go into the top 40, believe it or not. It was a hit in America, got into the top 10. The song recorded in 77, released in 79, and it was used for the Sky TV ad for their Premiership football ads. That's when it went to number one in 2003. But a big tune from Sir Elton John and the producer Tom Bell. Tom Bell, at the time, was one of the big guns at Philadelphia International Records. He was responsible for hits by the likes of the Stylistics, the Spinners, the Delphonics, and many, many more. In the 70s, Elton had a huge run of hits, but lifestyle was wearing him down, apparently, at the time, and his creative juices and batteries needed a recharge. He was a huge fan of the Philadelphia soul sound, and he connected with Tom Bell to make the album. But they ended up with just three songs, including that one, Are You Ready for Love, which was released. It went into the top 20 in the States. It made number 9, but it only dented the top 50 in the UK at the time. Nevertheless, great tune from Sir Elton John, Are You Ready for Love? Our decade decider for this Monday afternoon on East Coast FM.

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2: 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I

0: East Coast afternoons. Hi there, Tommy Green with you. Thanks for joining me this Monday afternoon. Here's Lizzo, To Be Loved, a lady who's just released her fifth studio album back in June and focusing on her music career.
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0: Well, the new local hero, we're looking for you. 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

0: Niall Horan's Dinner Party on East Coast Afternoons. 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
0: Staying mostly dry for the rest of the afternoon and into this evening, apart from the odd isolated shower, with bright sunny spells. Highs today 16 to 19 degrees and a light to moderate westerly wind. Currently, it is 19 degrees in Newcastle. The Word on Weather.
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0: Well, in the Carlisle, heaven is a place on earth. Big tune from the 1980s. Tommy Green with you Monday afternoon with the 4 o'clock news, sport and weather update on the way from the East Coast newsroom. And Dave Harrington's on the way after four with East Coast Drive for this week. Your place to be, thanks to Windsor Bray, Nissan, Renault and Dacia, to celebrate the Cars and Cost event, which is happening. Dave has a €100 prepaid MasterCard to be won each day. So join Dave afternoons this week from four for your chance to win with Windsor Bray, Nissan, Renault and Dacia. Exit 5 on the M11. He'll also keep you updated with all the latest traffic details from around the county and also give you an opportunity to win pizza from 4 Star Pizza and Bray if you can crack East Coast FM's head record.
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2: 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What were the songs, Marissa?
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2: From Miley Cyrus. And song number three?
3: Vogue by Madonna.
2: You really wanted to win the list of amazing prizes.
3: Oh my God, Dave, what are you doing to me? My heart is going 90 miles an hour. I'm kind of shaking now. Seriously, I'm not that lucky.
2: Marissa.
3: Yes?
2: Today is your day. You're the winner!
3: Dave, I don't believe. Oh my God, David, you don't. Are you serious? This is the best day ever. Absolutely the best day ever of my life.
2: Well done. You are our winner on our sizzling summer giveaway.
3: 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I just can't thank you enough.
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11: It's 4 o'clock, live from the East Coast FM News Centre. Good afternoon, I'm Ruth Fitzsimon. A 22-year-old man has appeared in court charged over a large-scale violent confrontation in South Dublin at the weekend. One man remains on life support after suffering what Gardaí describe as catastrophic injuries during the incident in Sandyford. Daniel Pitcher reports.
12: Augustine Rostas, with an address at Convent Place, Hatch Street Lower and Kevin Street in Dublin 2, appeared before Dublin District Court charged with violent disorder. The court heard around 15 people had been living at an abandoned premises at South County Business Park when a verbal dispute escalated into violence on Saturday. Gardaí say CCTV showed a sustained confrontation involving several men with poles, sticks and shovels used as weapons. Mr. Rostas is allegedly seen striking other men while another person is accused of hitting the critically injured man twice with a shovel. Three people required hospital treatment, with one remaining in intensive care on life support. The 22-year-old was granted bail subject to several conditions, including obeying a curfew from 11 p.m. to 7 a.m, but remains in custody pending a €1,000 lodgement and verification of his address. He's due back in court on Friday.
11: In the UK, detectives have revealed a woman found dead in a Liverpool park was in a black bin bag. A murder investigation is underway after the victim in her 70s was discovered in the walled garden of Stanley Park on Friday afternoon. It's thought her body had been there for weeks. Merseyside Assistant Chief Constable Andy Ryan is appealing for information.
13: Stanley Park is well known as being the park that separates the Anfield and Goodison football stadiums. It is a very busy and popular green space, especially in the recent summer weeks. With hindsight, what you saw, heard or captured on devices may carry more significance than you realised at the time.
11: 12 kilos of cocaine worth over €1.2 million has been seized at Cork Airport. The drugs were hidden in packages within the bag of a passenger who arrived on a flight from Faro in Portugal. A man in his 30s has been arrested and is being detained as investigations continue.
14: East Coast FM News, keeping Wicklow connected.
11: Farmers are calling for the active farming requirement on lands to be extended to 15 years. The IFA says the current six-year rule makes it too easy for wealthy non-farmers to take advantage of. Counties close to Dublin in particular have seen wealthier investors buying up land, holding it and then passing it on almost tax-free without ever farming it properly. Wicklow IFA's Tom Byrne has told the morning show here on East Coast FM that active farming requirement should be extended with relief reserved for genuine successors.
15: It's putting a pressure on the market that prevents young farmers from getting into it, prevents ordinary farmers from expanding their business, because these people have the money and farming doesn't have the money. Oh, like, right. Land is now at €26,000 an acre and €25,000, and God knows where the sky is if two people are really interested, and farmers can't compete with that.
11: Finally, Dolly Parton has been laid to rest after a private family funeral. The country music legend died last week at the age of 80 after a brief battle with cancer. She was buried in Tennessee, reportedly alongside her late husband, Carl Dean.
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11: Starting with tennis, where action at the US Open is getting underway within the hour after rain had hampered play. Arthur Fies takes on Stefanos Tsitsipas. Later on, men's singles champion Carlos Alcaraz will face off against Roman Safiulin from around 20-6. And in the women's singles, Aryna Sabalenka takes on Camilla Osorio as she also gets her title defence underway. To soccer now, and Liverpool's confirmed the signing of Bradley Barcola from PSG. The French winger is the Reds' second most expensive signing ever, arriving for a fixed fee of around €124 million. It's understood that could rise to €143 million with add-ons. He's signed a five-year contract at Anfield. And defending Premier League champions Arsenal will be looking to make it two wins from as many games this evening. They're taking the trip to Aston Villa, who themselves are fresh off the back of a 4-0 loss to Brighton on the opening day. They've drafted in some fresh faces since their defeat to the Seagulls, with Nicholas Jackson and Leon Goretzka making the move to Villa Park. Kick-off this evening is at 8 o'clock. That's your sport on East Coast FM.
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11: Mostly dry this afternoon and early into the evening. Apart from an odd isolated shower, there'll be that continued mix of bright spells and cloud. Highest temperatures of 16 to 19 degrees. And right now in Blessington, it's 17 degrees. All the latest Wicklow news is available on the East Coast FM website and app.
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Afternoon. Hope Monday's going well. Dave Harrington here. And if you were in Stradbally over the weekend to see that fella, hope you enjoyed Lewis Capaldi. Some of the scenes from Electric Picnic. Wet, wet, wet. Well, actually, no, simply red.

Rocking. East Coast Wicklow's favourite radio station, and this week East Coast Drive is the place to be if you want to win a fabulous prize. Thanks to Windsor Brain, Nissan, Renault and Dacia. Plenty happening there too, and so easy to find them. Exit 5 on the M11. Their Cars at Cost event is happening right now, and to celebrate the fact, each day this week on the show, I'm giving you the chance to win a €100 prepaid MasterCard. Rather nice. For your chance to win, listen for the Windsor Bray car song of the day. It's this from the Beatles today.

0: 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Thanks to Windsor Brain, Nissan, Renault and Dacia to celebrate their Cars at Cost event, which is happening right now. And remember, you'll find them exit 5 on the M11. Beautiful song from Cyndi Lauper on the way next.
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0: East Coast with Feel Good Taylor Swift on Wicklow's favourite radio station. And that's for Jane, who WhatsApped and says, Dave, would you please share the following for those on the M or N7 heading east? So outbound from the Red Cow, Junction 9 on the M15 northbound. Between Junction 2 Kingswood and Junction 1A Newlands Cross, there's something quite nasty looking has spilled on the road. And it's quite slippery, and advise caution. Appreciate that update. And of course, I'll keep an eye on all of the traffic, M50, N7, M7, N81, N11 and beyond. A full traffic update on the way before 5 o'clock. Kelly Clarkson, well, she's on the way next.
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0: Mainly dry this evening and tonight. Clear spells, few isolated showers. Temperatures across County Wicklow overnight of between 9 and 13 degrees and a light to moderate southwesterly breeze. 18 at the moment in Glendalough.
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3: Olivia Rodrigo's charity festival has raised over 10

0: $10 million for women's charities. The proceeds are going towards 10 non-profit organisations supporting reproductive rights, single and stay-at-home mothers and survivors of gender-based violence. Taylor Swift has donated $50,000 to a mother who was hit by a car. Ashley Taunton had got out of her car to help someone injured in a road accident before she was struck herself. The pop star donated to the mother's GoFundMe to help her with family expenses while she was recovering in hospital. Tom Cruise is set to star in Days of Thunder sequel. The film is set to hit cinemas in 2028. It comes nearly four decades after the original was released. The Top Gun star returns to his role as racing driver Cole Trickle. He's joined by Anne Hathaway, who plays a NASCAR team owner and engineer. And Harry Styles has poked fun at Taylor Swift's wedding during his Madison Square Garden residency. He's going to be performing 30 nights at the iconic New York venue. He was talking about the fact that it's the home of world champions New York Knicks before adding that they also do weddings. And that's your Word on Entertainment.
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0: 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I'll get Miles Smith on after 5 o'clock and play Tears for Fears as well.
1: 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Everything for the maintenance man
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0: M50 southbound is slow from the M50 M11 merge to Bray on the M11, and then things are moving rather well through the Glen of the Downs on the N11 and on through to the Arklow and Gorey bypass. No issues to report. Intermittently busy at the moment outbound on the Stillorgan Road. Rock Road traffic moving a little better. M50 northbound, just after junction 11 Talla through to the N4 exit at junction 7. It's very busy. Outbound from Talla on the N81 is quite slow. It's okay once you pass Britis on through to Blessington and Fulton Glass. That spillage reported outbound, if you're on the M or N7, it may affect you between junction 2 Kingswood and junction 1A Newlands Cross. And if you've spotted something and it's safe to do so, please do let me know by text or WhatsApp 087 77 11 103.
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11: It's 5 o'clock, live from the East Coast FM News Centre. Good evening, I'm Ruth Fitzsimon. Detectives in County Tyrone have been given more time to question a teenager as part of a murder investigation. The 16-year-old was arrested on suspicion of the murder of a man and attempted murder of an 8-year-old girl in Dungannon. Police were called to a house on the Listenhall Road on Saturday morning where they found the man's body, his daughter seriously injured and his wife also hurt. PSNI Superintendent Peter Stevenson issued this update this afternoon.
12: Officers immediately commenced first aid on the woman and girl. I am in no doubt that their quick actions gave the young girl a fighting chance of survival. She is now in a stable condition in hospital.
11: A 17-year-old convicted of murdering Barry Daly in County Cork last year and a 16-year-old convicted of his manslaughter will be sentenced at the end of next week. The teens appeared at the Central Criminal Court in Cork after a 21-year-old was jailed for life for the murder of the 44-year-old. A mandatory life sentence was imposed on Alex Deedy of Glenview Convent Road in Donerail today. Miss Justice Siobhan Langford sympathised with Mr Daly's family and described the Garda investigation as extremely thorough and exemplary. Public service workers have voted overwhelmingly in favour of industrial action. 98% of SIP2 members working in health, local government and state agencies who voted may now decide to down tools. The union says it's over government failure to make serious proposals. It's accusing ministers of sitting on their hands since the latest public sector pay agreement expired in June. SIP2 will now engage with other unions to decide how to move forward. Forza is to announce the result of their ballot tomorrow afternoon.
13: 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Keeping Wicklow connected.
11: Gardaí are monitoring the country's roads as part of National Slowdown Day. The initiative coincides with the first full week of schools reopening, where higher volumes of traffic are expected. More than 31,000 Wicklow students started their first full week of school today, almost 17,000 across primary and special schools, and over 14,500 at post-primary level. Thousands are also making their way home from Electric Picnic in Stradbally in County Laois across this afternoon and the evening. Finally, Wicklow motorists may also experience delays because of EU meetings being held at Druids Glen. Roads around the venue will have restrictions until Wednesday. They include Woodstock Road, Kilmullen Lane and Kilquade Hill Road. Short rolling closures may also be needed for security convoys.
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11: To soccer first, and Lionel Messi has confirmed his retirement from international football. The Inter Miami striker made 207 appearances for Argentina, scoring 125 goals. He played his final game in blue and white in this summer's World Cup final, where they were defeated 1-0 by Spain in extra time. In a statement released on social media, Messi says he's nothing left to give and there are some great young players coming up who deserve to be here. He lifted the World Cup in 2018 as well as two Copa America titles across his 21-year career. Bradley Barcola has joined Liverpool in a deal worth up to €143 million. The French winger has become the Reds' second most expensive signing ever. After signing from Paris Saint-Germain, Liverpool have paid an upfront fee of €124 million, with Barcola putting pen to paper on a five-year deal at Anfield. Finally, to tennis, Aryna Sabalenka has gotten her title defence underway at the US Open. She's taking on Colombia's Camila Osorio in the first round, with the qualifier taking the opening game. Within the hour, men's singles champion Carlos Alcaraz will also start his bid to hold on to the title. That's your sport on East Coast FM.
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3: Generally dry this evening with clear spells, some isolated showers tonight and overnight lows of 9 to 13 degrees. Right now in Ockram, it's 18 degrees. 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
1: 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Perfect way to chill out and relax with gorgeous music and Ryan O'Neill. Love songs on the coast just after eight. 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Thanks to Four Star Pizza in Bray. 60% of people in County Wicklow admit they've never tried what? 60% of people in County Wicklow admit they've never tried what? 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A traffic update on the way.
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1: Debris on the M15 northbound. Thank you, Samantha, for your text on this. Watch out for it between Junction 13, Dundrum, and Junction 12, Firhouse. Further along, still northbound, just after Junction 11, Talla, through to Junction 9, the Red Cow exit. Very busy and intermittently slow thereafter through to the N4 exit and Lucan exit at Junction 7. N81 outbound from Talla is slow but steady. Very, very busy outbound on the N7 through Newlands Cross from the Red Cow, and M50 southbound moving okay, slowing once you get to around Shankill through to the M11 at Bray before things ease off on the Glen of the Downs stretch of the N11 through to the Arklow and Gorey bypass. And traffic is slow but moving around Bray, and busy but moving outbound on the Rock Road and on the Stillorgan Road. It's 5:30 and Ruth has your latest news headlines.
9: Thanks, Dave. A 21-year-old man has been sentenced to life for the murder of Barry Daly in County Cork last year. The 16 and 17-year-old, also charged in relation to that death, will receive their sentences at the end of next week. A majority of 75,000 SIP2 members in the public service have voted for strike action in an escalating row over pay, and the government's new investment scheme is prompting mixed reaction from financial experts and advisers. Finance Minister Simon Harris says it'll allow tax-free investment investment in shares, bonds and funds and come into effect from early next year. That's your East Coast FM headlines. 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
1: 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Their Cars at Cost event is on right now. 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It's Drive My Car from the Beatles you're listening for today. Baby.

0: And I guarantee to play it at some point between now and seven. So in the next hour and a quarter, when you hear the Beatles, Drive My Car, text or WhatsApp, win with your name to 087 77 11103, and you could win a €100 prepaid MasterCard thanks to Windsor Brain, Nissan, Renault and Dacia to celebrate their Cars at Cost event, which is happening right now. And remember, you'll find them exit 5 on the M11.
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0: Mainly dry this evening and tonight. Clear spells and just a few isolated showers for County Wicklow. Temperatures overnight 9 to 13 degrees in a light to moderate southwesterly breeze. Knockanana right now, 18 degrees.
1: The word on weather.
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0: 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That's our head wrecker, and of course your chance to win delicious pizza. Of all the entries received today by text and WhatsApp, and thank you for them, no right answer. So we will try again tomorrow.
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0: M50 northbound, debris to watch out for between Junction 13, Dundrum, and Junction 12, Barrhouse. Now, further along, it's moving a little better, slowing on approach, but not as busy as it was approaching Junction 9, the Red Cow exit. Still very slow, though, outbound from there through Newlands Cross on the N7. And intermittently busy between Junction 9, the Red Cow exit, and Junction 7, the Lucan N4 exit on the M15 northbound. Traffic's moving quite well now outbound from Talla on the N81, indeed right through Brittis and on through to Blessington and Bolton Glass. Southbound on the M50, looking rather nice too. Earlier delays around Junction 16 Cherry would have eased, slowing slightly as you approach Bray, and once you get through the Glen of the Downs, you're flying on the N11 through to the Arklow and Gorey bypass. N11 particularly busy at the moment outbound. Rock Road might be your best bet for leaving Dublin City to the south side. And if you've spotted something and it's safe to do so, please do text or WhatsApp 087 77 11 103.
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8: It's 6 o'clock, live from the East Coast FM News Centre. Good evening, I'm Ruth Fitzsimon. A 21-year-old man has been sentenced to life for the murder of Barry Daly in County Cork last year. A 16 and 17-year-old also charged in connection with his death will be sentenced at the end of next week. The teens appeared at the Central Criminal Court in Cork after Alex Deedy of Glenview Convent Road in Donnerail was jailed for life for the 44-year-old's murder. Jamie O'Hara reports.
9: Miss Justice Siobhan Langford imposed a mandatory life sentence on Alex Deedy and noted he accepts he did cause Barry Daly's death, but he does not accept the jury's verdict. The judge sympathised with Mr. Daly's family and described the Garda investigation as extremely thorough and exemplary. The court heard the 16-year-old is very ashamed of his actions and is remorseful, and that the 17-year-old is not asking Barry Daly's family to forgive him because he can't forgive himself. The boys will be sentenced on the 11th of September.
8: A 22-year-old man has appeared in court charged over a large-scale violent confrontation in South Dublin at the weekend. One man remains on life support after suffering what Gardaí described as catastrophic injuries during the incident in Sandyford. The court heard CCTV showed poles, sticks and shovels being used during the attack, which left three men needing hospital treatment. Augustin Rostas, with addresses at Convent Place on Hatch Street Lower and Kevin Street in Dublin 2, wasn't legally represented because of ongoing industrial action by criminal legal aid solicitors over payment reforms. He was granted bail subject to conditions and is due before Cloverhill District Court on Friday. In the UK, detectives have revealed a woman found dead in a Liverpool park was in a black bin bag. A murder investigation is underway after the victim, in her 70s, was discovered in the walled garden of Stanley Park on Friday afternoon. It's thought her body had been there for weeks.
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8: Public service workers have voted overwhelmingly in favour of industrial action. 98% of SIP2 members working in health, local government and state agencies who voted may now decide to down tools. The union says it's over government failure to make serious proposals. It's accusing ministers of sitting on their hands since the public sector pay agreement expired in June. SIP2 will now engage with other unions to decide how to move forward. Forza is to announce the result of its ballot tomorrow afternoon. 12 kilos of cocaine worth over €1.2 million has been seized at Cork Airport. The drugs were hidden in packages within the bags of a passenger who arrived in a flight from Portugal. A man in his 30s has been arrested and is being detained as investigations continue. A leading financial advisor says he isn't sure the government's new investment scheme is needed. Finance Minister Simon Harris says it'll allow tax-free investment in shares, bonds and funds and come into effect from early next year. But CEO of Fairstone Ireland, Paul Merriman, says in many cases this can already be done.
10: The point is, I don't know whether we needed a new investment scheme for this to happen. Like, one of the things the government is saying is it's going to be easy to administer from a tax point of view. The life company or whoever they're going to be, your kind of account holder, they're going to take the tax and pay it off the revenue. That happens already. That's what the life insurance companies do. They literally take the deemed disposal and pay the revenue. So all some of these pluses that they're talking about, and they're saying we're making it easy to access. Yeah, anyone can access an investment account today.
8: But Daniel McConnell, editor of the Business Post, says more details are needed on the scheme.
11: I suppose we don't have the full granular detail of this. We don't know the tax rate, essentially, that's going to kick in. Now, we know that a certain proportion of your investment will be tax-free. There will be a kind of a ceiling up to which you can kind of invest. Like, I think there is a recognition that you need to sort of, like, you need to make this simple on entry. You may need to make it simple on exit. It can't be bogged down by bureaucracy.
8: Don't believe everything you see online. That's the warning from Gardaí after a video circulated on social media last week, adding to already intense concern. It appeared to show a vehicle being driven on the wrong side of the road on the N11 near Kilmechanic last Tuesday. The 25-second clip was shared on multiple local forums. Bray Garda Station received a large volume of calls due to people viewing it online. Gardaí responded to reports of dangerous driving, saying no vehicle was present at the scene. Senior Garda sources believe it to be an old recording. A former governor of Mountjoy Prison doesn't think penalising parents over their children's criminal actions would be helpful. John Lonergan is responding to a group of Fianna Fáil TDs who are calling for parents to be slapped with fines if their children engage in criminality and antisocial behaviour. He says most parents act responsibly and some are powerless to control their children.
12: What can a parent do with a 17-year-old 6'3" boy who refuses to cooperate with them, who refuses to carry out their instructions, who won't do what the parents instruct him? What can they actually do to ensure that he doesn't get involved in criminal activity, for example? And in my view, there's very little the parents can do.
8: Farmers in Wicklow are calling for the active farming requirement on lands to be extended to 15 years. The IFA says the current six-year rule makes it too easy for wealthy non-farmers to take advantage of it. Counties close to Dublin in particular have seen wealthier investors buying up land, holding it, then passing it on almost tax-free without ever farming that land properly. Wicklow IFA's Tom Byrne has told The Morning Show here on East Coast FM the relief should be reserved for genuine successors.
13: It's putting a pressure on the market that prevents young farmers from getting into it, prevents ordinary farmers from expanding their business, because these people have the money and farming doesn't have the money. Oh, like, nice. Land is now at €26,000 an acre and €25,000, and God knows where this guy is if two people are really interested, and farmers can't compete with that.
8: And farmers and landowners across Wicklow are being urged to remain vigilant with pesticides. The National Pesticides and Drinking Water Action Group has issued a reminder as the spraying season ends. It says just one drop can contaminate a water source, with a warning that wet autumn days increase the risk of runoff into rivers and streams. Users are reminded to check product labels, keep buffer zones near watercourses, and watch the forecast before spraying.
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8: Consumer price inflation is estimated to have risen by 3.4% in the 12 months to August. According to the Central Statistics Office, energy prices rose by 4.3% in the month of August, while food prices dropped slightly. CSO says the latest flash estimates of the Harmonised Index of Consumer Prices shows energy prices rose by almost 12% since August last year. Dublin Airport is one of the busiest in Europe. It recorded more than 250,000 commercial flights in 2025, ranking it 10th overall. Schiphol Airport in Amsterdam, the Netherlands, was the busiest with 488,000 flights last year. In total, 6.9 million commercial flights were recorded in the EU in 2025, an increase of almost 4% when compared with 24. On the currency markets this evening, your euro will get you 85 pence sterling, one US dollar and 16 cents, or 185 Japanese yen. Shares in AIB are trading at €10.96.
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8: To soccer first, Lionel Messi has confirmed he's retiring from international football. The Inter Miami striker made 207 appearances for Argentina, scoring 125 goals. In a statement released on social media, Messi says he has nothing left to give and there are some great young players coming up who deserve to be here. Aston Villa boss Unai Emery is confident the side can bounce back from their opening day thrashing against Brighton. They take on the champions Arsenal from 8 o'clock this evening. And in tennis, Aryna Sabalenka has taken the opening set as she gets her title defence underway at the US Open. She's taking on Colombia's Camila Osorio in the first round, taking the first 6-2. That's your sport on East Coast FM.
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8: East Coast FM has learned of the following deaths, that of Kathleen Kirwan, Ní Kiernan, Avondale, Rathdrum, and formerly of Kilnaleck in County Cavan, who died peacefully at home. Predeceased by her husband Nick and missed by her sons Peter, Leo and Porrick, daughters-in-law Jill, Janet and Marion, her sister Phyllis, grandchildren and extended family and friends. Reposing at Brennan Woolhan Funeral Home on the Avoca Road in Rathdrum tomorrow evening from 5 until 7, with Requiem Mass in Saints Mary and Michael's Church in Rathdrum on Wednesday at 11. That'll be followed by burial in Greenann Cemetery. Family flowers only are requested and donations can be made if desired to Wicklow Hospice. The house is to be kept as private. Also, the death of Alan Sheehan of Ballycullen in Ashford, son of the late William and Vera, brother of the late Ines, missed by his brothers Ivan and Keith, sister-in-law Glenda, nieces, nephews, extended family, relatives and friends. Alan will be reposing at McRae's Funeral Home on the Dublin Road in Wicklow Town on Wednesday evening from 5 until 8, with removal on Thursday at 2:30 to McRae's Cremation Chapel in the adjoining building for a service. All those who wish to attend are welcome. 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
8: Generally dry this evening with some clear spells. Cloud cover may bring some isolated showers tonight and lowest temperatures of 9 to 13 degrees. Right now in Greystones, it's 17 degrees. All the latest Wicklow news is available on the East Coast FM website and app.
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0: Previewing at Mermaid Art Centre Bray ahead of the Dublin Fringe Festival, welcome to Trauma Traum. Following a broken dancer, a boy whose limp threatens his football dreams, and a banjacked clown, all trapped in a warped trauma dream where the only way out is to face it head on. 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Happening Saturday, September 5th. Tickets and more information from mermaidartcentre.ie. 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
0: 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What were the songs, Marissa?
2: Oh dear. First one was Africa.
0: From Toto, yeah.
2: And Flowers.
0: From Miley Cyrus. And song number three.
2: Vogue by Madonna.
0: You really wanted to win the list of amazing prizes.
2: Oh my God, Dave, what are you doing to me? My heart is going 90 miles an hour. I'm kind of shaking now. Seriously, I'm not that lucky.
0: Marissa.
2: Yes.
0: Today is your day. You're the winner.
2: I don't believe. Oh my God, David, you don't. Are you serious? This is the best day ever. Absolutely the best day ever of my life.
0: Well done. You are our winner on our sizzling summer giveaway.
2: I just cannot believe it, Dave. I just can't thank you enough.
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1: 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Frankie's, just off Junction 21, Arklow South on the N11 and at frankies.ie.
0: M50 moving very well in both directions now. Southbound traffic earlier delays have eased from around Junction 16, Cherrywood. Moving very, very well, passing Bray and on through to the Glen of the Downs on the N11, moving okay around Bray now and Greystones. No issues on the Arklow or Gorey bypass. N11 still Organ Road is intermittently busy outbound. Rock Road still your better bet for leaving Dublin City on that particular side. N81 outbound from Tallaght A little slow. M50 northbound, though, is moving very, very well, slowing slightly on approach to Junction 7, the Lucan exit for the N4. Now, if you've spotted something and it's safe to do so, you can text, you can WhatsApp. It's 087 77 11 103. Still to come, I'll be making the winning call. Will it be to you on our fabulous competition? Thanks to Windsor, Bray, Nissan, Renault and Dacia. First though, 6:30 headlines. Ruth is here with the latest.
8: Thanks, Dave. Workers in health, local government and state agencies could down tools. 98% of SIPTU members have voted overwhelmingly in favour of industrial action over an ongoing row about pay. The government's new investment scheme is prompting mixed reactions from financial experts and advisers. Finance Minister Simon Harris says it'll allow tax-free investment from early next year, with more details to be shared in the budget. And Wicklow Gardaí are warning, don't believe everything you see online. It follows a video that was circulated on social media last week, which added to already intense concern. The 25-second clip was shared on multiple local forums. Senior Gardaí sources believe it to be an old recording of a vehicle driving the wrong way down the N11. That's your East Coast of M headlines. We'll have more at 7.
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2: Hello, could I speak to Stuart, please?
1: Oh my God, he's just gone out to talk to someone and he's left his phone. I'm so sorry.
2: Oh no.
1: I know.
2: Who's that?
1: I'm his wife. My name is Adelaide.
2: Adelaide, Dave Harrington phoning from East Coast.
1: Oh my God, Dave, I'm so sorry.
2: What are we going to do here? How do I get to talk to him?
1: He's outside because they're doing something with a septic tank. So do you want to just see if I can grab him?
2: Stick a peg on your nose and go and grab him.
1: One sec, Dave.
2: Ooh, what a job. I remember washing out the septic tank growing up with my dad and my granddad in Ashford. Nasty job. Come on, Stu!
1: Stu? Are you there?
3: Yeah. Here.
2: Oh.
3: Hello.
2: How are you, Stu? Dave Harrington from East Coast FM here.
3: Dave, how are you keeping?
2: You're going to thank Adelaide in a minute, let me tell you that much.
3: Oh, go away.
2: How's the septic tank doing?
3: Great, yeah. Oh, good.
2: I was just saying, awful, awful job that. I remember cleaning the one we had with my dad and my granddad years ago with the hose out.
3: Ah, yeah, look, that has to be done. Part and parcel of living in the countryside as well.
2: It's all very well until there's a blockage, isn't that it?
3: That's it.
2: Thank you for entering the competition. Thanks to Windsor, Bray, Nissan, Renault and Dacia. This is to celebrate their Cars at Cost event, which is happening right now. And you know where they are, of course, exit 5 on the M11.
3: Yes.
2: Only up the road from you and Kilmac.
3: Brilliant.
2: And you texted when you heard our Windsor, Bray car song of the day. What was that, Stuart?
3: Baby, let me drive your car.
2: From the Beatles. I really thought you were going to let me down there.
3: Jesus.
2: My goodness. Me heart. Stuart?
3: Yes?
2: You have won a €100 prepaid MasterCard. Well done.
3: Ah, great. Thanks very much.
2: You'll have to spend it on Adelaide now after all she's done for you in the past couple of minutes.
3: Yes, indeed.
2: Have a good evening. Well done. Talk to you.
3: Thank you. Cheers. Bye-bye.
2: There he goes. Back to the septic tank. Another chance to win tomorrow thanks to Windsor, Bray, Nissan, Renault and Dacia to celebrate their Cars at Cost event, which is happening right now.
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2: Mainly dry, clear spells and a few isolated showers tonight. Overnight temperatures for County Wicklow, 9 to 13 degrees and a light to moderate southwesterly breeze. 17 degrees at the moment in Rathdrum.
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6: I remember being asked to get into a robbed car when I was younger. 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
1: 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But once they're back in, for most children, within a week, they've settled back in. They're back into that familiar rhythm and routine, and they will settle.
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7: At 7, good evening, I'm Tina Gates. A man remains on life support following a violent confrontation involving a number of people in South Dublin at the weekend. A 22-year-old man has appeared in court charged with violent disorder in connection with the incident. Daniel Pitcher reports.
8: Augustin Rostas, with addresses at Convent Place, Hatch Street Lower and Kevin Street in Dublin 2, appeared before Dublin District Court without legal representation. That's because solicitors have withdrawn their services in district and legal aid cases as part of ongoing industrial action over payment reforms. The 22-year-old is charged with violent disorder following Saturday's confrontation at an abandoned premises in Sandyford. The court heard CCTV showed a number of men involved in a sustained fight in which poles, sticks and shovels were used. Three men were hospitalised and one remains on life support after suffering what Gardaí described as catastrophic injuries. Mr. Rostas was granted bail with conditions including staying away from Beaumont Hospital and having no contact with witnesses. He remains in custody pending a €1,000 lodgement and an address check and is due back in court on Friday.
7: A 17-year-old convicted of murdering Barry Daly in County Cork last year and a 16-year-old convicted of his manslaughter will be sentenced at the end of next week. The boys appeared at the Central Criminal Court in Cork after 21-year-old Alex Deedy of Glenview Convent Road Donnerail was jailed for life for the 44-year-old's murder. Jamie O'Hara reports.
9: Miss Justice Siobhan Langford imposed a mandatory life sentence on Alex Deedy and noted he accepts he did cause Barry Daly's death, but he does not accept the jury's verdict. The judge sympathised with Mr. Daly's family and described the Garda investigation as extremely thorough and exemplary. The court heard the 16-year-old is very ashamed of his actions and is remorseful, and that the 17-year-old is not asking Barry Daly's family to forgive him because he can't forgive himself. The boys will be sentenced on the 11th of September.
7: Revenue has seized 12 kilograms of cocaine worth over €1.2 million at Cork Airport. The drugs were discovered hidden in packages within the bag of a passenger who'd arrived on a flight from Faro, Portugal. A man in his 30s has been arrested. A former governor of Mountjoy Prison doesn't think penalising parents over their children's criminal actions would be useful. John Lonergan was responding to calls by a group of Fianna Fáil TDs for the imposition of penalties on parents of children engaged in criminality and antisocial behaviour.
10: What can a parent do with a 17-year-old, 6'3" boy who refuses to cooperate with them, who refuses to carry out their instructions, who won't do what the parents instruct him? What can they actually do to ensure that he doesn't get involved in criminal activity, for example? And in my view, there's very little the parents can do.
7: Rescue teams in Nepal are trying to reach hundreds of workers trapped in hydropower tunnels following deadly floods in Nepal and Tibet. Air is being pumped into the tunnels in the hope there are more survivors. London Independent reporter Alicia Rahamasaka says the death toll since Wednesday's massive flash flood is continuing to rise.
11: 955 people, in fact, have confirmed dead, almost 4,000 missing, including 538 foreign nationals.
7: The U.S. president claims he'll retaliate for Iran's strikes on American bases in Jordan. Donald Trump told Fox News he'll hit them hard. His vice president, J.D. Vance, commented earlier on President Trump's social media claims that Karg Island was being blown to smithereens.
12: But I think that he's sending a message to the Iranians. Look, we know that they continue to shoot at commercial shipping. We continue to have a lot of tools at our disposal to prevent them from doing so, or at least cut down on them from doing so. And that's what the president is saying is, look, you guys are shooting at commercial shipping. You guys are behaving like a terrorist country. You've got to stop, or there are going to be some consequences.
7: And that's your latest news update at 7:04.
13: And in sport, Lionel Messi says he has nothing left to give as he announces his retirement from international football. He lifted the 2022 World Cup title across his 207 games for Argentina, also winning the Copa America in 2021 and 2024. Messi says the decision to retire hurts him deeply. His last game for his country was the World Cup final, where they lost 1-0 to Spain. Cody Gakpo appears to be staying at Liverpool after a deal to sign for Manchester City fell through. The Athletic reports that a deal worth up to €93 million was rejected by the Reds. They'd been prepared to sell if they could find a replacement for Gakpo. Galway native Killian Tollett has signed for Italian side Bologna. The 18-year-old graduated from Galway United's academy before joining Athlone Town on a loan deal. The tribesmen have confirmed he'll join the Serie A side for an undisclosed six-figure fee. Aston Villa will be hoping to bounce back from their opening day defeat to Brighton this evening. Unai Emery's side take on title holders Arsenal from 8 o'clock. Leon Goretzka and Nicholas Jackson could make their debut for the Villans tonight, while Ezri Konsa could line out for the Gunners for the first time since leaving Villa Park for the Emirates. Manager Mikel Arteta believes he'll have no problem facing off against his former side.
14: No, well, if I see something different on the player, maybe I question that. The way I see Ezri since day one, knowing his personality really well that I know, with all the feedback that I got from all the people that has worked with him, that's nothing that concerns me there.
13: Aryna Sabalenka has gotten her women's singles title defence off to a good start at the US Open. She overcame Colombia's Camila Osorio in straight sets at Flushing Meadows. Men's champion Carlos Alcaraz is now in action at Arthur Ashe Stadium, facing off against Russian player Roman Safiulin. It's his first time back on the court in 4 months, having missed both Wimbledon and the French Open due to injury, and he trails 2-1 in the opening set. And LIV Golf may file for bankruptcy next week, according to reports. The Financial Times says the league had been in negotiations with a private capital firm, however, a lack of future commitment from players has made securing future funding more difficult. That's your news and sport. I'm David Seagrave. It's 7:06.
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17: Generally dry this evening with clear spells, a few isolated showers tonight and lowest temperatures of 9 to 13 degrees. And that's the word on weather on East Coast FM.
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I'm Dave Harrington, and we're pretty excited because Irish Music Month is returning. It's coming soon, along with it, the search for a new local hero. And that could be you. Tell you more in a few minutes. I'll play Ray. And speaking of great Irish music, the Coronas, San Diego song. It's East Coast. 'Cause we sleep on-

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1: Generally dry tonight with clear spells, a few isolated showers, and overnight temperatures for County Wicklow 9 to 13 degrees and a light to moderate southwesterly breeze.
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4: Lola Youngs continued her bid to surprise audiences over the weekend. She made an unannounced appearance at the high-profile Reading Festival in the UK yesterday. The slot was originally labelled for a special guest. Of course, earlier on in the weekend, she made a surprise appearance on the main stage at Electric Picnic, delivering an upbeat performance of her hit song, Messy. Cat's Eyes' Sofia La Forteza is sitting out of the European leg of their world tour. The group's management said it's to prioritise her well-being, follow the announcement of her temporary hiatus for mental health reasons. Similar circumstances led to fellow bandmate Manon Bannerman stepping away from the group activities in February. And Tom Cruise stars in Digger, playing the world's most powerful man on a frantic mission to save humanity from a disaster that he has unleashed. It's in cinemas October the 2nd, and a new teaser trailer has been released.
5: Puppy shaped story.
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7: 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You know, the hard truth. Just bang, bang, bang. 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
3: 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For more information, email info@purplehouse.ie with Christmas cards in the subject line. 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
7: At 8, good evening, I'm Tina Gates. A man remains on life support following a violent confrontation involving a number of people in South Dublin at the weekend. 22-year-old Augustin Rostis, with addresses at Convent Place, Hatch Street Lower and Kevin Street in Dublin 2, appeared before Dublin District Court charged in connection with the incident. Daniel Pitcher reports.
8: The 22-year-old is charged with violent disorder following Saturday's confrontation at an abandoned premises in Sandyford. The court heard CCTV showed a number of men involved in a sustained fight in which poles, sticks and shovels were used. Three men were hospitalised and one remains on life support after suffering what Gardaí described as catastrophic injuries. Mr. Rostas was granted bail with conditions including staying away from Beaumont Hospital and having no contact with witnesses. He remains in custody pending a €1,000 lodgement and an address check and is due back in court on Friday.
7: A 17-year-old convicted of murdering Barry Daly in County Cork last year and a 16-year-old convicted of his manslaughter will be sentenced at the end of next week. The boys appeared at the Central Criminal Court in Cork after 21-year-old Alex Deedy of Glenview Convent Road in Rail was jailed for life for the 44-year-old's murder. Jamie O'Hara reports.
9: Miss Justice Siobhan Langford imposed a mandatory life sentence on Alex Deedy and noted he accepts he did cause Barry Daly's death, but he does not accept the jury's verdict. The judge sympathised with Mr. Daly's family and described the Garda investigation as extremely thorough and exemplary. The court heard the 16-year-old is very ashamed of his actions and is remorseful, and that the 17-year-old is not asking Barry Daly's family to forgive him because he can't forgive himself. The boys will be sentenced on the 11th of September.
7: A man in his 30s has been arrested after revenue seized 12 kilograms of cocaine worth over €1.2 million at Cork Airport. The drugs were discovered hidden in packages within the bag of a passenger who'd arrived on a flight from Faro, Portugal. A former governor of Mountjoy Prison doesn't think penalising parents over their children's criminal actions would be useful. John Lonergan was responding to calls by a group of Fianna Fáil TDs for the imposition of penalties on parents of children engaged in criminality.
10: What can a parent do with a 17-year-old 6'3" boy who refuses to cooperate with them, who refuses to carry out their instructions, who won't do what the parents instruct him. What can they actually do to ensure that he doesn't get involved in criminal activity, for example? And in my view, there's very little the parents can do.
7: Air has been pumped into hydropower tunnels following deadly floods in Nepal and Tibet in the hope there are more survivors. London Independent reporter Alicia Rahama Sakar says the death toll since Wednesday's massive flash flood is continuing to rise.
11: 955 people, in fact, have confirmed dead, almost 4,000 missing, including 538 foreign nationals.
7: The US president claims he'll retaliate for Iran's strikes on American bases in Jordan. Donald Trump told Fox News he'll hit them hard. His vice president J.D. Vance commented earlier on President Trump's social media claims that Karg Island was being blown to smithereens.
12: But I think that he's sending a message to the Iranians. Look, we know that they continue to shoot at commercial shipping. We continue to have a lot of tools at our disposal to prevent them from doing so, or at least cut down on them from doing so. And that's what the president is saying. Is look, you guys are shooting at commercial shipping, you guys are behaving like a terrorist country, you've got to stop or there are going to be some consequences.
7: A member of the public was surprised to discover a 3-foot-long snake at a compost heap in Blanchestown in Dublin today. Kildare Wildlife Rescue was alerted to the North American corn snake, and even though they usually only deal with wildlife native to Ireland, were able to rescue the reptile, who's been given a health check and is now being fostered. And that's your latest news update at 8:04.
13: And in sport, it's just kicked off in this evening's only Premier League game between Aston Villa and Arsenal. Unai Emery has handed debuts to two new signings in Zion Suzuki and Nicholas Jackson, while Ezri Konsa, who recently left the Villans for the Gunners, has been named on the bench by Mikel Arteta. Lionel Messi says he has nothing left to give as he announced his retirement from international football. He lifted the 2022 World Cup title across his 207 games for Argentina, also winning the Copa America in 2021 and 2024. Messi says the decision to retire hurts him deeply, and his last game for his country was the 2026 World Cup final, where they lost 1-0 to Spain. Tottenham striker Richarlison has suggested he won't be rejoining his former club Everton. He'd been linked with a move to the Toffees, with Spurs boss Roberto De Zerbi confirming he had requested to leave the club. In a statement, Richarlison claimed, "My intention was to return to the place where I was very happy." However, he now says he has a contract with the North London side and will be at the club's disposal. Galway native Killian Tollett has signed for Italian side Bologna. The 18-year-old graduated from Galway United's academy before joining Athlone Town on a loan deal. The tribesmen have now confirmed he'll join the Serie A side for an undisclosed six-figure fee. In tennis, Aryna Sabalenka has gotten her women's singles title defence off to a good start at the US Open. She overcame Colombia's Camila Osorio in straight sets at Flushing Meadows. Meanwhile, men's champion Carlos Alcaraz has taken the opening set in his return to the court. It's his first time in action in 4 months as he takes on Russia's Roman Safiulin. He had missed both Wimbledon and the French Open due to injury. And LIV Golf may file for bankruptcy next week, according to reports. The future of the rival tour to the PGA had been in doubt following the withdrawal of funding from Saudi Arabia's public investment fund. According to the Financial Times, the league had been in negotiations with a private capital firm. However, a lack of future commitment from players has made securing funding more difficult. That's your news and sport. I'm David Seagrave. It's 8:06.
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14: Generally dry this evening with clear spells, a few isolated showers tonight, and lowest temperatures of 9 to 13 degrees. And that's the word on weather on East Coast FM.
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Welcome into a brand new week. It's Monday, 31st of August. That is Michael Bublé there. And everything. It's Love Songs between now and 10 tonight. Rod Stewart coming up in just a few minutes. We've got some Jason Mraz in there as well. It's after Beyonce and Halo on East Coast FM.

0: Wicklow's favourite radio station, East Coast FM, with Love Songs on the Coast and Rod Stewart there. And I don't want to talk about it. It is Ryan O'Neill with you for a Monday night, Monday to Thursday nights here on East Coast FM. We play all of your favourite love songs. Great to have you here. Speaking of great love songs, we've got some Richard Marx right here waiting and some Phil Collins on the way in just a few.
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0: Now, your word on weather. Tonight's going to be generally dry with a mix of cloud and clear spells. Perhaps the odd shower in some areas. Lowest temperatures 10 to 13 degrees with a light to moderate southwesterly breeze. And tomorrow, Tuesday, it's going to be mostly dry to begin with. Some bright or sunny spells. However, it will become cloudier with scattered outbreaks of rain and drizzle moving eastwards later on in the day. And highest temperatures tomorrow, 18 or 19 degrees. That's your word on weather from East Coast FM.
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0: Wicklow's favourite radio station, East Coast FM. That is Sam Cooke there. And a Wonderful World on Love Songs on the Coast. On the way in the next hour, we've got some George Michael lined up for you. Great song from the Eagles coming up as well. It's all after News at 9. That's on the way next from East Coast FM.
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6: At 9, good evening, I'm Tina Gates. The vast majority of public service workers in SIPTU have voted in favour of industrial action over pay. The union says the government has failed to put forward a serious proposal for a new public service pay agreement. SIPTU says workers are being overlooked while other sectors receive significant financial support. It will now discuss the next steps with other unions while Forsa prepares to announce the result of its own strike ballot tomorrow. A man in his 30s has been arrested after €1.2 million worth of cocaine was seized at Cork Airport. The man was stopped by revenue officers after arriving on a flight from Portugal earlier today. Jamie O'Hara reports.
7: Around 12 kilos of cocaine was discovered concealed in the baggage of a passenger who arrived on a flight from Faro today. A man in his 30s was arrested and is currently being detained at a Garda station where he can be held for 24 hours with the option of a further 24-hour extension. Revenue says the seizure is as a result of routine profiling and is part of their ongoing operation targeting organised crime groups and the importation, sale and supply of illegal drugs.
6: A man remains on life support following a violent confrontation involving a number of people in South Dublin at the weekend. A 22-year-old, Augustin Rostis, with addresses at Convent Place, Hatch Street Lower and Kevin Street in Dublin 2, appeared before Dublin District Court, charged in connection with the incident. Daniel Pitcher reports.
8: The 22-year-old is charged with violent disorder following Saturday's confrontation at an abandoned premises in Sandyford. The court heard CCTV showed a number of men involved in a sustained fight in which poles, sticks and shovels were used. Three men were hospitalised and one remains on life support after suffering what Gardaí described as catastrophic injuries. Mr. Rostas was granted bail with conditions including staying away from Beaumont Hospital and having no contact with witnesses. He remains in custody pending a €1,000 lodgement and an address check and is due back in court on Friday.
6: A judge has praised the Garda investigation into the murder of Cork postman Barry Daly as she jailed 21-year-old Alex Deedy of Glenview Convent Road, Dunarell, for life. The 44-year-old was murdered in Dunarell last October at the Central Criminal Court in Cork. Ms. Justice Siobhan Langford described the Garda investigation as exemplary. Two teenagers convicted in connection with the killing will be sentenced next week. The US president claims he'll retaliate for Iran's strikes on American bases in Jordan, telling Fox News he'll hit them hard. His vice president J.D. Vance commented earlier on President Trump's social media claims that Karg Island was being blown to smithereens.
9: But I think that he's sending a message to the Iranians. Look, we know that they continue to shoot at commercial shipping. We continue to have a lot of tools at our disposal to prevent them from doing so, or at least cut down on them from doing so. And that's what the president is saying. is, look, you guys are shooting at commercial shipping. You guys are behaving like a terrorist country. You've got to stop or there are going to be some consequences.
6: The number of people known to have died in deadly floods in Nepal and Tibet has reached 955. Reporter with the London Independent, Alicia Rahama Sakar, says rescue teams are now trying to reach hundreds of workers trapped in hydro tunnels.
10: One of the main focus of the search and rescue operation right now has shifted to finding laborers and workers who are trapped inside hydropower tunnels across 12 tunnels in the Rasuwa and Nuwakot districts along the riverbanks in northern Nepal.
6: The Department of Social Protections announced an emergency payment scheme for those impacted by recent floods in Kerry. Killarney councillor Niall Kelleher has praised the emergency response on the ground.
11: Between the local authority, the emergency services, and the response to those people who were affected has been superb. So I think very much welcome the quick action by government and by the department in relation to this.
6: And that's your latest news update at 4 minutes past nine.
12: And in sport, it's all square in this evening's only Premier League game between Aston Villa and Arsenal. The champions are hoping to make it back-to-back wins, while Ezri Konsa could also make his debut for the Gunners in the second half, having been named on the bench against his former side. Lionel Messi says he has nothing left to give as he announced his retirement from international football. He lifted the 2022 World Cup title across his 207 games for Argentina, also winning the Copa America in 2021 and 2024. Messi says the decision to retire hurts him deeply. His last game for his country was the 2026 World Cup final, where they lost 1-0 to Spain. Tottenham striker Richarlison has suggested he won't be rejoining his former club Everton. He had been linked with a move to the Toffees, with Spurs boss Roberto De Zerbi confirming he had requested to leave the club. In a statement, Richarlison claimed, "My intention was to return to the place where I was very happy." However, he now says he has a contract with the North London side and will be at the club's disposal. Galway native Killian Tollett has signed for Italian side Bologna. The 18-year-old graduated from Galway United's academy before joining Athlone Town on a loan deal. The tribesmen have confirmed he'll join the Serie A side for an undisclosed six-figure fee. In tennis, Aryna Sabalenka has gotten her women's singles title defence off to a good start at the US Open. She overcame Colombia's Camila Osorio in straight sets at Flushing Meadows. Men's champion Carlos Alcaraz is just two games away from a place in the second round. Meanwhile, it's his first time in action in 4 months as he takes on Russia's Roman Safiulin. He had missed both Wimbledon and the French Open due to injury. And in golf, Liv may file for bankruptcy next week, according to some reports. The future of the rival tour to the PGA had been in doubt following the withdrawal of funding from Saudi Arabia's public investment fund. According to the Financial Times, the league had been in negotiations with a private capital firm. However, a lack of future commitment from players has made securing funding more difficult. That's your news and sport. I'm David Seagrave. It's 6 minutes past nine.
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13: Generally dry this evening with clear spells, a few isolated showers tonight, and lowest temperatures of 9 to 13 degrees. And that's the word on weather on East Coast FM.
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McLeod's favourite radio station, East Coast FM with the Eagles. That is Desperado on Love Songs on the Coast. Ryan with you for a Monday night. And we've got some great music coming up for you. Jack Johnson on the way in just a minute. Remember him? Before that, here's Crowded House. This is Don't Dream It's Over. It's Love Songs on the Coast from East Coast FM.

0: with me. Sam Smith, Stay With Me on East Coast FM. Love Songs on the Coast with you for Monday night. How are you? I'm Ryan O'Neill, and hopefully you will stay with me, because coming up in just a few minutes, we've got some Benny King for you. One of my favourite songs of all time. It's called Stand By Me. It's on the way.
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0: A word on weather this evening. It's going to be generally dry with a mix of cloud and clear spells. Just the odd shower in some areas. Lowest temperatures 10 to 13 degrees with a light to moderate southwesterly breeze. And tomorrow, Tuesday, it's going to be mostly dry to begin with. Some brighter sunny spells around. But there will be some cloud and scattered outbreaks of rain and drizzle in the afternoon. Highest temperatures 18 to 19 degrees with a light to moderate southwesterly breeze. That's your word on weather from East Coast FM.
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0: Alison Moye, that old devil called love on East Coast FM. Love songs on the coast, Monday to Thursday nights. We play all of your favourite love songs right here. And great to have you here. We've got more love songs to come right after news at 10. That's on the way next.
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7: At 10, good evening, I'm Tina Gates. Tensions between the US and Iran have escalated again tonight following fresh exchanges of fire. Iran launched missiles at US bases in Jordan after American forces struck Iranian military targets on Larak Island in the Strait of Hormuz. President Donald Trump is warning there could now be a further US response.
8: They're a failed nation. They've got 350% inflation. They have no currency. They're not paying their soldiers. Their leaders are largely dead. Their navy is gone. Their air force is gone. Their surveillance equipment is almost entirely gone. That doesn't mean we won't smack them.
7: There are fresh fears for jobs at PayPal's Irish operation, with Sinn Féin TD Rory O'Murcu saying he's been told 164 roles are at risk. He says the cuts would affect almost 12% of the company's Irish workforce, with redundancies proposed for October following consultation with staff. PayPal announced a restructuring plan earlier this year to simplify its global operations, later describing it as part of a multi-year transformation. Tens of thousands of public sector workers could decide to strike over government sitting on its hands, according to their union. SIPTU announced the result of a ballot for industrial action today, with a vast majority of voting members in favour. It says wages are being eroded by inflation and the lack of a new public service pay agreement is putting services and workers under even more pressure. The unions also expressed concerns about financial support offered to other sectors of the economy, about AI and about accountability. SIPTU says it will now speak to other unions before it decides the next steps, with Forsa due to announce the result of its ballot tomorrow afternoon. The full facts are needed before action can be taken over a case of alleged mistreatment of an elderly hospital patient. That's according to Health Minister Jennifer Carroll McNeill, following confirmation from the HSE that an incident which was claimed to have taken place in University Hospital Limerick didn't occur there. The patient in question was also incorrectly identified after a video began circulating on social media this week. The minister says more facts are needed before further action's taken.
9: We do have an architecture. I would allow that investigation. Why don't we establish the facts before I make a jump to any conclusion either? And let's establish the facts. But we do have the architecture there to do precisely that.
7: A man in his 30s has been arrested after €1.2 million worth of cocaine was seized at Cork Airport. The man was stopped by revenue officers after arriving on a flight from Portugal earlier today. Jamie O'Hara reports.
10: Around 12 kilos of cocaine was discovered concealed in the baggage of a passenger who arrived on a flight from Faro today. A man in his 30s was arrested and is currently being detained at a Garda station, where he can be held for 24 hours with the option of a further 24-hour extension. Revenue says the seizure is as a result of routine profiling and is part of their ongoing operation targeting organised crime groups and the importation, sale and supply of illegal drugs.
7: The Department of Social Protection has announced an emergency payment scheme for those impacted by recent floods in County Kerry. It will provide emergency support payments to cover immediate and essential costs, such as the purchase of food, clothing and bedding. The payment is not income tested and will remain open until September 6th. Killarney Councillor Niall Kelleher has praised the emergency responses on the ground.
11: We can't take anything from the response that happened between the local authority, the emergency services, and the response to those people who were affected by the floods has been superb. So I think very much welcome the quick action by government and by the department in relation to this.
7: And that's your latest news update at 4 minutes past 10.
12: And in sport, Arsenal have secured back-to-back wins as they defeated Aston Villa 1-0 at Villa Park in this evening's only Premier League game. Bukayo Saka's second-half goal was enough for Mikel Arteta's side to move up to second in the table. It also stretches Villa's losing streak in competitive fixtures to three. Joshua Kushner, the lead investor for Gianni Infantino's failed World Cup plan, has expressed his regret at becoming involved in the scheme. The venture capitalist has made his first public comments since the FIFA Forward Enterprise Consortium was reported to be in the works. The brother of Donald Trump's son-in-law says he didn't appreciate the political dynamics of global football. Lionel Messi has announced his international retirement at the age of 39. The forward led Argentina to this summer's World Cup final, where the defending champions lost to Spain. Messi says the recent death of his father convinced him it was the right time to go. He won the 2022 World Cup final and two Copa Americas in 21 years playing for his country. Tottenham striker Richarlison has suggested he won't be rejoining his former club Everton. He'd been linked with a move to the Toffees, with Spurs boss Roberto De Zerbi confirming he'd requested to leave the club. In a statement, Richarlison claimed, "My intention was to return to the place where I was happy." However, he now says he has a contract with the North London side and will be at the club's disposal. In tennis, Carlos Alcaraz has returned to the court in spectacular fashion at the US Open. The defending champion had spent 4 months sidelined through injury, missing both Wimbledon and the French Open. He's now kicked off his title defence with a straight sets win over Roman Safulin. Earlier on, women's title holder Aryna Sabalenka also got her tournament off to a good start. She overcame Colombia's Camila Osorio in straight sets at Flushing Meadows. And Charlie Smith has re-signed for the New Orleans Saints practice squad. The Mayo Bridge native was waived by the Black and Gold yesterday after they recruited former Minnesota Vikings and Las Vegas Raiders kicker Daniel Carson. The former County Down goalkeeper is now expected to remain at the Saints, with his international player pathway status giving the team an exemption on their roster. That's your news and sport. I'm David Seagrave. It's 6 minutes past the hour.
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13: Generally dry this evening with clear spells, a few isolated showers tonight and lowest temperatures of 9 to 13 degrees. And that's the word on weather on East Coast FM.
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1: Marissa McGeary from Arklow, the three songs in East Coast FM's sizzling summer triple play. What were the songs, Marissa?
2: Oh dear. The first one was Africa.
1: From Toto, yeah.
2: And Flowers.
1: From Miley Cyrus. And song number three.
2: Vogue by Madonna.
1: You really wanted to win the list of amazing prizes.
2: Oh my God, Dave, what are you doing? My heart is going 90 miles an hour. I'm kind of shaking now. Seriously, I'm not that lucky.
1: Marissa.
2: Yes?
1: Today is your day. You're the winner.
2: I don't believe. Oh my God, David, you're dope. Are you serious? This is the best day ever. Absolutely the best day ever of my life.
1: Well done. You are our winner on our sizzling summer giveaway.
2: I just cannot believe it, Dave. I just can't thank you enough.
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1: I remember being asked to get into a robbed car when I was younger. 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

0: At 11, good evening, I'm Tina Gates. A 16-year-old boy has been charged with murder following the death of a man in Dungannon at the weekend. The teenager is also charged with two counts of attempted murder and making threats to kill. The charges relate to an incident in the Lisnahull Road area on Saturday. A 48-year-old woman suffered non-life-threatening injuries, while an 8-year-old girl was seriously hurt but is now in stable condition. The teenager is due before OMA Magistrates Court tomorrow. There are fresh fears for jobs at PayPal's Irish operation, with Sinn Féin TD Rory O'Murricu saying he's been told 164 roles are at risk. The County Louth deputy says the cuts would affect almost 12% of the company's Irish workforce, with redundancies proposed for October following consultation with staff. He says it's devastating news.
1: We're talking about 164 positions between the Dublin office and those that are working remotely, an awful lot of whom would have previously worked out of the Dundalk facility, which had been closed a number of years ago. There's about 1,380 employees in the state, and so we're talking about 12% of its workforce is the proposal that's being put forward at the minute.
0: Tens of thousands of public sector workers could decide to strike over the government sitting on its hands, according to their union. SIBTU announced the result of a ballot for industrial action today, with a vast majority of voting members in favour. It says wages are being eroded by inflation, and the lack of a new public service pay agreement is putting services and workers under even more pressure. The unions also expressed concerns about financial support offered to other sectors of the economy, about AI, and about accountability. SIBTU says it will now speak to other unions before it decides the next steps, with Forsa due to announce the result of its ballot tomorrow afternoon. Tensions between the US and Iran have escalated again tonight following fresh exchanges of fire. Iran launched missiles at US bases in Jordan after American forces struck Iranian military targets on Larak Island in the Strait of Hormuz. President Donald Trump is warning there could now be a further US response.
2: They're a failed nation. They've got 350% inflation. They have no currency. They're not paying their soldiers. Their leaders are largely dead. Their navy is gone. Their air force is gone. Their surveillance equipment is almost entirely gone. That doesn't mean we won't smack them.
0: The full facts are needed before action can be taken over a case of alleged mistreatment of an elderly hospital patient. That's according to Health Minister Jennifer Carroll McNeill, following confirmation from the HSE that an incident which was claimed to have taken place at University Hospital Limerick did not occur there. The patient in question was also incorrectly identified after a video began circulating on social media this week. The minister says more facts are needed before any further action is taken.
3: We do have an architecture. I would allow that investigation. Why don't we establish the facts before I make a jump to any conclusion either? And let's establish the facts. But we do have the architecture there to do precisely that.
0: A man in his 30s has been arrested after €1.2 million worth of cocaine was seized at Cork Airport. The man was stopped by revenue officers after arriving on a flight from Portugal earlier today. And a member of the public was surprised to discover a 3-foot-long snake at a compost heap in Blanchardstown in Dublin earlier today. Kildare Wildlife Rescue was alerted to the North American corn snake, and even though it usually only deals with wildlife native to Ireland, it was able to help and stage a rescue. The corn snake, which is harmless to humans, is being given a health check before being fostered. And that's your latest news update at 11:04.
4: And in sport, Arsenal have secured back-to-back wins as they defeated Aston Villa 1-0 at Villa Park in this evening's only Premier League game. Bukayo Saka's second-half goal was enough for Mikel Arteta's side to move up to second in the table. It also stretches Villa's losing streak in competitive fixtures to 3. Joshua Kushner, the lead investor for Gianni Infantino's failed World Cup plan, has expressed his regret at becoming involved in the scheme. The venture capitalist has made his first public comments since the FIFA Forward Enterprise Consortium was reported to be in the works. The brother of Donald Trump's son-in-law says he didn't appreciate the political dynamics of global football. Lionel Messi has announced his international retirement at the age of 39. The forward led Argentina to this summer's World Cup final, where the defending champions lost to Spain. Messi says the recent death of his father convinced him it was the right time to go. He won the 2022 World Cup final and 2 Copa Americas in 21 years playing for his country. Tottenham striker Richarlison has suggested he won't be rejoining his former club, Everton. He'd been linked with a move to the Toffees, with Spurs boss Roberto De Zerbi confirming he'd requested to leave the club. In a statement, Richarlison claimed, "My intention was to return to the place where I was happy." However, he now says he has a contract with the North London side and will be at the club's disposal. In tennis, Carlos Alcaraz has returned to the court in spectacular fashion at the US Open. The defending champion had spent 4 months sidelined through injury, missing both Wimbledon and the French Open. He's now kicked off his title defence with a straight sets win over Roman Safulin. Earlier on, women's title holder Aryna Sabalenka also got her tournament off to a good start. She overcame Colombia's Camila Osorio in straight sets at Flushing Meadows. And Charlie Smith has re-signed for the New Orleans Saints practice squad. The Mayo Bridge native was waived by the Black and Gold yesterday after they recruited former Minnesota Vikings and Las Vegas Raiders kicker Daniel Carson. The former County Down goalkeeper is now expected to remain at the Saints, with his international player pathway status giving the team an exemption on their roster. That's your news and sport. I'm David Seagrave. It's 6 minutes past the hour.
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7: Generally dry this evening with clear spells, a few isolated showers tonight, and lowest temperatures of 9 to 13 degrees. And that's the word on weather on East Coast FM.
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7: At midnight, good evening, I'm Tina Gates. A 16-year-old boy has been charged with murder following the death of a man in Dungannon at the weekend. The teenager is also charged with two counts of attempted murder and making threats to kill. The charges relate to an incident in the Lisna Hull Road area on Saturday. A 48-year-old woman suffered non-life-threatening injuries, while an 8-year-old girl was seriously hurt but is now in stable condition. The teenager is due before Omagh Magistrates Court tomorrow. There are fresh fears for jobs at PayPal's Irish operation, with Sinn Féin TD Rory O'Murchu saying he's been told 164 roles are at risk. The County Louth deputy says the cuts would affect almost 12% of the company's Irish workforce, with redundancies proposed for October following consultation with staff. He says it's devastating news.
8: We're talking about 164 positions between the Dublin office and those that are working remotely, an awful lot of whom would have previously worked out of the Dundalk facility, which had been closed a number of years ago. There's about 1,380 employees in the state, and so we're talking about 12% of its workforce is the proposal that's being put forward at the minute.
7: Tens of thousands of public sector workers could decide to strike over the government sitting on its hands, according to their union. SIPTU announced the result of a ballot for industrial action today, with a vast majority of voting members in favour. It says wages are being eroded by inflation, and the lack of a new public service pay agreement is putting services and workers under even more pressure. The unions also expressed concerns about financial support offered to other sectors of the economy, about AI and about accountability. SIPTU says it will now speak to other unions before it decides next steps, with Forsa due to announce the result of its ballot tomorrow afternoon. Tensions between the US and Iran have escalated again tonight following fresh exchanges of fire. Iran launched missiles at US bases in Jordan after American forces struck Iranian military targets on Larak Island in the Strait of Hormuz. President Donald Trump is warning there could now be a further US response.
9: They're a failed nation. They've got 350% inflation. They have no currency. They're not paying their soldiers. Their leaders are largely dead. Their navy is gone. Their air force is gone. Their surveillance equipment is almost entirely gone. That doesn't mean we won't smack them.
7: The full facts are needed before action can be taken over a case of alleged mistreatment of an elderly hospital patient. That's according to Health Minister Jennifer Carroll McNeill, following confirmation from the HSE that an incident which was claimed to have taken place in University Hospital Limerick did not occur there. The patient in question was also incorrectly identified after a video began circulating on social media this week. The minister says more facts are needed before further action is taken.
1: We do have an architecture. I would allow that investigation. Why don't we establish the facts before I make a jump to any conclusion either? And let's establish the facts. But we do have the architecture there to do precisely that.
7: A man in his 30s has been arrested after €1.2 million worth of cocaine was seized at Cork Airport. The man was stopped by revenue officers after arriving on a flight from Portugal earlier today. And a new scheme comes into effect tomorrow, allowing Gardaí to refer some people caught with small amounts of drugs to health services instead of prosecuting them. The health referral scheme applies to adults found with controlled drugs for personal use who meet certain criteria. Gardaí can refer them to the HSE as an alternative to prosecution or an adult caution. And that's your latest news update at 4 minutes past midnight.
10: And in sport, Arsenal have secured back-to-back wins as they defeated Aston Villa 1-0 at Villa Park in this evening's only Premier League game. Bukayo Saka's second half goal was enough for Mikel Arteta's side to move up to second in the table. It also stretches Villa's losing streak in competitive fixtures to 3. Joshua Kushner, the lead investor for Gianni Infantino's failed World Cup plan, has expressed his regret at becoming involved in the scheme. The venture capitalist has made his first public comments since the FIFA Forward Enterprise Consortium was reported to be in the works. The brother of Donald Trump's son-in-law says he didn't appreciate the political dynamics of global football. Lionel Messi has announced his international retirement at the age of 39. The forward led Argentina to this summer's World Cup final, where the defending champions lost to Spain. Messi says the recent death of his father convinced him it was the right time to go. He won the 2022 World Cup final and 2 Copa Americas in 21 years playing for his country. Tottenham striker Richarlison has suggested he won't be rejoining his former club Everton. He'd been linked with a move to the Toffees, with Spurs boss Roberto De Zerbi confirming he'd requested to leave the club. In a statement, Richarlison claimed, "My intention was to return to the place where I was happy." However, he now says he has a contract with the North London side and will be at the club's disposal. In tennis, Carlos Alcaraz has returned to the court in spectacular fashion at the US Open. The defending champion had spent 4 months sidelined through injury, missing both Wimbledon and the French Open. He's now kicked off his title defence with a straight sets win over Roman Safulin. Earlier on, women's title holder Aryna Sabalenka also got her tournament off to a good start. She overcame Colombia's Camila Osorio in straight sets at Flushing Meadows. And Charlie Smith has re-signed for the New Orleans Saints practice squad. The Mayo Bridge native was waived by the Black and Gold yesterday after they recruited former Minnesota Vikings and Las Vegas Raiders kicker Daniel Carson. The former County Down goalkeeper is now expected to remain at the Saints, with his international player pathway status giving the team an exemption on their roster. That's your news and sport. I'm David Seagrave. It's 6 minutes past the hour.
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11: Generally dry this evening with clear spells, a few isolated showers tonight, and lowest temperatures of 9 to 13 degrees. And that's the word on weather on East Coast FM.
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6: Very good morning to you. Welcome into Monday morning. And it is the very last day of September. Oh, brilliant. Very last day of September, which means, of course, hold on a second. Very last day of August, and we're into September tomorrow. Where am I going? I'm running away with the whole year before it's even started. I was just looking out the window, actually, at the blue sky, and I thought to myself, do you know something? You know, rain. Sure, don't be even thinking about rain. Just, it's no problem. Clear sky, all blue, and it's back to the way it was in the summertime. And then we remember what happened over the weekend, especially if you went to County Leash and Stradbally, and the music was great, the fun was great, but the rain, I believe, was horrendous. Double and inflexible if you got a view. 087 second. Also, school uniforms are school.